0: 2029 rather than the year before. Social sciences and science still need to be taught next year. New Zealand's being flooded by a sea of pink this Pink Shirt Day. The day raises funds for the Mental Health Foundation and raises awareness that New Zealand has the third highest rate of bullying in the OECD. 13% of students say they're frequently bullied. Campaign manager Rochelle McGill says bullying shouldn't be a normal part of growing up.
1: It's really an acknowledgement that if we're serious about improving mental health in Aotearoa New Zealand, we absolutely have to address bullying and treat it as a public health issue.
2: News Talk ZB Sport. Kia ora, good afternoon. A wayward driver and the thick rough of the Aronimink Golf Club have punished Rory McIlroy during the opening round of the PGA Championship Major in Pennsylvania. The Northern Irish greats bogeyed five of his last six holes to cut a four over par 74. That's seven shots adrift of the six clubhouse leaders, who include defending American champion Scottie Scheffler. Much of the talk before the tournament surrounded what lay beyond the fairways. McIlroy says the speculation was justified.
3: I got a couple of lies today that were particularly bad. The one on the 10th hole, that's as bad as I've seen. But yeah, it certainly is a penalty for missing the fairway. Probably more than what I anticipated.
2: Kiwis Ryan Fox and Daniel Hillier sit at even par and one over, respectively. Meanwhile, Spain's Jon Rahm is trying to track down a volunteer who was slapped in the chops by a rogue divot on the 7th hole. Rahm, who finished at one under, called the incident inexcusable. The flying turf came from a fit of pique when he whacked his club into the ground after a dud shot from the rough. The search for the innocent bystander with a dirty face continues. An opening round exit for Alani Morse, the first local in action at the maiden World Surf League event on Raglan's Manu Bay. The 15-year-old local's been beaten by Hawaiian rider Betty Lou Sakura Johnson. The latter registered a score of 14.16 from her best two waves. Morse finished with 8.30. Mainland Tactics netball coach Donna Wilkins is relieved to have veteran mid-quarter Gina Crampton services on a two-week deal in the ANZ Premiership, while her captain Erikana Peterson heals. They meet the Waikato Bay of Plenty Magic tomorrow. Wilkins will lean on minutes from the 34-year-old former Silver Fern, who's fresh off a stint with the New South Wales Swifts.
4: Fill that void of Erikana. Look, Erikana's our captain, our leader, and to not have her there is massive for our young group. We've got a lot of young middies, and it's a great opportunity for them to learn off Gina.
2: 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That's News Talk ZB News and Sport with Fisher Funds, New Zealand's largest specialist KiwiSaver provider. 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
6: New Zealand gas reserves are now at their lowest level in 20 years. Simeon Brown is the energy minister. Why are the estimates coming down?
7: 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And of course, we've had the ban on exploration since 2018 to 2025. And that's led to the situation we're currently in.
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8: Weather Watch 24/7. The Met Service national forecast for Northland and Coromandel mainly fine, but the odd shower about northern and eastern Northland. Auckland to Kapiti Coast, including Bay of Plenty and the central high country, fine. Gisborne to Wairarapa and Wellington, mostly cloudy with a few light showers about Gisborne and Wairoa. Nelson, Buller, Grey, Westland and Fiordland, fine, apart from some cloud about the coast and evening valley fog. Marlborough, Canterbury and Otago, excluding Clutha, mostly cloudy towards the coast with patchy light drizzle, but mainly fine inland. Clutha and Southland, fine spells. And for the Chatham Islands, cloudy with a few light showers.
5: 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The Hour with Matt Heath and Tyler Adams. 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
9: Very good afternoon to you. Happy Friday. Hope you're having a great day wherever you're listening in this beautiful country of ours. How you doing, Matt?
10: I'm good, thanks, Tyler, but I am furious at you.
9: Why are you furious?
11: Because it's bloody, what is it, bullying day. Anti-bullying day, not bullying day.
9: That's a good distinction.
11: And I noticed that you have failed to turn up to work today in a pink shirt like everyone else in the office has.
9: I'm glad you raised that, mate, because you know what? I actually feel bullied myself because nobody told me today was going to be pink shirt day. So I turned up here. Most people not 80% are wearing some form of pink, and I feel ostracised. People laughed at me. They shamed me. They pointed their fingers and say, how dare you?
11: Mate, you look like an idiot not wearing a pink shirt. You've embarrassed yourself.
9: Mate, we've got to take some photos here because, you know, I'm looking at you and I don't know if any of what you're wearing could be described as even pinkish.
11: Even our producer Locke out there, he's not wearing pink. Like, how did our whole team miss the...
9: That's purple, mate. That's purple.
11: That's purple.
9: That's horribly offensive, Locke.
11: Yeah, so our team should be ostracised and bullied. We need to be bullied for our lack of supporting of bullying.
9: Yeah.
11: And it kind of is happening.
9: Yep, it is. It is kind of happening.
11: I saw you get set upon in a lift by people.
9: I know. It was horrible.
11: Where's your pink shirt,
9: Where's
11: loser?
9: Your pink shirt, loser? How dare you? You're better than this. So with that in mind, because it is pink shirt day and people like myself are getting bullied, there's a new report that says workplace bullying affects 1 in 5 New Zealanders. So this is workers and it's costing businesses, they say, an estimated $1.34 billion a year. That's through not being at work, lost productivity, staff turnover, investigations and complaints. The Mental Health Foundation says bullying is often subtle, including intimidation, humiliation, overloading staff with work or setting employees up to fail. So in response...
11: Overloading staff with work is bullying. How do you work that one out? It's an interesting one, what bullying is. It's changed over the years,
9: right? It has.
11: What the definition of bullying is. Mm. But I guess if you overload someone with work, a staff member... setting them up to fail as opposed... So you just keep giving more and more work to one person? Because sometimes giving more work to one person is a demonstration of how much you respect them.
9: Yeah, you're trusted to be able to get the job done.
11: John Key and Bill English were always loading Stephen Joyce up with work, right? They weren't bullying him.
9: Mr. Fix-It.
11: Yeah, they weren't bullying him, although... No, they weren't bullying him. They were saying, you know, complimenting you.
9: Yeah, you're the man for the job.
11: So it must be hard to work out what bullying is and when you're being bullied. Right?
9: Yeah.
11: Well, I mean, because you may feel like you're being bullied and you're not.
9: Well, just even in my working life, when I first started in journalism, there was a lot of yelling, in particular newsrooms, and I could understand why, because it's a fast-paced environment, seconds matter, you've got to get the deadlines. And so I was screamed at, yelled at by the chief reporter at the time, I'm not going to name him, but that was commonplace. I mean, and now if you attempted to do something like that in a newsroom or other, I imagine pretty quickly you'd be in front of HR saying, you're a bully, and I just don't know if that's always true.
11: Yeah, and you've told me stories of a couple of quite famous New Zealand journalists in the press gallery.
9: Yes.
11: That were there's no other way to put it, a-holes.
9: Yep, absolute a-hole.
11: One of them was working for what you describe as New Zealand's most probably woke organisation.
9: Spot on. Yep, 100%.
11: Government-funded woke organisation.
9: Yeah. But I wouldn't have looked at that and said, you're a bully. I just thought, as you said, you're an a-hole and I don't have to deal with you that much. But that's situational, right? That when my chief reporter yelled at me on numerous occasions, granted, I was probably doing what I shouldn't have been doing. One occasion was, he looked over and I was on Facebook and he yelled at me and he said, right, you don't have enough work to do, get your ass over here. And so I did, and that was the last time I ever did something like that.
11: Right.
9: Yeah.
11: Yeah. So it's when when you're ostracising someone or setting upon them and bullying them, not for what they do but for who they are. Is that what bullying is? Well, let's look into it. 0800 80 10 80. Bullying in the workplace.
9: 9292 is the text. Look forward to your thoughts on that after 1 o'clock. Right now it is 11 past 12.
5: The Hour. Politics.
9: And News Talk ZB senior political reporter Azaria Howe is back with us. Happy Friday, Azaria.
12: G'day, happy Friday. I'm sorry to say I'm not wearing a pink shirt.
9: Oh,
12: I'm sorry.
9: You too, Azaria.
12: I'm sorry, I forgot about it. Although I didn't forget that it's Footy Shirt Friday, so I'm actually wearing a football shirt. I'm sorry. No. I feel bad.
9: Mm. You're 30% of the way there.
11: Yeah.
9: Yeah. See, this is what happens, though, because I've been bullied. Now I feel I need to shame you, and the cycle continues.
11: That's how it happens.
12: No. We'll stop it here. Don't be a bystander. No bullying will take place on this. I am I'm wearing a Chelsea shirt for my beloved team.
11: Oh, good on you.
9: Nice.
11: Oh, Locke's not happy. Locke, our producer, he's double thumbs down on Chelsea.
12: I know, he told me that on the line as well. He's an Ipswich supporter there, so bit of drama at News Talk ZB.
11: So, Azaria, the budget's name is out, and National is clashing with Chris Hipkins.
12: Yeah, so the title of Budget 2026 has been unveiled, Securing New Zealand's Future. Finance Minister Nicola Willis has spilled the beans.
13: This is the official title of the budget. We are securing New Zealand's future. And that's an exclusive for Azaria Howe, News Talk ZB. A station which Chris Hipkins may like to make nasty comments about, but the rest of us know and many New Zealanders listen to.
12: Well, there we go. What she's referring to is Chris Hipkins' comments about the Auckland lockdown.
14: Not one person outside of News Talk ZB is continuing to raise that with us.
12: Well, National's Nicola Willis essentially responded to that in that comment there, saying what the name of the budget is, Securing New Zealand Securing New Zealand's Future, rather. A National's Nicola Willis, though, says Chris Hipkins does not understand how Aucklanders feel about that. So that's where that drama is coming from.
13: There's nothing political about learning the lessons of history. That's why we hold royal commissions. We saw unprecedented actions from the government of the day, many of which were completely necessary to respond to a global pandemic. But we also saw decisions that weren't the best decisions. We have to learn from that so that if any events like this happen again, a future government does better. There's nothing political about learning lessons. And in fact, the wiser course of action for Mr. Hipkins would be to front up and say, yeah, we didn't get everything perfect and I've learned my lessons.
12: And appreciate the Finance Minister's kind words about our station. Here's Simeon Brown's take on the whole thing.
15: I thought it was ironic that Chris Hipkins was saying he wanted to unlock Auckland when he was the man who locked us down for the longest, one of the longest lockdowns in the country, and some of that against health advice. He hasn't learned a thing. And I'm not sure many Aucklanders were really appreciated getting a lecture from the failed previous Prime Minister. Oh, there's a lot of people listen to ZB in Auckland. Chris Hipkins, if he wants to be Prime Minister, should know that.
12: Look, I'm not an Aucklander, so I can't fully speculate on how people feel about this.
11: We're
12: but angry. I am
11: we're
12: keen.
11: Still, we have not forgotten.
12: Chris
11: Hipkins needs to talk to any shopkeeper, tradie in Auckland, school kids as well that feel like they missed out on really, really key things in their life. It's not just News Talk ZB that has that is asking questions about it.
9: Mm.
11: That is,
12: yeah.
11: And also, come on, Chris Hipkins, why are you shooting shots at News Talk ZB?
9: Yeah.
12: So a bit of drama there in terms of how that all played out. Interesting to see how Aucklanders respond to this. Keen to hear people's thoughts on the comments from the Labour leader there. But Nicola Willis.
11: He's just declared war on Auckland City is what he's done.
9: It feels like it. Yeah, absolutely. To other news, new documents show how urgent Winston Peters' Cook Island visit really was, Azaria.
12: Yeah, so some documents that have been uploaded by the Ministry of Foreign Affairs and Trade show Cabinet signed off and approved Winston Peters travelling to the Cook Islands just 2 days before he was there. Winston Peters visited Rarotonga 6 weeks ago, signing an agreement with their Prime Minister Mark Brown in what essentially aimed to put an end to diplomatic tensions and drama that had been brewing really since the Cooks did a deal with China. It was also aiming to looking at getting its own passport instead of the New Zealand passport that it has, so it caused quite a bit of tension at the time. The papers that have been proactively released also talk about those diplomatic dramas. Officials said the countries had experienced one of the most fractious periods in its history and said the relationship had been pushed. A spokesperson for the Foreign Minister, Winston Peters, told News Talk ZB that once the Defence and Security Declaration was agreed by the Cook Islands and New Zealand, both of them were keen to sign it at the earliest opportunity possible, and they said Mr. Peters' travel to the Cook Islands was arranged at short notice in order to achieve that goal, which definitely seems like it was the case. Also, as is common in diplomatic visits, Winston Peters gave some gifts away. First off, a Kiwi soft toy that cost $30, which is quite cost effective. Then, a Warriors shirt for Cook Islands Prime Minister Mark Brown. That, $180, which I will say is standard price, but steep for a jersey. $180, that is, I mean, I know that's what it costs, but that's quite a lot. $20 to print Mark Brown's name on the shirt as well.
16: Up the waz.
17: Up the waz.
12: Up the waz. So while those papers show it was very much a last-minute visit, it was a success that the deal was signed and the waz have been upped diplomatically.
9: Well, he got the job done in the end, but that is very interesting. And finally, good news, tourist numbers are growing.
12: Yeah, so the government's celebrating the fact that visitor numbers are on the rise. New international travel figures that have been released by Stats NZ show international visitors who arrived in March 2026 up, get this, 15.1% on the same time last year. The thing is, though, it does show we're approaching closer to the 2019 figure, but still we're not there yet. So some more to go in terms of this. While there is positive news here, there's still more to go. There are hopes, despite some of the drama, that the government's major events policy helps push more people to visit this country. I will say I booked my tickets for Auckland, although I already live here, but I will be one of the visitors there. The tourism minister says tourism is our second largest export earner, saying when it does well, New Zealand does well. Louise Upston also saying these numbers are encouraging given the fuel crisis, which she says has led to some uncertainty that maybe could have affected people's travel plans. So that's an important thing to keep in mind as well. It's actually really good numbers considering the fact that fuel has been such a significant global pain point for so many people. Also more visitors coming from Australia. That's up 21% on the same time last year. So some really positive steps forward. Hopefully we can beat that 2019 number, and we'll see if the Robbie Williams and the Chelsea and all of the other things going on maybe can help take that forward.
11: Mm. Hey, I feel like we just brushed over your scoop. We didn't congratulate you on getting the Securing New Zealand's Future Budget name.
12: Here we have it.
13: This is the official title of the budget. We are Securing New Zealand's Future. And that's an exclusive for Azaria Howe, Newstalk ZB, a station which Chris Hipkins may like to make nasty comments about, but the rest of us know and many New Zealanders listen to.
12: And the reason why I asked, is that the title, was actually because yesterday I talked about the health spend from Simeon Brown in terms of paediatric health. And that came with, the email header came with a title that said Budget 2026, Securing New Zealand's Future. So I said, is this the brand? I just put it to Nicola Willis, and obviously she wanted to give Newstalk ZB a bit of a win because they've, got a bit of a roast earlier in the day. So, yeah, there we have it. Securing New Zealand's Future, and that will be unveiled in less than 2 weeks now, the 28th of May, and I'm really looking forward to giving some more details in terms of what we're seeing. But, yeah, we've got the title.
11: Great work.
9: Yeah, nice work. You. What a scoop.
11: This is the opposite of bullying. We're, what's the opposite of bullying?
9: Praising. Praising. Lifting up.
11: Complimenting.
9: Celebrating. Celebrating. You're the best of us, Azaria, and we love you for it.
12: Thanks so much.
9: Have a great Friday. Go Chelsea.
12: You're the best as well. I should have said
9: Thank
12: that.
9: Thank you.
12: Sorry.
9: Happy Pink Shirt Day.
11: We're all the best.
9: Yeah, we're all the best.
11: Simply the best.
9: That's some good stuff. Right.
11: That got awkward and weird.
9: No, go Chelsea woman as well. Oh, Zari's already gone.
11: Yeah, she's...
9: I'm not surprised.
11: She's gone to HR.
9: She's had enough.
11: Too complimentary.
9: Yeah, fair enough too. Right. Coming up next, we get the regional wrap with Emily Ansell, and a massive new transport project opens along the motorway in Wellington. We'll tell you more about that soon. It's 20 past 12.
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9: Very good afternoon to you. It is 23 past 12 and it's time for the regional wrap with Emily Ansell. Nice to see you, Emily.
25: Hi.
9: So in Auckland, a Robbie Williams debacle has broken out.
25: Yes, that's right. Mayor Wayne Brown has come out swinging against the Auckland Event Fund. He said the government has paid $3 million to have a tattooed pom come here to sing. Brown confirmed yesterday he is talking about British pop star Robbie Williams, who will perform concerts here in November. He says there are plenty of tattooed singers in New Zealand who could perform. Eden Park Chief Executive Nick Sortner says, told Heather Duplessy-Allen Drive rather that he was not privy to the level of support the government put forward for Williams. He says the money is a strategic investment which has benefited the city. Sortner adds, when Pink came to perform in Auckland in 2024, 97% of hotel beds were full and 3,000 people were employed at Eden Park.
11: The tattooed pom's an interesting one. Is it really an insult? There's nothing wrong with being a pom. There's nothing wrong with being tattooed, is there? But I'm not actually sure. There is quite a lot of tattooed musicians in New Zealand, but I'm not sure if they could sell at Eden Park. 660? Potentially. I'm not sure what their tattoo status is. I think there's a few tats.
9: Some
11: in
9: have
11: there.
9: Taps, some don't have tats.
11: But we just can't keep 660 playing constantly.
9: They're getting tired.
11: Yeah.
9: They've got a lot going on at the moment. They open everything these days. Yeah. To Wellington, and a massive new transport project opens along the motorway.
25: That's right. Walking and cycling in and out of Wellington will now be safer than ever before. The Ngauranga to Petone shared path officially opens tomorrow after 4 years of construction. The 4.5-metre wide pathway along State Highway 2 cost about $350 million and runs right along the harbour. Transport Minister Chris Bishop says it's a genuinely impressive piece of infrastructure and also helps unlock the suburb of Petone as a true destination. On the flip side, public transport across the region is now more expensive from today. Metlink fares are increasing by 3.1%. A peak adult bus fare from the CBD to certain suburbs will now cost $4.67, with a train trip from Masterton setting passengers back $18.50.
9: All right. And finally, this is very sad. A house fire claims the life of a child and injured six other people in Christchurch.
25: Yes, that's right. Investigators are door knocking on the Christchurch cul-de-sac. Emergency services were called to a rental property on Whitehall Street near Hills Road at around 8:30 last night. Those who were injured include four children and two adults, with injuries ranging from critical to minor. Police Commissioner Richard Chambers visited the scene late in the evening, though hasn't yet made public comment. Police say the cause of the fire is not confirmed, but don't believe it to be suspicious. Newstalk ZB's Hannah Feck has been at the scene, where detectives and investigators in boiler suits are scouring the rental property and drones have been seen flying overhead.
9: We'll just find that clip. I think we're just finding that clip, but let's carry on.
25: The Professional Firefighters Union cancelled today's scheduled strike action in response to that fatal blaze.
9: Desperately, desperately sad.
25: Very sad.
11: It's so grim.
9: It is very grim, yeah.
11: Saw the headline today and it's, actually affecting me quite heavily.
9: Very sad. Emily, thank you very much. You have a nice afternoon and a nice weekend and we'll see you back here soon.
25: Thank you.
11: See you guys. What a lovely pink ribbon in your hair.
25: Oh, thank you.
11: Finally, someone in our team making an effort for
25: I did admittedly forget about the shirt, but didn't want to get bullied. So
11: for pink shirt day, but you know, at least you've got something in your hair.
9: Once you leave this place, can I have that?
25: Oh yeah, for sure.
9: Okay, thank you. There we go. What do you got, Matt? We'll find something for you, man.
11: I've been smacking my chest to make it go pink.
9: It is looking very pink, by the way. So, yeah, good effort. Right, it is 26 past 12. Coming up, the headlines with Raylene very shortly, but we're going to get to a few of your texts next. It's 27 past 12.
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9: It is 29 past 12, just before we get to Raylene.
11: I just got an interesting text from my builder.
9: Right, okay.
11: I've got a renovation happening at my house at the moment.
9: Big reno.
11: Yeah. And this is, what do you think of this text?
9: Mm-hmm.
11: Tracy, it would seem, has picked the most expensive tiles in the country for your bathroom.
9: I'm so sorry, mate. I'm so sorry. It's tough.
11: Tracy being my partner.
9: You knew they were going to be up there, though. So, I mean, look, on an admin side, it's kind of nice to say, hey, whatever you want, love. Yep, they look like nice tiles. Tick them up until you see that bill. And if your tiler's warning you about it, they better be some good tiles, mate.
11: Yeah. How do you know if a tile's good as opposed to a bad tile?
9: I don't know. is that Italian tile? Are you going to notice the Italianness of it?
11: They are Italian.
9: Beautiful. It's a great country.
11: Oh, yeah, it is.
9: Yeah.
11: Absolutely.
9: A couple of texts coming through.
11: I am not a Newstalk ZB. Oh, what? I am not a Newstalk ZB listener. Well, that's a lie, because why would you be texting?
9: Yeah, how did you know?
11: Was a Labour voter in the past, but I ask questions about Hipkins' heartless, incompetent, cowardly lockdown of Auckland every day.
9: Okay.
11: That's from a non-Newstalk ZB listener that heard us mention Hipkins, what he'd said. If Hipkins thinks he shouldn't be asking questions, we shouldn't be asking questions for locking people up in their homes and shutting businesses, he has got another thing coming. I'll ask some questions if I ever meet him.
9: Yeah.
11: Hi, Hipkins. You cost me a lot of money. You ruined the mental health of my sons and wife with your lockdown. We have not forgotten in Auckland, and thank goodness ZB asked the question. Strange that some taxpayer media that you love don't ask questions. Maybe get out of your Wellington bubble. Auckland remembers, mate.
9: Right. That is, you know, that's pretty clear cut for Chippy.
11: Yeah. Hey, boys. Azaria is the best political reporter we've had in years. She gives us the facts clearly and unbiased and allows the listener to draw their own opinions. She's going places in media. Thank you, Roger. Good on you, Azaria.
9: She certainly is going places.
11: Yeah,
9: yep, she's great. Yeah. Keep those texts coming through on 9292. It is 29 to 1. Headlines with Raylene coming up.
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1: With Your Ride, New Zealand's number one taxi app, download Your Ride today. Pain at the pump has been quantified in the latest monthly inflation data from StatsNZ. The price of diesel has almost doubled in the past year. The price of petrol is up by almost a third. A family member linked to a fatal house fire in Christchurch is thanking the community for the love and respect shown. A child died in the blaze at a rental property in Marihau overnight. A 22-year-old man's been arrested after allegedly striking a pedestrian while riding his motorcycle in Taupō earlier in the week. He'll appear in the Taupō District Court today on multiple dangerous driving charges. Māori immunisation rates have jumped notably. Full Māori immunisation by 2 years old has risen from just over 60% in late 2024 to 71.5% in March. The Waitangi Tribunal is urging the government to halt proposed changes to education laws, warning they could weaken treaty protections for Māori. A witch hunt. Wealthy landlords mobilise against Heart of the City Board. You can find out more at nzherald.co.nz. Now back to Matt Heath and Tyler Adams.
2: Thank you very much, Raylene. It is 26 to 1.
3: Bullying is not funny, says this text message. You two losers who should not be employed anywhere with your lack of intelligence should not be laughing about bullying.
2: Wow. That is a bullying text right there.
3: Is it?
2: That's like bullying inception.
3: I don't feel should I feel bullied by that?
2: Well, yeah, no, I mean, that's a good question. Is it bullying if you don't feel bullied? I don't necessarily feel bullied. It's quite funny.
3: It is funny that someone would send that and then say bullying is not funny and then say you two losers who should not be employed anywhere with your lack of any kind of intelligence.
2: Well played. I think that might be satire, maybe.
3: But I think you've misunderstood, Texter. We weren't laughing at bullying. We were laughing at the fact that Tyler and I and seemingly the rest of our team had forgotten about Pink Shirt Day.
2: Yeah.
3: And as a result, we're feeling bad that we weren't supporting the cause.
2: Yeah,
3: as
2: that
3: much
2: was the
3: as
2: irony,
3: like
2: dear
3: to,
2: texter. You know? Yeah, exactly. Yeah, yeah. But right. Keep those texts coming through on 9292, bullying or otherwise. We love them. It is 25 to 1.
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2: Happy Friday to Jess Davidson for thecountry.co.nz. How you doing?
4: Hey team, you guys would be immune to bullying by now, wouldn't you, with that text machine rolling?
3: What are you wearing?
4: What?
2: You heard him.
3: Okay, let me reword that.
4: Whoa.
3: Let me reword that. Sorry. Are you wearing something pink?
2: I'll just step out for a bit.
3: Yeah. No, I said
4: yeah,
3: that.
4: Yeah.
3: He's right. I'm a loser. I shouldn't be on here.
2: No part of this, HR.
3: I mean, Have you chosen to wear anything pink today for Pink Shirt Day, Jess?
4: Well, my son and I have matching. Have you ever seen the Barbie movie?
3: Yes.
4: Don't judge me right now. We've got matching I Am Knuff t-shirts that are bright pink tie-dye after Ken's little, performance in that movie. So we've got Knuff t-shirts today.
2: Good work.
3: Good on you.
2: Yeah, that is stepping up.
3: Finally someone in our team doing the right thing.
2: Yeah, thank God for you, Jess.
3: A game changer for quad bike safety could be on the way, Jess.
4: Yeah, the other day, guys, we discussed e-bikes for farming and the difference in cost between them and a quad bike. And the other thing about quads, of course, is they can be deadly if not used safely. Now, we have around, on average, 5 deaths every year with quad bike-related accidents. And some of our regional farming champions have been trialling a new device that can save lives. The Crash Protection Device, or CPD, is a bar that can be installed behind the rider on a quad. Now, it curves right around. It's almost a full circle, so that if the bike rolls, it leans on that and prevents the crushing of a rider. Now, farmers have been surprised with how little room they actually take up and say that safety is crucial for farming staff. Now, they say all riders will have a whoopsie at some time. It's not always reckless driving, the likes of hitting a slippery slope on a hill, which is the main cause of these accidents. And Safer Farms is offering a discount at the moment where farmers can access the bar and rollover alert systems at a discounted price. So if you are a quad bike user, you're interested in checking them out, head to farmwithoutharm.org.nz. And growing up on a farm, guys, you do push the limits on those quads when you're younger, and you soon realise just how quickly things can go wrong on them.
2: Yeah.
3: So is this a solution that means you, because obviously, people, the roll bars and such can get in the way of what you're trying to do with the quad bike and the convenience of it and what you're throwing on the back. So this is a solution.

0: where you can still do everything you need to do, but you've got that safety. Am I getting that right?
1: Yeah. Yeah, if you get a chance to look at the picture, it's literally just like this big halo behind the rider themselves. It's not too wide, but there's still room to get the dogs on the back, put anything on the tray on the back, and not impede your actual work. So you probably wouldn't even notice they're there after a while.
2: Very good. What was the name of the website?
1: Farmwithoutharm.org.nz.
0: Farm Without Harm.
1: Yeah.
0: All right, good stuff.
2: Yep, sounds like a great idea. Jess, you have a great rest of your afternoon. Enjoy the pink outfit.
1: Yeah, thanks. Don't get too bullied, guys.
2: Yep, and please don't go to HR for mass behaviour.
0: Right, so it's our responsibility not to get too bullied. It's victim blame.
1: Yeah. I feel violated, so I'm going now.
2: Yeah, fair enough, too. All right, bye, Jess. We'll see you on Monday, okay, hopefully. Bye. That is Jess Davidson from thecountry.co.nz. Up next, business reporter Tom Rennell. And Stats New Zealand has released its quarterly data, so we'll tell you what's up and what's down. It is 21-1.
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13: Is Luxon putting his vote share ahead of New Zealand's need to bring in the workers that we know we need to bring in? 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
16: 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All today's big stories in 60 Minutes. 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
2: Very good afternoon to you. 18-1 and in studio is Tom Rennell, business reporter for The Herald. Good to see you, Tom.
17: Good to see you too. Happy Friday.
2: Happy Friday. So Stats New Zealand has released its latest selected price index. What are the results?
17: Yeah, so this is a bit of a weird surprise, actually. Our food prices were flat monthly. Didn't actually rise. There's obviously been the conflict in Iran, which has put up fuel prices, which I'll get to that very shortly. But there was a sort of expectation that it would flow through to food, especially sort of now as sort of it has to be passed on. Hasn't happened yet. Food prices flat monthly. They were up 2.6% on an annual basis. But yeah, we'll yet to see that sort of pass on. But when it comes to fuel, not the case. Petrol prices were up 30.1% on an annual basis in April, up 12.6% on a monthly basis. But diesel took the biggest hit, up 91.3% on an annual basis, and up another 36.6% monthly. So yeah, shout out to diesel users. You're doing it tough at the moment.
0: But food prices flat.
17: For now.
2: Take the win.
17: Put it at asterisk on
0: that. Let's just celebrate something.
17: Yep. Exactly.
0: Everyone's so negative, but celebrate something. The Warehouse third quarter sales update.
17: Well, one of three, we'll put it that way. Total sales for the whole group were down 1.4% to 700.8 million. Warehouse sales were down 2.5%. Warehouse stationery sales were down 2.9%. But Noel Leeming was up 0.7%, which is great to see. Also went and checked out their new Queen Street concept store, which is going to be opening hopefully by the end of the year as well.
2: What does that mean, the concept store?
17: They're going to be doing, they've described it as experiential retail. So there's going to be immersive things to try out the products. One of them I know is a coffee stand where you actually just try out Nespresso products and get a coffee.
2: That's great.
17: So that way you can actually sort of know what you're doing before you buy it, which is great. Warehouse Group sort of chief executive Mark Sutton said that as fuel prices rose, less people came in store. So it's obviously going to pose a challenge, not just for the Warehouse Group, but other retailers going forward as well. So hopefully something like a concept store to get people in.
2: Yeah. They've got to do something. Because every time, I mean, there was a couple of times I went on the Warehouse store recently, and so many of their stuff is just it's from their marketplace.
17: Yep.
2: But why would you go there when you can go to somewhere like Mighty Ape or some of the better operators? I mean, that's a real failing in their system. That you quite often want it right now, you know? Yeah. So I'll go into the store and buy it, and it's, it's marketplace. Cool.
17: It's exact case of point with Mighty Ape is that is why they've had such a tough time at the moment, because they went exactly away from that model to that model where you get something in 3 weeks' time.
2: Yeah.
17: And that's sort of hampered their business. So, yeah, I completely agree on that point.
2: Yeah. Well, hopefully they turn something around. Tom, good to see you. You have a nice weekend. We'll see you back here soon.
17: You too.
2: That is business reporter Tom Renau. It's now time to have a chat with Mitchell Hageman, New Zealand Herald entertainment and lifestyle journalist. Good to see you again, mate.
12: Yeah, good to see you.
2: So this is cool. Solo Mio singer and acclaimed tenor Penny Pate has been given a French knighthood for services to the arts.
0: Wow.
12: Yeah, awesome news, eh? Hear me absolutely butcher this, the official title of the name, but it's called the Chevalier des Lordres des Arts des Lettres, which is essentially a Knight of the Arts in French.
2: Not bad.
12: And so he got it in the from the French Ministry of Culture in Paris. Obviously, he's done a bit of work over there and operas over there and sung at some special events there. So he's made a big contribution to their art scene over there. Past recipients have included André Rieu. So he's up there with André Rieu, Frédéric Perrault, and Tina Turner even. So he's up there with the big guns, which is really cool for
0: the French. They know their arts, don't they?
2: They certainly do.
12: They do, and they know their opera as well.
0: Yeah. And old Frenchy LaRue's like a bit of opera, don't they?
2: They certainly do. And what a good dude Penny is as well.
12: Such a lovely guy. Yeah. Very, very cool guy.
0: And this is a weird headline. Peter Jackson has revealed he was the man who gave Kate Winslet her first on-screen kiss when she was 17.
12: Oh, wow. Yeah, okay. So quite an interesting situation. Obviously, he's at the Cannes Film Festival at the moment doing a whole lot of press, and he got that big award the other day. But at one of the interviews, he kind of came out and he said that, I realised that I gave Kate Winslet her first on-screen kiss, which was in that movie Heavenly Creatures, if you remember it, about the Parker Holm murders. And he was essentially a cameo in that, and obviously playing someone that gave her a little kiss. So, but he joked that he must have set the bar very high for Winslet, who has since smooched people like Leo DiCaprio, Idris Elba, and Evan Peters. So he's in that mix now.
0: I haven't been back and watched Heavenly Creatures for a while, but great special effects for the time, wasn't it? I think that's when they really kicked off the digital arm of Weta special effects on that film, didn't they?
2: The dream scenes.
0: In fact, I understand they spent a lot of the budget on buying hardware to make the company.
2: Right.
0: To make the special effects.
12: Yeah, I didn't know.
0: But great movie, Kate Winslet and Melanie Lynskey was probably the first time I saw her as well.
2: That was before The Frighteners, wasn't it? Frighteners came after.
0: Frighteners was before. It was sort of a transitioning of Peter Jackson away from just horror and such.
2: Yeah.
0: Into being an Oscar winning guy.
12: Yeah, and it kind of set up the career for Kate Winslet as well, as going forward as getting much more roles in kind of darker films as well.
0: So. Good answer, Pete, eh?
2: Yeah, well done, Sir Pete. Mitchell, thank you very much, mate. You have a nice weekend and we'll see you back here next week.
12: Sounds good.
2: That is Entertainment and Lifestyle News with Mitchell Hagerman. Up next, Darcy Watergrave is in studio and Raglan's World Surf League event starts today. We'll tell you more soon, 12 to 1.
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25: Greetings, men.
2: So, Erica Fairweather, she breaks the national 200 freestyle record.
25: It's her own record, which is nice. Right. I didn't think anyone is going to beat her for a while. A wonderful character. Spoke to her, when was it, 6 months ago? Super cool lady. And it's great to see that she's swimming well. She's fishing well.
2: Yeah.
0: Great to see you in pink as well, mate.
2: Beautiful shirt, mate.
0: Yeah.
2: Yeah.
25: Yeah, what is this? I think it's, what shirt is this? I don't even remember. It's terrible. What club is this? Oh, it doesn't matter.
0: Yeah,
25: right. Oh, it is a Barca shop thing. Someone's in my ear saying Barca. Right. It is too Barca. It is. But a pink matches the pink shoes and the pink underpants, which you can't see, and the pink socks.
0: Yeah. Good on you,
25: pink
0: mate.
25: Pink cap I left on at the house, and I just couldn't be bothered walking back to the car because my knees shot.
2: That's a beautiful combo.
0: Well, a pink star for you. And,
25: thank you, honey.
0: Tardy golfer pays a 2-stroke penalty, costs some clubhouse
25: this guy,
0: lead.
25: Garrett Higo, he was late to his tee by a minute, and they're quite strict on what goes on there. So a minute late, and they gassed him 2 shots. So he got a double bogey on the first hole. He came back, though, and he ended up hitting, 4 birdies after that?
2: So that a shame.
25: He's all right, but he should have been in the lead. The trouble is the lead here. There are 7 players at 3 under the card, so he's got plenty of time to recover. But how's that? He says, I'm always a bit slow. Well, maybe you should plan ahead.
0: Yeah.
25: Mm. Maybe, just saying. Maybe this is the punishment that he required.
0: Yeah, absolutely. He'll learn a lesson.
2: Absolutely. And finally, the World Surf League event in Raglan is underway.
25: And it's stopped for all the New Zealanders because none of them have gone through.
2: Oh,
25: which
2: right.
25: Is a shame.
2: How's the waves today? Looking good?
25: I don't know. I'm going to have a look shortly. Billy Stammen didn't get it done. It's his home break as well. Manu Bay, that left break. Tom Butlin, young fella, Taranaki hardcore, didn't get through either. And the 15-year-old, Alani Morse, got knocked out earlier on in the piece. So, hey, they got there. They got to surf against the best in the world in what amounts to one of the most beautiful places at Ngātiroa. But, of course, there are plenty of those men.
0: Certainly are.
2: Yeah. Darcy, thank you very much, mate. You go well today and tonight.
25: Indeed I shall.
2: See you back here Tuesday.
25: Oh, okay.
2: Yeah, love your style, mate. It is 7 minutes to one.
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0: 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Legit.
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5: News Talk ZB, it is 5 minutes to one. So after 1 o'clock, being Pink Shirt Day today, there's a new report that says workplace bullying affects one in five New Zealand workers and is costing businesses, they reckon, $1.34 billion a year. The Mental Health Foundation says bullying is often subtle, including intimidation, humiliation, overloading staff with work, or setting employees up to fail.
6: If bullying's subtle, then is it bullying?
5: It's a good question.
6: Does bullying have to be overt to be bullying? Because if it's subtle, then surely you can handle it,
5: right? Well, then how do you define it?
6: Yeah.
5: You know, how do you say you've gone over the line between robustness or, you know, being told that you perhaps need to do your job a little bit better, then crossing that line to say, well, you're bullying me now?
6: Yeah, because I would say that bullying is when you go after the person for who they are, not what they're doing.
5: Mm.
6: So if someone does a poor job, and you point that out robustly, is that bullying?
5: Mm.
6: Because if you ostracize people, out them, you know, reputational bullying, all that kind of stuff that happens in workplaces and making people feel terrible about themselves for something they can't change,
5: yeah,
6: then that's not good, right?
5: That's definitely bullying.
6: Yeah. But if you yell at someone because they're useless at their job, because they're lazy or something, is that bullying?
5: Because I don't know, you've got to have that maliciousness to the aspect. Yeah. And if it's situational, someone's done something you didn't like or affects the business, you yell at them, I don't know.
6: 0800 80 1080.
5: 9292 is the text. Love to get your thoughts on this. What's the line between robust discussions and bullying? New sport and weather is fast approaching. Great to have your company on this Friday afternoon. You're listening to Matt and Tyler. Stay right here. We'll be back shortly.

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3: It's 1 o'clock. I'm Raylene Ramsey. Fuel prices have continued to rise, but more slowly than when the Iran war first broke out. Latest StatsNZ monthly inflation data shows the price of diesel has almost doubled in the past year. The price of petrol is up by almost a third. Business reporter Michael Sergel has the details.
4: The average price of diesel increased 37% in April, following a 43% rise in March. The average price of petrol increased about 13% in April, following a 19% rise in March. Food inflation is easing, but electricity inflation is starting to pick up again.
3: A Christchurch rental property is badly damaged but still standing after a fatal blaze ripped through the home overnight. A child was killed while four other children and two adults are in hospital with injuries ranging from critical to minor. The fire is not believed to be suspicious. Hannah Feck has been there on a quiet suburban cul-de-sac in Mightyhoe.
5: It seems to be most of the back of the house that got quite badly burnt. The front of the roof seems to have slumped a little bit. You can see where the flames have come through and there's smoke all over the front of the house.
3: Fire investigators and police are using drones to help examine the scene. A shake-up for 19 pieces of legislation to make references to the Treaty of Waitangi clearer. Political reporter Ethan Griffiths has more.
6: The coalition agreed to review legislation to clear up confusion, with some laws stating they must give effect to the treaty, while others say honour or give regard to. It's decided to entirely repeal treaty references in seven acts, including education and training and energy efficiency laws. Two acts will have references made more specific, while 10 acts will be amended to ensure the treaty is taken into account.
3: Justice Minister Paul Goldsmith says there'll be consultation with iwi and a full select committee process. Police have seized 125 packages of synthetic drugs, cannabis, drug utensils and ammunition during a search at a Hamilton property. The synthetic drugs have an estimated street value of about $2,500. Cash was also found, believed to be proceeds of offending. A 58-year-old man's been charged with supplying a psychoactive substance and possession of cannabis. The Sustainable Energy Association says the gas exploration ban may not be the reason for dwindling gas reserves, that is. Natural gas reserves are falling more quickly than expected. They fell by nearly 12% in the year to January after producers revised down their previous estimates of how much natural gas remained in the country. The Energy Minister pointed the finger at Labor's oil and gas exploration ban. CN's Chief Operating Officer Gareth Williams says the exploration industry is speculative.
7: It is exploration, so whether we would have found viable gas fields and turned them into production fields in enough time.
3: A Global Aid flotilla has once again set sail for Gaza after being intercepted by Israeli forces twice in international waters. More than 100 pro-Palestinian activists were taken to the Greek island of Crete. Two others were detained in Israel. The ships are now departing from Turkey. The mission aims to create a maritime corridor to deliver food, medicines and essential supplies to the people of Gaza.
8: News Talk ZB Sport. A trio of first-round exits for the three New Zealand surfers in action on day one of the World Surf League event at Raglan's Manu Bay. Local Billy Stearman scored 12.97 for his best two waves combined, falling short of the 14.50 tallied by Australia's Morgan Sibilik in their heat. Taranaki's Tom Butland was also pipped by South African Luke Thompson, while Alani Morse was beaten by Hawaiian rider Betty Lou Sakura Johnson. But Morse, a 15-year-old Raglan area school pupil, remains all smiles about her experience, which also came alongside 8-time world champion Australian great Steph Gilmore, who was competing at the same time in another heat.
9: To share the lineup with those girls, Steph, Bailu and Annette, I couldn't think of anything more special, honestly, and to represent this Kiwi flag with pride.
8: The Wellington Phoenix are hoping to put women's professional football on the map for New Zealand in their bid to take the A-League title. This season has been one for the history books for the Phoenix as they gear up for their grand final match against Melbourne City tomorrow evening. Knicks coach Bev Priestman says it's been great for the growth of the sport.
0: For a New Zealand team to be competing, beating Australian teams in football, that's great. But it's not just about representing Wellington, it is about representing New Zealand. I think to go and do this would be a great feat.
8: Tian Welpton's feeling optimistic about running down his 100-metre best at the Oceania Athletics Championships next week in Darwin. The 26-year-old claimed 16th as part of the New Zealand mixed 4x100 team at the World Athletics Relays earlier this month in Botswana. Welpton says the comparatively hot climate in the Northern Territory is perfect for speed, putting his 10.10-second mark at risk.
1: I ran one of the quickest first legs of anyone at the relays in Botswana. I think I actually beat Jamaica to the first line, so there's something good in the tank. We'll see if we can piece it together, but certainly my goal is to bring home a medal.
8: I'm Richard Wayne. That's News Talk ZB News and Sport with Fisher Funds, New Zealand's largest specialist KiwiSaver provider. 1:05. 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
11: Weather Watch 24/7. The Met Service national forecast for Northland and Coromandel mainly fine, but the odd shower about northern and eastern Northland. Auckland to Kapiti Coast, including Bay of Plenty and the Central High Country, fine. Gisborne to Wairarapa and Wellington, mostly cloudy with a few light showers about Gisborne and Wairoa. Nelson, Buller, Grey, Westland and Fiordland, fine, apart from some cloud about the coast and evening valley fog. Marlborough, Canterbury and Otago, excluding Clutha, mostly cloudy towards the coast with patchy light drizzle, but mainly fine inland. Clutha and Southland, fine spells. And for the Chatham Islands, cloudy with a few light showers.
2: 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Matt Heath and Tyler Adams Afternoons. News Talk ZB.
12: Very good afternoon to you. Welcome into the show. 1:06. Great to have your company. How you doing, Matt?
13: I'm doing very well. Now, I have been talking a little bit on the show about an Apple TV show called Widow's Bay. And a new episode came out on Wednesday.
12: Yes.
13: I watched it yesterday.
12: Mm-hmm.
13: So good. It's a horror show set on an island, a New England island. It's, you know, there's a bunch of homages to Stephen King, but it's not written by Stephen King. In fact, at one point in episode 4 in the bookstore, you see a Stephen King novel. But episode 4, I thought episode 1 was good.
12: Yeah.
13: I thought episode 2 was very good.
12: Mm-hmm.
13: I was a big fan of episode 3. Episode 4 just took it to an absolute
12: out the gate,
13: another level. And they have the confidence in the show to set something up over the whole show, a slow burn.
12: Such a slow burn.
13: And then a big payoff.
12: Woo-hoo. Yeah, if you haven't seen it, Widow's Bay, I'm all in.
13: Has this been a hit, this show? Because I was looking at the Apple TV charts, you know, it says the most watched things, and it was only at 4. I was like... because it doesn't, it kind of makes you think of the name makes you think of Dawson's Creek or something like a, you know, Virgin River or something.
12: Yeah.
13: I don't feel like Widow's Bay gives you enough of a sense that it's a black comedy horror.
12: Yeah, because did you just spot it on Apple TV while you're scrolling through?
13: I'm always looking to, I'm a big fan of horror, so yeah. I'll give anything horror a go.
12: Yeah.
13: So when I saw that there was a horror TV show like this, I gave it a go. But maybe I winkled it out.
12: Well, because it was such a sleeper hit, the only reason I knew about it is I saw something on Facebook, Screen Rant, I think they called it.
13: Right.
12: And they were talking about Widow's Bay. And then I saw all the comments saying, oh, my God, you got to watch this TV show. I thought, oh, I'll give it a go. The first episode, it's like, oh, man, I am in. This is great.
13: And I think I was saying it the other day on the show, it's so good how it's only coming out every week as opposed to dumping the whole lot. Because you think about it through the week and you look forward to it and it's special.
12: Yeah.
13: Reminds me of being a kid when I'd be so excited when a new episode of Knight Rider came out.
12: Yeah, yeah.
13: It's kind of that same thing. You're looking forward to it.
12: It's an event.
13: Yeah, it's an event when it comes out, and then you can discuss it, and you think about it. You wonder what's going to happen. Mm. So I think all good shows should return to weekly.
12: Yeah, I agree. Yeah.
13: But, Widow's Bay on Apple TV, thoroughly recommended if you like a bit of comedy horror.
12: Yeah,
13: watch it. Is it? It's not even really comedy.
12: It's hard to pinpoint the genre.
13: It's maybe quirky horror or something.
12: Mm, yeah.
13: Because it's not 100% serious, but it's not played for gags.
12: And there's some terrifying moments.
13: Yeah, definitely. Terrifying moments.
12: Yeah. Give it a watch this weekend, Widow's Bay. It's on Apple Plus. Fantastic show. Right, on to our fantastic show for the afternoon. After 3:30, because it is a Friday, you know what that means, New Zealander of the Week.
13: Who will it be?
12: Looking forward to that. Also, after 3:30, Barry Soper, he will be joining us. Renowned political reporter, 5 decades in the business. He has, of course, written a new book, One Last Question, Prime Minister. It's the story of a working life measured by 12 prime ministers, packed with entertaining yarns from the hallways, back rooms and hotel bars where New Zealand's chosen leaders, for better or worse, created their legacies. It's a fantastic read.
13: Yeah, I really enjoyed it. It's very readable.
12: It is.
13: It's a real jaunt through New Zealand politics. I think anyone that's interested in politics should read it. But also, I think, just someone that isn't completely across all of it. It's just a romp through a guy from a guy that was there.
12: Yeah.
13: With, you know, insider insights on these very famous politicians. It's just a great read. Also, a lot of partying was done back in the day.
12: Turns out, yeah.
13: Reporters used to party a lot.
12: I knew Baz had a history, but whoo!
13: Yeah. Although, of course, in the news at the moment, there's some partying in a less respectable manner, I imagine.
12: Yep, still there.
13: You can say. Yeah. Anyway, Barry Soper, looking forward to talking about the book. It's great. It's called, what's it called again? It's called One Last Question.
12: One Last Question, Prime Minister. Yep.
13: Yeah, great.
12: He'll be with us just after 3:30 to have a chat about that book. After 3 o'clock, we were talking, just as we were setting up the show, about the idea of a sauna. And you've got some renos that you're undertaking right now. And you've had a bit of an idea for a long time of having a sauna. And you were kind of sort of asking the question, what's the deal between infrared, the full wooden finish setup with the coals and the buckets of water?
13: Yeah, because it feels like there's a number of companies that are selling these, I guess, modular saunas that you just, they deliver them. You install them.
12: Mm.
13: What are they like?
12: Yeah.
13: Are they good? Are they worth it? Do you need to go for the old school water on coals version or are the infrared ones up to scratch? We just want to talk about saunas.
12: Yeah, what's your sauna look like?
13: And I've also come up with an invention. And just going to decide whether I share it or not, or whether I just go straight to the angel investors and try and get some capital behind it.
12: Yeah, it's a good idea, mate. But that is after 3 o'clock. After 2 o'clock, Jason Alexander, well-known actor, obviously a key part of the show Seinfeld. He was on a recent podcast and he got talking about the idea of alcohol. So he is a non-drinker himself, but in this particular podcast, he floated the idea on what the planet would be like if there was no alcohol. We did have that audio, but we might play that.
13: Oh, yeah,
12: here we go. Here's a little bit of it now.
14: If alcohol were really to be almost gone, if it was not an industry anymore, are we better off? Are we worse? You know, I think of things like, I'm not a drinker, so I go, if alcohol was not a thing, I wouldn't miss it. But it is such an ingrained part of our culture, celebrations, christenings. Am I happy about this? Am I sad about this? I don't know quite how to feel. Part of me goes, oh, we're moving towards a healthier society. Isn't that a great thing? Another part of me goes, But you know, look at all the things we lose out of our human experience. Mm-hmm.
15: There was recently a story in the New York Times about these nightclubs in Brooklyn that were packed on weekends, but there was nobody drinking to the point where they couldn't, their economics didn't work. The club was filled, but then people didn't drink.
14: But the door charge wasn't going to cover
16: Studio 54 was alive today, it'd be closed.
14: Right, it'd be Studio 21.
13: Tell you, it's been a Seinfeldian week, hasn't it? Because we used some audio from Jerry Seinfeld the other day. Mm. And, of course, this is audio from the guy who played George in one of the greatest sitcoms of all time. But the question is, would we lose something if we lost alcohol from our society? Because a lot of people are pushing towards it and young people are drinking less and less. So it is heading that way.
12: The trend is going that way, yeah.
13: But does alcohol do some good in our society, or do you just think the sooner we get rid of all of it, the better?
12: Yeah, looking forward to your thoughts on that after 2 o'clock. But right now, being Pink Shirt Day today, it is anti-bullying. There is a new report that says workplace bullying affects around 1 in 5 New Zealand workers, about 20%, and they say cost businesses an estimated $1.34 billion a year. So that's through not going to work, lost productivity, staff turnover, investigations and complaints. The Mental Health Foundation, they are part out of this report, they say bullying is often subtle. So some of the bullying includes intimidation, humiliation. I think we can all get that. Overloading staff with work is an interesting one. Or setting employees up to fail. And in response, Mental Health Minister Matt Doocy has launched a workplace mental health toolkit, offering counselling access, wellbeing guidance and digital support tools to help employers improve workplace culture and productivity. But when it comes to bullying in the workplace, how do you determine where the line is between robust discussions that need to be had with employees from time to time and then bullying? Because I fear we're in a culture now where it's very easy to accuse your boss or a manager or anybody else of bullying, and that line feels to be a lot thinner than it used to be in previous generations. And I'll just give you an example there. You've got a worker who misses a deadline on a report they were meant to deliver. Then the manager comes up to that person and say, why the hell didn't you deliver that report on time? This is a really big stuff up, and we're going to have to do something about this. There's a high potential there that employee turns around and say, I got bullied by that manager.
13: Yeah, right.
12: You know what I'm saying? That they missed the deadline, they got dressed down by the manager, and then the ability to turn around and say, yes, I stuffed up, but I didn't deserve a dressing down, that is effectively bullying.
13: Well, looking at this particular Mental Health Foundation release, it says workplace bullying can be the intimidation, threatening behaviour. It might be humiliating people in front of other staff, but a lot of what you don't see is covert behaviour. Mental Health Foundation Workplace Wellness Lead Kylie Ryan said, like being overloaded with work compared to colleagues or being set up to fail.
12: Mm.
13: So how do you define that someone set you up to fail as opposed to testing you to the limits to see if you can thrive?
12: Mm.
13: And being overloaded with work, the example I gave before was in, the John Key National Government, right? They certainly overloaded Stephen Joyce with work, but it wasn't bullying. They just thought he was the most competent person to get it done.
12: I assume he loved it as well. He did a very good job.
13: So if you're overloaded with work, then how do you know that's not a compliment? How do you know that it's bullying? Mm. It seems to be quite hard to understand the stuff. There's obviously bullying that's clear, and that's, you know, forcing someone to the outside for who they are, for things they can't control.
12: Something of a personal nature.
13: Yeah, yeah. Reputation destruction, isolating people, you know, the high school stuff, type of bullying, you know, threatening behaviour.
12: The mean girls.
13: Yelling, screaming, all that kind of stuff. You can get it. But a lot of the other stuff seems quite subtle. And I could see that you could go, I'm being overloaded with work, I'm being bullied.
12: Mm.
13: Or I'm being set up to fail. But are you being set up to fail or are you being challenged?
12: Yeah.
13: Yeah. I don't know.
12: 0800 80 1080.
13: Do you think that, say, for example, you made a mistake on the show and I yelled at you? Would that be bullying?
12: No, not to me. What if I did the reverse? Would you think that was bullying?
13: You, bullying me. You bullying me.
12: I'll take that as a big yes. I can feel your pain, mate. Right, 0800 80 1080 is the number to call. So where is that line between robust discussions and bullying? Tell us your thoughts. It's a serious matter, mate. Stop laughing. 9292 is the text number. Really keen on your thoughts on this because there's a lot of grey areas. So come on through. It is 17 past one. And coming up next, we are going to have a chat with employment lawyer Max Whitehead.
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21: 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The Hunt, Prey vs Predator, a reality series set in a sprawling remote forest where contestants are divided into prey and predator roles. 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
12: Very good afternoon to you. It is 20 past one. So there's a new report that says workplace bullying affects one in five New Zealand workers and costs businesses an estimated $1.34 billion a year. So where is the line between robust discussions and bullying in the modern workplace? Employment law expert Max Whitehead is on the line and joins us now. G'day, Max.
26: G'day. Thank you for having me on.
13: Oh, thank you for joining us. What behaviour legally crosses the line into workplace bullying, Max?
26: Well, yeah, it's a very, you guys, your introduction was perfect, I think. It is a difficult subject. But the other factor is it's the go-to these days for every personal grievance. The word bullying will be there somewhere. And it's the automatic feeling that someone gets when they feel a little offended about something. And look, the issue that you described before, probably a little bit robust in your discussion, but for a manager to tell somebody they're not performing quite up to standard, it's not only it's their legal responsibility to tell them that so then they can improve their performance. But the reaction to that today is the automatic, that was bullying.
13: It's interesting because you...
26: And even if you said it nicely, it's deemed to be bullying, yeah.
13: It's interesting because you said the word feeling, you're feeling bullied. So is it the feeling or does it have to be objectively provable that was an intention from the other worker to be bullying you, if you see what I'm saying?
26: Well, yeah, that legal definition is, you know, repeated unreasonable behaviour directed towards a person or a group that is causes, but this is the key word you're just bringing up, or is likely to cause physical or psychological harm. Now, the difficulty with this is that every individual's different. So some people get offended very, very easily. And some of us, maybe you two might be the same as I am, quite robust and put up with quite a bit of offensive, language towards us, and don't take it personally because we've got to get on with life. And you two would probably get lots of it in terms of texts and things.
13: Oh, yeah.
26: So
13: getting it right now.
26: It's a matter of the individual.
12: Yeah.
26: Well, yeah. And I've read Stephen Joyce's book, and he never talked about being overworked, and I got a feeling you're dead right, he loved it. But getting to it, it's the individual. And some people, they work more than 1 minute after eight hours are gone, they feel it's just too much for them. You know, it's horses for courses. But the fact is today, there are a lot of very sensitive people out there. And look, you see young people taking their lives, so it's taken very, very seriously. Amongst these individuals, and the employer has a responsibility to ensure that they're protected. But it gets to a point, and this is the key to it. While an employer can discipline somebody, while an employer can say to them, you know, you need to improve your performance, how they say that is going to be measured, and the judiciary will have a close look at it. And by the way, the threshold to get a bullying complaint carried through is not an easy one. The employee's got a lot of responsibility to ensure that it's repeated behaviour, it's unreasonable, and it had that connotation in there that it probably was going to cause harm to some individual.
13: So the employer's
26: got to measure up for each individual they're going to be talking to.
13: Is there an expectation, just to flip it around the other way, on an employee to be robust, a certain level of robustity, if there's one for a word? I don't know if that is a word. I'll probably get bullied for that.
26: I know exactly what you mean, because I'm an old coot, so I've been around for a long, long time. So in my day, yes, there was. But today, no. There is certainly, in our society today, it's less tolerant. People don't have to tolerate aggressive behaviour as much as they did in the past. And so and as I mentioned before, it's the automatic go-to for individuals who feel a little bit wounded by somebody talking to them and even criticise them subtly or even politely or nicely, to say, well, that's bullying, because it just seems to be the go-to right now.
13: So how should a manager handle, you know, conflict or poor performance without moving into the, you know, risking the accusation of bullying?
26: Yeah. So if a manager was talking to us three, there would be quite a reasonable conversation and we'd be pulled aside. Don't do it quietly, not do it publicly. That's very important, because that is bullying.
13: Yep.
26: And just say, look, Max, I think you could have done that better. Unfortunately, it's not the sort of standards we expect around here. And what I'd like you to do in future is to make sure that you don't do that again. And also, I'd prefer it if you would do something like this, da da da da, and give an example and carry on. Now, that's for Max Whitehead or one of you two. But for another individual who's super sensitive, it's a very much a different way of tackling it. And it may well be saying, look, I don't know, it'd be a very careful conversation, and I'm not really good at this, but certainly would be pulling them aside and saying, would you like to bring somebody with you? Would you like to have someone? Because we need to have a direct talk about some performance issues, but I'd like to invite you to bring someone, to support you, or even if you want to, bring a representative.
12: What about
26: that's a starting point.
12: Yeah, that's good. What about in the heat of the moment, Max? And I've seen examples like this, and I'm not going to name any names, but say, you know, there's a team working on a particular project, time is of the essence, and somebody doesn't do what they were meant to do, and the manager kind of screams across the room, come on, get it together, what are you doing, man? And there's an elevated voice there, but the point is that it's situational, time is of the essence, that's not a malicious yelling situation, but could that be classed as bullying?
26: Well, it certainly could attract a complaint. And with that, the legal definition would come into being, is it repeated? Does the manager do this all the time? So if somebody's yelling across the room, yelling's not a good thing to do as well. But, raising the point. And also, the judiciary will have to sit down and examine it and look at the circumstances where it was created and consider whether it was reasonable at the time. And as I say, it's not easy for employees to get a bullying complaint through because the judiciary are quite used to these things now. And yeah, you're right. They're finding them challenging as you guys are painting the picture. It's not an easy way to get through this. And every individual's different and should be treated differently in accordance with their type of character they are. Now, by the way, this is important. If an individual is constantly complaining about bullying, and there's no substance to it, or it's lacking some credibility, the employer can discipline somebody, saying, look, you need to be more robust in this workplace. If not, look, let's have a talk. An employer also may even say to the person, look, you can go off and get some counselling if you want to, because this is not working for either one of us. You're not happy. And obviously, we're not very happy having to investigate all these bullying complaints. And by the way, an employer is duty bound by law to investigate every complaint they get, unless it's completely outlandish.
13: Yeah.
26: But what I'm saying, it's a difficult road to hoe for employers at the moment, and it's not an easy one. But they've certainly got to be very, very conscious of this one.
13: Mm. Yeah, it'd be an interesting situation if when you're employing people, if in the interview process you test how robust they are before they get in, because do you want to fill your workplace with people that get their feelings hurt easily? Mm-hmm.
12: Yeah.
26: Well, you know, and look, you guys are helping, but it's elevating the bullying issue is already well alive, and it's just my everyday event within my work in doing employment law. But it certainly, I think, you know, being in TVNZ, being in the in ZB right now, there's hundreds of thousands of people, if not part of a million people, that are listening to this and being more acutely aware. Well, you know, I do feel offended by a lot of things that people say to me, and I do. Is that bullying or not? Maybe I should challenge it. And that's doesn't lead to a happy workplace, I've got to say, but it's a possibility they could be, and maybe they should, because quite often I'd say to individuals, you shouldn't have put up with this for so long. You should have raised a complaint earlier.
12: Yeah.
26: And by the way, just quickly before we go further, if you're making a complaint, and this is to any employee out there, if you're making a complaint about bullying, put it in writing, because quite often employers will be very selective what they remember you saying to them.
12: That's great advice. Max, really great to get your analysis. Great to catch up. Thank you very much. Have a great afternoon.
26: All right, thank you for having me on.
12: Yeah, that is Max Whitehead.
0: In Paidar to Rise, everything you could want is practically at your door, surrounded by the sights and sounds of the country. Yet in a vibrant, thriving, growing community, there's public transport. 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
9: 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Capacities cut 3 to 5%. Now they're looking at cost-cutting programs and jobs. Nikhil Ravishankar's with us. Is this it or is there more to come?
27: If you're referring to the financial outcome for the airline, it's tied into how long the conflict's going to last.
9: So the longer it lasts, the worse it could get for you.
27: Won't necessarily get worse from a run rate perspective, but it will mean that it weighs us down as far as our financial results.
9: Fuel's down. So is that not getting better for you?
27: Fuel being down is helpful, but it's all context, isn't it? Normal for us is $85 a barrel. It's gone down from the heady heights of 200 to about 150. So it's down, but not down enough.
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12: 28-2. So we've asked the question, where's the line between robust discussions and bullying? 0800 80 10 80 is the number to call. Plenty of texts coming through.
13: The text says, you're promoting yelling. What a disgustingly idiotic thing to say. Raising your voice in

0: Bullying is generally when the behaviour is ongoing and persistent, as opposed to being mean, which can be a one-off. Managers should know how to handle individual employees if they are in a position to be a manager. Yeah, I mean, they're often managers that aren't good at managing. That's a big problem in a lot of companies.
1: That is very true, yeah. 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0800 80 10 80 is that number to call. 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
12: 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Latest stats show fuel prices have continued to rise, but more slowly than when the Iran war first broke out. Stats NZ monthly inflation data shows the price of diesel has almost doubled in the past year. Petrol is up by almost a third. Investigators are still examining the scene of a fatal fire in Marihoa in Christchurch overnight. One child is dead and four other children and two adults are in hospital. A shake-up for 19 pieces of legislation to make reference to the Treaty of Waitangi clearer, with some laws stating they must give effect to the treaty, while others say honour or give regard to. A global aid flotilla has once again set sail for Gaza. The fleet has already been intercepted twice by Israeli forces in international waters. After 5 years in the role, South Island businesswoman Mary Devine is stepping down as chief executive of Foodstuff South Island at the end of the year. Are alcohol-free drinks actually healthier? What to buy and what to watch out for? You can see more at nzherald.co.nz. Back to Matt Heath and Tyler Adams.
1: Thank you very much, Raylene. It is 22 to 2 and we're talking about workplace bullying. A new report says 20% of Kiwi workers have faced bullying and it costs businesses around $1.34 billion a year.
0: And Tyler felt bullied this morning because he wasn't wearing a pink shirt for Pink Shirt Day.
1: Pretty horrendous, actually. Yeah, really hurt me.
0: You got bullied in the lift. Anne, welcome to the show. Anne?
13: thought that I'm a friend.

0: Hello.
1: I've been told to not use my real name and not, obviously, not name the company. But I've been through quite an horrendous time after 12 years doing my job, and I was very good at it. And every time I spoke out against what was going on or I felt wasn't right, I was called into the office. It was just constant, and I know that a lot of my colleagues, after speaking out, they are put on a performance plan, which leads to just discipline, and it's just that's bullying. And I now realise that our HR department was not interested. In fact, they were aware of what was going on.
0: Can you just describe exactly what the bullying was, how it manifested? Sorry, I just missed that.
1: Yeah, I was called into a meeting. I've been doing this job for 12 years, remember?
0: Yeah.
1: I was called into a meeting to say that they've got serious issues about my work. And it was just, they'd noted down the time and dates that I'd actually spoken out and did what I thought was right, spoken out which was wrong, and they've actually noted all that down. And I was just in such a terrible state, and I had some time off work. My doctor put me on sick leave, and I had counselling. I found it difficult to go back to work, and I just resigned. But my colleagues, and there are lots of them, believe me, they have been through an end exit package, and they've had to sign a disclaimer where they're not allowed to discuss what happened. HR are not supportive all the time. In fact, in my experience, they definitely weren't. They knew about the meeting. They knew about the contents of the meeting. They did nothing to help me.
0: Yeah, well, I mean, HR work for the company. That's the thing you've got to remember with human resources.
1: I
0: work for the company.
1: I knew that in my heart, but I just had to.
2: Yeah,
1: had
2: you want to. You want to trust that they're going to try and take it seriously.
0: Did you seek?
1: No.
0: Did you seek any legal help on this?
1: I did. Yes, and the lawyer advised me that I'd been off sick. I'd gone past the 90 days and there was nothing I could do for unfair, you know, that I had to resign. There was nothing. I was very fortunate that I could resign. I have no financial issues.
0: Well, that's good.
1: The other people, that my colleagues that would have been in the job for 15, 16 years, it went down the same pattern. They were put on performance. They were very experienced people, as I was. We had backing from lots of our key support agencies, that they just wouldn't listen. And as soon as you spoke up or questioned, and I think everybody has the right to question a company they work for if they think that they're not acting in the best interest. Everyone has a right.
0: Absolutely, you've got a right to speak up. And so how are you now? So you said you went to counselling. Are you not working? Have you gone back to another job?
1: No.
0: And how are you? How's your mental health at the moment, Anne? Are you still on counselling? If you don't mind me asking.
1: I was still angry still. I've gone through various feelings. I felt angry because I knew that I was good at my job, and I had lots of people this year I'd arranged to, you know, go support and be with, and that it can't happen now, and I feel angry for those people that I was meant to support. They've got to tell their story all over again, and that's not right.
2: Yeah. And thank you very much for giving us a call, and sorry you had to go through that, but it sounds like, you know, things are on the up for you, but really appreciate your phone call. What do you say? 0800 80 10 80. Have you been in a situation like Anne? Or if you're an employer, have you gone through the process where someone accused you or one of your managers of bullying, and it turned out that it was not proven? It was, you know, erroneous allegation. And what was that process like? Because that takes a lot of money, a lot of time, and a lot of lost productivity, I imagine.
0: Yeah, well, the Mental Health Foundation, as I said before, is saying overloading work compared to colleagues or being set up to fail is bullying.
2: Yeah.
0: As well.
2: Yeah.
0: So interesting. Have you done that to an employer?
2: 0800 80 1080 is that number to call. It is 17 to 2.
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5: 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And of course, we've had the ban on exploration since 2018 to 2025. And that's led to the situation we're currently in.
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3: 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It's Matt Heath and Tyler Adams Afternoons. 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
2: 14 to 2, we're talking about workplace bullying. Johnny, you reckon yelling's okay in certain situations?
11: I think when you're out in the bush or you're on the boat, I'm talking about rough trades. You're working in, with machinery that can kill. With one mistake and you're overboard.
0: Yeah, right.
11: One mistake and you're hit by a tree that weighs 6 ton. One mistake and a wire rope flies across the cutting ground and takes your head off. The transport industry, the waterfront where you're dealing with shipping containers and movements of containers in the log yard. There are just so many situations. I mean, I can also think back of when I worked at the New Zealand Employment Service as an intern in the 90s, and we had retired judge Ellen McCombie. She passed away years ago. She used to smoke 100 cigarettes a day, and her ashtray was completely full and overflowing onto the desk.
0: Wow.
11: People would come in from income support being sent there, people on the dole, this is in Waihi, and they'd come in and absolute shocked and shock and awe that they've been sent out to find a job, and they'd come in there and there'd be clouds coming out the door of cigarette smoke. And we'd have a monthly meeting, and I'd always bring this up because I've got asthma, and I'd say, it's not fair on people, and this is, before the smoke-free workplace.
0: Yep.
11: And she'd just go, you just mind your place, boy. When I was your age, I did it. And all the sort of, walking 15 miles through the snow and bare feet and all that.
0: Yeah, yeah.
11: So yeah. That's my point, is there are jobs where people can be really awful, but there are jobs where it can save your life.
0: But with that yelling, say, for a safety thing, it's like, watch out, that kind of thing. Mm. Step back, this is coming. Is that kind of yelling, is it you bloody idiot! You bloody idiot, you'll kill yourself, you bloody moron! Is it that kind of yelling?
11: That's my dad. Yeah. That's every farmer I've worked for.
0: So there's a bit of safety in that, but there's a bit of personal abuse mixed in.
2: Gets cut through that one.
11: You guys, that's my point on it.
2: Yeah.
0: Well, thanks
2: good
0: for
2: on you,
0: call,
2: Johnny.
0: Appreciate
2: and
0: it.
2: And I tend to agree. 0800 80 1080 is the number to call. 9292 is a text.
0: This text says, this is interesting. This is from a Tasman. Tamsin. It's the feminization of everything. I hate to say it, but we favor feelings over facts. We have turned workplaces into girls' boarding schools. We use emotional manipulation when we can't get ahead through competence. It's the truth. Every woman knows it. We just won't admit it. Men don't have a chance against women in the modern workplace. Masculine behavior has been pathologized by women like me who know how to use this feminized culture to get ahead. I now work in an all-female office. Men just didn't have a chance to survive. Of course, now we are turning on each other. It's all so high school.
2: Wow. Okay. Is there any truth to that? 9292. If you,
0: she says every woman knows it. Is that right? A woman running a secret cabal of against us.
2: 0800.
0: Everyone knows what they're doing.
2: Please tell us. 0800 80 10 80. If that situation's going on, we need to know about it.
0: It'd be interesting if you get a snapshot into that subdued.
2: Yeah.
0: That's Trevor and not Tamsin. Anyway.
2: Good text.
0: Afternoon, lads. We had a manager at work who is ex-army, lack of people skills, and tends to shout at team members, probably doesn't realise how he comes across because he still lives in the military world. This I would put down to lack of training within the company. That's from James.
2: Yeah. All right. Keep those texts coming through on 9292. After the break, we're going to have a chat with Gary, who's been through a mediation process for unfair dismissal. So we'll get to him next. It's 10 to 2.
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0: and Taylor.
1: What a great New Zealander of the Week segment again. And I tell you what, we are lucky enough to have none other than New Zealander of the Week, Barry Soper, is going to make the long journey from about 20 metres away to come and have a chat with us very soon.
2: To receive his award. Yeah. Hey, you know, I'm not sure how your Friday is going, but I've just been shown some footage of a Toyota Aqua that has ploughed into the side of a $600,000 Ferrari.
1: Oh, no.
2: In Newmarket.
1: Oh.
2: So I'm not sure whose fault it was. You'd be hoping if you're in the Aqua that that was the Ferrari's fault,
1: yeah,
2: wouldn't you?
1: Yeah, surely your Friday's going better than that.
2: But it's a pretty amusing image.
1: Certainly is, yeah.
2: A little Aqua just ploughed into the side of this incredibly flash Ferrari. All right then, okay.
1: That poor bugger. All right, coming up next, Barry Soper in studio. It is 23 to 4.
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9: It's 4 o'clock. I'm Raylene Ramsey. Cabinet's weighing up a wider scope law on a potential social media ban for under 16s. Education Minister Erica Stanford's confirmed Catherine Wedd's members' bill on a ban is being deprioritised in place of other work. Wedd says a government bill should be introduced this year, and she's happy work's progressing. Academic Stephanie Russo is backing a ban.
10: There is a negative association between our youth life satisfaction and social media usage.
9: David Seymour staying tight-lipped on the long-term future of the school lunches program. The Associate Education Ministers announced this year's budget includes $212 million to keep the scheme running into next year. The government says the revamp program is on track to save taxpayers about $360 million by the end of 2027 compared to Labour's model. Seymour says officials are also considering what changes could be made beyond that.
11: To make sure that the nutrition is going to the right people at the right time at an affordable price to the taxpayer.
9: Three people are injured, one critically, after a single vehicle crash on State Highway 1 in Canterbury near Rakaia. Emergency services were called to near North Rakaia Road in Bankside just after one. St John's says one person is in a critical condition, one has serious injuries and a third moderate injuries. The road's expected to be closed for some time. Pressure's mounting on the government over its planned education law changes. The Waitangi Tribunal's found the Crown breached treaty principles by failing to properly consult Māori before announcing changes to the Education and Training Act. The government wants to lower some treaty obligations and remove others. NZ President's Federation Vice President Heidi Haywood says the country's matured over the past decade, but the proposed changes are a step backwards.
12: So I hope that we will just go back to the way that we've been working previously, where we engage with the sector, we engage the relevant parties for planning for good.
9: A New Zealander evacuated from the Hunter virus-stricken cruise ship this week has touched down in Perth. The Kiwi and five Australians were part of the final group that disembarked the vessel in the Canary Islands. Sky News' Kira Haynes says the six passengers will be quarantined for 42 days.
13: The latest update we have is that they are all in good health, testing negative to hantavirus and not showing any symptoms.
9: The Kaimai Hydroelectric Power Scheme has been granted fast-track approval. The hydro project's been operating for at least 50 years and plays a vital role in supplying electricity to the Bay of Plenty. it'll be hard to miss the splash of pink across the country as communities mark Pink Shirt Day today. The movement's fundraising for the Mental Health Foundation, helping them access people in need and educate schools and workplaces on the impacts of bullying. We rank third in the OECD for school bullying. 13% of students say they're frequently bullied. Campaign manager Rochelle McGill says Pink Shirt Day helps shine a light on bullying and mental health.
14: What it does is show how important mental health is as an issue. It's also about giving us the ability to be able to teach people about everyday things that we can all do to support our well-being.
15: News Talk ZB Sport. Billy Stearman believes the World Surf League's first event in New Zealand will have a lasting impact on the sport here, despite his early exit. The Raglan local's been beaten in his opening round heat at Manu Bay, as have fellow local wildcards Taranaki's Tom Butland and 15-year-old Raglan area school student Alani Morse. Stearman says having the world's best competing on Kiwi waters has seen young surfers flock from far and wide.
16: You know, they've been out here all week trying to surf with everyone and kind of, you know, motivate everyone and kind of get signatures. And I remember looking up to my favourite surfers when I was a kid. So to see them in the flesh and the surfing they're doing and the energies they're bringing, it's super inspiring. And yeah, hopefully they can learn from it and become world champs one day.
15: Well, the Wellington Phoenix Women's Maiden Grand Final has hogged the A-League headlines here this week. There's also the not-so-small matter of the Men's A-League semi-finals, second legs, also kicking off across the Tasman tonight. Auckland FC braced the Reds in Adelaide with their tie all square at 1-1. Auckland coach Steve Corriker wants to go one better than last season's semi-final exit. He's expecting a great battle at the sold-out Coopers Stadium.
17: Still have an opportunity to win a grand final, so that's our aim. This is a great time of year, obviously. You know, we're up against it as well. We've had our ups and downs this season. We've had a lot of injuries. We still do at the moment, but Adelaide is the best team in the league at home. We're one of the best teams away from home.
15: Hear the full interview tonight with the great Darcy Watergrave on Sports Talk on ZB. New Zealand squash star Paul Cole has been knocked out in the quarterfinals at the PSA World Championships in Giza in Egypt. Local ace Youssef Ibrahim came from behind to beat Cole in four games. And former Silver Fern star Gina Crampton says she's got no desire to push for international honours again. The Sydney-based 34-year-olds joined the mainland Tactics as cover for injured captain Erikana Pedersen in the local netball premiership, but Crampton doesn't think the initial two-week contract is the springboard for a Silver Fern's return.
18: No, I don't think so.
15: I'm Richard Wayne. That's News Talk ZB News and Sport with Fisher Funds, New Zealand's largest specialist KiwiSaver provider. It's 4:05. Heather Dupuisi-Allen is next.
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19: There is a cure for obesity. 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
20: Yeah, you're trusted to be able to get the job done.
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22: Weather Watch 24/7. The Met Service national forecast for Northland and Coromandel mainly fine, but the odd shower about northern and eastern Northland. Auckland to Kapiti Coast, including Bay of Plenty and the Central High Country, fine. Gisborne to Wairarapa and Wellington, mostly cloudy with a few light showers about Gisborne and Wairoa. Nelson, Buller, Grey, Westland and Fiordland, fine, apart from some cloud about the coast and evening valley fog. Marlborough, Canterbury and Otago, excluding Clutha, mostly cloudy towards the coast with patchy light drizzle, but mainly fine inland. Clutha and Southland, fine spells. And for the Chatham Islands, cloudy with a few light showers.
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23: Afternoon, welcome to the show. Coming up today, the Waitangi Tribunal is calling on the government to stop its plans to remove treaty principles from legislation. We'll get you across that. We'll try to understand why it is that the National Party has paused its plans to ban social media for under-16s. And Paul Spain, the tech expert, will explain what went wrong with Mevo, the car-sharing business.
8: Heather Duplessy-Allen.
23: So I heard someone once say that the best stories you could ever hope to read in the newspapers are always the stories that you find in the sports sections. And I was reminded of that by the incredible story of the women's Phoenix team, the football team. Tomorrow, these ladies are going to play in the grand final of their A-League competition, which is remarkable when you consider the fact that two out of the last 5 years, they've been the wooden spoon team. But why they've made the grand final is the part that makes the story incredible. It's their coach, Bev Priestman. Their coach seems to be the person or the thing that has turned them around. 2 years ago, remember this, their coach was their evil nemesis because she was the head coach of the Canadian football team during the 2024 Olympics. And she was busted spying on our team, the New Zealand women's team, using a drone. And in that New Zealand women's team were many players who were in this Phoenix team today. That drone spying turned into an international scandal and the coach lost her job. She needed a new job, so she moved to New Zealand where her wife is a football player and she thought about buying a coffee cart and leaving football altogether. But the Phoenix saw a chance because they could never normally land a coach of her calibre. But she, of course, needed a way back. So they gave her a job and the team is now in the grand final. Isn't that an amazing story? You can call it karma if you like. The women that she did the dirty on have ended up benefiting from that. She hurt them, but now she's helping them. She's redeemed herself. That story is so remarkable, it is only one plot twist away from being worthy of a Netflix series. And that plot twist is if the team actually wins the final tomorrow. As they say, doesn't sport give us the best stories about ourselves?
8: Heather Duplessy-Allen.
23: CJ Bott, who is the captain of that team, is going to be with us after 5:30, talk us through what she's expecting tomorrow. She's unfortunately for herself on maternity leave. Now, as you know on this show, we have been following the drama involving Tapeface, the Dunedin City Councillor Benedict Ong, for quite a long time. He's only been in council for 7 months, but he's already put tape on his face in protest, read aloud from Kafka's The Trial. Boring. Leaked a bunch of confidential documents and he's now facing his second code of conduct complaint, second in 7 months. As such, we thought it was past time that we just got him on the show to explain what the hell is going on, and he's with us. Hi, Benedict.
0: Yes, hi, Heather. I have to say thank you for highlighting the most special city all across the great country of New Zealand, and it's the weekend coming up, so you know where the best place to spend your weekend is.
23: Dunedin?
0: Well, of course. I mean, you've been talking about Dunedin. Where else would it be?
23: Exactly. Quite right. Now, what is going on? Why are you causing so much trouble? Why do you keep on leaking stuff when you keep being asked by the mayor not to?
0: Well, first and foremost, our public assets are owned by our public community. And our public community would like to know what is taking place with our public community assets. The second thing is, from the context of anyone who has been in financial services, I was a former investment banker. When you are looking at something that's going to be open for a public asset or any private asset, it's good to say, hey, maybe because we are the most special city in the country, there's going to be a great deal of demand for that asset.
23: Yes.
0: And so in looking at that, and looking at the ways that we can partner with our crown institutions for a lot of different assets, that has just come to light as being coincidentally mentioned. But it's our public community asset, and our public community wants to know what's taking place with that asset.
23: Okay, are you suggesting that in some way the council that you are involved with is hiding things from the public?
0: I will say, firstly, our council is a generational institution, and it needs to be a generational institution because it has served for generations and it will serve for generations. But we know that the highest in authority, well, at least on the council executive side, is someone who is one individual on a one-year contract.
23: Yeah.
0: So simply, does that mean that we are a generational institution when we have a concentration of authority under two individuals?
23: Okay.
0: Simply two individuals.
23: What I'm trying to get
0: one
23: to
0: one who
23: is
0: elected, one who's...
23: Yeah, what's the point of all the trouble that you're causing, though? Have you done anything of any value? Like, have you done any good?
0: I have done a tremendous amount of economic good. I have three economic objectives and arrows for our city. Now, think of our city. We are Dunedin Limited in the context of owning multi-billion dollars of commercial business assets. They've taken many years a great amount of money to be put together, but they are not operated with the commercial financial mindset that would deliver more back to our community.
1: But surely you can do all of this without constantly getting in trouble.
0: I would like to think so. I am not the one that's trying to get myself in trouble. I'm just simply trying to deliver.
1: Are you sure,
0: economically,
1: though? Are you sure? Because every time the mayor emails you or the chief executive emails you and says, hey, please don't share this, you share it.
0: We are both public elected members, and it's on public community assets. All I can say is if it's not shared with our generational media institution that's 164 years old, then it can be shared through various information acts that our community members will rightly demand to know through.
1: Okay. Hey, so yesterday or on Wednesday, you copied in a bunch of media into your email and then suggested there was an existing legal case currently ongoing faced by council that the ratepayers don't know about. What is that?
0: Well, I said that because simply I thought it was quite ironic that I was being threatened with potential legal action from potentially our council CEO. And I was just going to ask, wait a minute, is there some legal action that we should know about in our community that has come about from our council CEO? I want to protect with a legal disclaimer myself in saying that statement. But it's something
1: Benedict,
0: that
1: is
0: we
1: there
0: should
1: something
0: all be
1: that
0: asking.
1: You know about that you're trying to suggest other people might want to know about?
0: It is right for our community to know what's taking on publicly with
1: well,
0: our council.
1: Well, what is it then? Tell us.
0: Well, I can say there is a specific legal action that has been put forth.
1: By whom?
0: And
1: by whom?
0: One former executive of our city council.
1: And who is
0: and
1: the
0: I'll
1: case
0: leave it
1: against?
0: At that.
1: Why will you leave it at that? Because then you're just as bad as the rest of them.
0: Well, you know, I think that's something that we can talk about in and across our other media institutions because that would have more time to be well covered, well documented. It's going to go on into many, many pages because I think that legal case itself.
1: Why don't you name them? Name them.
0: There is an existing legal case that I understand we are facing. I am not sure because I'm blocked now from the latest details. It's publicly stated. I am barred from public available information.
1: Yeah, I know,
0: and
1: but you've obviously... So are you making this stuff up or do you know? Is this hearsay or do you know?
0: This is not hearsay. This is something that was provided to us and there was also...
1: Are they suing for a lot?
0: I am not privy to the specific numbers.
1: Oh, I'm bored of this.
0: There is a case.
1: Okay. Bye, Benedict. Thank you. Do you know what I was hoping for more? Weren't you hoping for more? I was hoping for more. Because if you've been following this on the Bye, Benedict, off you go. Benedict on tape face. Oh. So, why we've been fascinated by this is because we couldn't quite peg whether Benedict was just a troublemaker who was causing everybody a headache or if he was actually a warrior for transparency and truth who we needed to get behind because he was doing God's work. Well, I mean, he's a troublemaker. Isn't he? Like, I wanted him to do a better job than that. And then he ended up withholding the information that he was trying to hint at anyway. No, you're not a warrior. I'm annoyed by him. I'm annoyed because I'm let down. He's let me down. Troublemaker category. 17 past four.
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1: By the way, we were wrong in thinking that Luke Metcalf was taking a pay cut to go to the Dragons. He's actually taking a pay rise. He's going from about $950,000 with the Warriors to $1.1 million with the Dragons. My question to you is this. Is it better to be paid less, but you're in a winning team like the Warriors, or to be paid more and be in the worst team in the competition? Sports Huddle's with us after 5:30. We will discuss. It's 4:20.
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1: Jason Pine, Weekend Sport host, is with us. Hello, Piney.
26: See, I'd rather be paid not much on ZB than be paid a whole heap of money on another radio station.
1: I was waiting for that. What's he going to fill that dot, dot, dot with? Piney, you're in Brisbane, are you?
26: I am.
1: What's it like?
26: Unbelievable.
1: Is it?
26: It is. What is it? Friday. Warriors don't play till Sunday, as we know. Honestly, Heather, you cannot walk 5 metres in the city without seeing a Warriors shirt. They are absolutely everywhere here. The city, it feels as though it's been taken over by Warriors fans. I flew over yesterday from Wellington and the whole plane was basically Warriors jerseys. There's such a buzz around the city. It's it doesn't start till tonight, obviously, but all 3 days are sold out. But the Warriors-Broncos game on Sunday is the marquee fixture, really, and there are so many Warriors fans here for it.
1: Now, I want your take on what's going to happen in the football. So we'll start with Auckland FC. How do you think they're going to go in the second leg of their semi?
26: I think they'll win the game tonight. It's probably not the favourite option, but I think Auckland have got a bit about them this year. They made it to the semis last year and dipped out, didn't make the grand final. I think that still burns a lot of those players. So Adelaide's a tough place to go to. But I've got Auckland FC going there tonight, and which won all, so it's effectively an elimination final tonight. Could be extra time, could be penalties. I reckon they'll get it done.
1: Okay, and then the women's Phoenix.
26: Yeah, can't wait for this. I mean, what a moment for the club. You know, no team's ever made the grand final before, men or women from any New Zealand side. So for the women to do that tomorrow, look, they're not favourite either. But this is a pretty special group under Bev Priestman. So I know you've got CJ Bott on a bit later on. Looking forward to hearing from her. But they're not favourite. But funny things happen on big days like grand final day tomorrow.
1: Jeez, what a yarn though, eh? Piney, listen, thanks very much. Enjoy yourself in Brisbane. Can't wait to hear what it was like when you get back. That's Jason Pine, Weekend Sport host. Heather, this guy. This is tape face. This guy is pure gold. I'm in stitches. I vote for him to replace Chris Luxon. Only if you never want to get a straight answer out of your prime minister again. Heather, Benedict Ong is an example of how wounding second-tier investment bankers are. Heather, prepare yourself for very long and confusing answers from this guy. Never gives a direct answer, but it's kind of amusing in a crazy way. Lord. Only amusing if you're a ratepayer who doesn't care about how much money you're paying him. To just fluff around like that. 4:22.
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1: Heather Metcalf is happy to take the money in a bad team because he's going to be on the treatment table anyway, which is a fair point. I mean, you really, if you're going to spend your time with a busted leg anyway, may as well make the most that you can out of that situation, take the biggest dollar that you can. It's $4.25. Now, it turns out New Zealand cricket, eh? This is funny. New Zealand cricket has hired someone to find out who's been leaking to the media because, let me not jump ahead. Let me give you the full headline. New Zealand cricket has hired someone to find out who's been leaking to the media, but the fact that they've hired someone to find out who's been leaking to the media has also been leaked to the media before the guy who was hired realised it had been leaked to the media. So if you've been following the story of New Zealand cricket, you'll know there's been a lot of leaks, right? This dates back to all the drama and the leaks about the establishment of NZ20 and then the friction between the board and the then CEO, Scott Weininck, and then the fact that he was pushed out and the fact that he left. And all of that stuff was kind of making its way to the Herald. And it was New Zealand cricket was not loving it. So they turned to their law firm, Simpson Grierson, to try and figure this out. And Simpson Grierson then hired a forensic technology expert, presumably to go through, I'm assuming, emails and phone records and stuff. Someone's going to get busted. Someone is going to get found if the forensic guy is going through it. Anyway, but then somebody told Shane Curry at the Herald and was like, oh, they've hired a forensic expert. So Shane Curry, with the name of the forensic expert, so Shane Curry calls the guy and asks him if he's the guy that they've hired. And the guy says, sorry, who's given you my details? Sorry, your call is unexpected. Well, you're not very good at your job then, because you're the guy who's supposed to find out who's been giving your details out. Anyway, then he tells Shane that if the Herald wants a comment, they need to talk to whoever it is that they think has hired him. So then Shane went back to New Zealand cricket, and New Zealand cricket's not commenting on it. And the fact that neither New Zealand cricket nor Simpson and Grierson, nor in fact this guy, denied that this is what is going on means obviously that this is what is going on. Anyway, I enjoy that. I enjoy all the money that's been spent on that. Heather, former CEO Dr. Sue Bidrose is suing Dunedin City Council over unpaid leave. Nah, that can't be it. Because surely if you were going to do some sort of an expose as Tape Face, it'd be better than that. Because it wasn't that much unpaid leave. It was like $60,000 worth, wasn't it? It's not a big deal. News is next.
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21: It's 4:30. I'm Raylene Ramsey. Three men have been sent to prison after a pack rape of a German backpacker on Auckland's Kay Road last year. Last year, a jury found the trio, aged 19 and 20, guilty of raping the likely unconscious tourist in a van. Ethan Griffiths has more.
22: In a statement, the victim spoke of how she spiralled after the offending, saying the legal process almost killed her. Two of the men, who were found guilty of both rape and aiding their co-defendants, were sentenced to 10 years, 5 months behind bars. The third was sentenced to 8 years, 10 months.
21: All three were declined name suppression. They planned to appeal the decision. Two people have died and several are injured after a single vehicle crash on State Highway 1 in Canterbury's Rakaia this afternoon. Emergency services were called to near North Rakaia Road in Bankside just after 1. The road remains closed. There is a detour via State Highway 77, adding around 100 kilometres to the trip between Christchurch and Rakaia. A pedestrian's been hit by a truck in central Hamilton this afternoon. Emergency services were called to the intersection of Killarney Road and Alice Street around 3:15. One person's been taken to hospital with serious injuries. Motorists are advised to avoid the area. And one of two people critically injured in a house fire in Hamilton last weekend has now died. Emergency services were called to the blaze on Belmont Avenue in Chartwell around 3 a.m. last Saturday. In sport, Raglan's Billy Stearman believes the World Surf League's first event in New Zealand will have a lasting impact on the sport here, despite his early exit, one of three Kiwi wildcards to be knocked out in the first round. All Blacks coach Dave Rennie has conceded there's less depth of talent available now for the team than in the recent past. And the men's A-League football semi-finals second legs kick off across the Tasman tonight, with Auckland FC up against the Reds in Adelaide. That is News Talk ZB News and Sport with One New Zealand and the power of satellite mobile. It's 4:32. Heather Duplessis-Allen is next.
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7: 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The big economic stories are on The Business Hour with Heather Duplessy-Allen and Maz Insurance and Investments. 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
11: It's 6:30. I'm Raylene Ramsey. Questions about how China could help the US out with its war in Iran as the country's leaders meet for talks. Xi Jinping and Donald Trump are holding their final round of talks in Trump's first visit to the country since 2017. Taiwan's been on the agenda for China, while the US has been focused on trade. But US Middle East correspondent Gordon Robison told Heather Duplessy-Allen there's an elephant in the room.
12: The Middle East hasn't overshadowed the talks, but it's clearly been an element of them. And it's an element that gives China leverage going forward because China has influence with Iran.
11: Changes to treaty references and education law are being likened to the controversial Treaty Principles Bill. The Waitangi Tribunal has found the Crown breached treaty principles by failing to properly consult Māori before announcing changes to the Education and Training Act. The government wants to weaken some treaty obligations and remove others. Auckland University Indigenous constitutional law expert Claire Charters says the changes may differ in approach but have a similar effect to the bill.
13: So it weakens the requirement for the executive, the government, to comply with Te Tiriti o Waitangi.
11: A New Zealander evacuated from the Hunter virus-stricken cruise ship this week has touched down in Perth. The Kiwi and five Australians were part of the final group that disembarked in the Canary Islands. Sky News reports the six passengers will be quarantined for 42 days and have tested negative. To sport, the second-place Chiefs aren't underestimating the seventh-placed Highlanders heading into tonight's Super Rugby Pacific Showdown in Hamilton. Top Kiwi swimmer Lewis Clairbert's blitzed his 200-metre men's freestyle final at the National Champs in Auckland, winning by a big 2.5 seconds. And Auckland FC are prepared to go the distance again, if necessary, in tonight's A-League men's semi-final second leg against Adelaide. That is News Talk ZB News and Sport. It is now 6:33. Heather Duplessy-Allen is next.
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25: So if you follow the UK news, you already know Wes Streeting has resigned. Gavin Gray will run us through it when he's with us on all of the drama for Keir Starmer in about 10 minutes' time. I've got bad news for you. I don't want to alarm you, but if you do catch the Hunter virus, if you are unlucky enough to catch it, it may in fact survive in human sperm for up to 6 years and be transmitted that way. So, it's as if that story couldn't get any worse, it just did. 24 away from 7, Peter Lewis, Asia Business Correspondent, is with us. Hello, Peter.
26: Hello, Heather.
25: What did you make of Xi Jinping's comments around Taiwan?
26: Well, interesting, isn't it? Because we've had the second day of meetings now between Donald Trump and Xi Jinping. We've heard a lot from Donald Trump about what some of the things that he's asked for and what's been

0: 18 away from 7.
1: Heather Duplessy-Allen.
0: So NZR, the rugby boys and girls, are killing the app, the NZR Plus app. Now, at this point, I'd be fascinated to know how many people actually know what the NZR Plus app is. This was NZR's attempt to make money off video content. If you follow the machinations of the deals that they strike and stuff, this became a thing when they were renegotiating their broadcasting deal with Sky. And they wanted to keep a bit of content for themselves, and they went off and they did this NZR Plus app, and they wanted to be able to create little clips of the Black Ferns and the All Blacks, and I'm assuming the Sevens play. I don't know, because I never went and looked at it, because I have better things to do with my time and 1,000 different streamers already to look at. But they basically wanted to make money off their own video content rather than just selling it to Sky and Sky making the money. Anyway, it didn't work, which obviously was never going to work. We could have all told them it was never going to work because we're maxed out. Right, we got Neon we need to subscribe to, we got Netflix we need to subscribe to, Disney Plus, now there's Haifu or Haiyu or some other stuff coming out, and there's, I don't know, Hulu, and then there's the HBO. Like, you know, there's just a list of stuff that you need to subscribe to before One News, TVNZ Plus, before you even get to, oh, now you need to give NZR money just so you can watch a little bit of extra Black Cap, All Blacks content. Like, no thanks very much. It was never going to work. So finally, and they have spent millions on this before they realised, oh, it's not going to work, which we could have told them. But so what they've decided to do instead is that they're going to get rid of it and have a different app. They're going to have an All Blacks app now, where they're just going to do lots of All Blacks. I think they've already got this All Blacks app, and they're just going to fold it into that, and they're going to do All Blacks and Black... What? Stop it. And Black Ferns content. Why? No. This is not, like... This is not how they're going to make money off it. What you need to do... Like, I don't know. My job is not, obviously, to make money off video content, which is someone else's job, so I don't really know what I'm talking about. But it seems to me that if you really want to make money off your content, you should be doing something like the F1 guys have done, or something. Make an interesting documentary and sell it to Netflix and see what happens there. But this, nah, I don't know. It's complicating my life, so I don't want to know about it, and a lot of people will feel like me. Anyway, we're off to the UK next, 16 away from 7.
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2: 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Mike Hosking, Heather Duplessis-Allen, Matt Heath, Tyler Adams. 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
3: It's 7 o'clock. I'm Nina Burton. Police have confirmed a 23-year-old woman's now died after a house fire in Christchurch's Mighty Ho last night. Her 3-year-old daughter was confirmed dead last night shortly after the blaze on Whitehall Street. Four other children aged between 10 weeks and 5 years old were taken to hospital, with all but one now discharged into the care of family members. Police say the blaze isn't being treated as suspicious, but inquiries are ongoing. Questions about how China could help the US out with its war in Iran as the country's leaders met for talks. Xi Jinping and Donald Trump had their final round of talks in Trump's first visit to the country since 2017. Taiwan's been on the agenda for China, while the US has been focused on trade. But US Middle East correspondent Gordon Robison says there's an elephant in the room.
4: The Middle East hasn't overshadowed the talks, but it's clearly been an element of them. And it's an element that gives China leverage going forward because China has influence with Iran.
3: The Sustainable Energy Association's echoing the OECD's warning that gas is not something New Zealand should rely on. Reserves fell by nearly 12% in the year to January after producers revised down their previous estimates of how much natural gas remained in the country. Gas is now at the lowest level since records began 20 years ago. The Energy Minister says the government's confident it can get new gas fields up and running. CN's Chief Operating Officer Gareth Williams says we should be moving away from gas, not trying to restore it.
5: Retaining gas in industry and in homes that we don't need to, that is the wrong solution.
3: The Waitangi Tribunal's turning its attention to the government's move to remove treaty obligations from school boards. It's already found the Crown breached treaty principles by failing to properly consult Māori before making changes to the Education and Training Act. The removal of school boards' treaty requirements will be in its second report. Auckland University Indigenous constitutional law expert Claire Charters told Heather Duplessis-Allen the treaty plays a significant role for boards.
6: So they make decisions with respect to should you have tikanga as part of your daily life in a school, how much te tiriti or waitangi should influence your decision making.
3: The number of Chinese tourists is picking up again. Latest Stats NZ data shows more than 358,000 international visitors arrived in March, the highest March arrivals number since 2019. Chinese visitors soared to more than 24,000, up just over 4,000 on March last year. Infometrics principal economist Nick Brunsdon says the Chinese market's been very slow to recover, but is now strong.
7: It seems to be a new visa arrangement where Chinese visitors can enter New Zealand visa-free if they travel via Australia. And so we've seen quite a shift.
3: A first-term counsellor in Dunedin claims he's again shared confidential emails with the media in the name of transparency. Benedict Ong, who once wore tape on his face to a council meeting, has gotten himself in trouble again for leaking emails between himself and Dunedin City Council's chief executive. Ong will face a code of conduct meeting on Monday. He told Heather Duplessis-Allen it's information accessible to the public anyway.
8: All I can say is if it's not shared with our generational media institution that's 164 years old, then it can be shared through various information acts.
3: In sport, a concession from All Blacks coach Dave Rennie as he deliberates his first squad for July's Nations Championship Series. He's attending the Chiefs Highlanders Supermatch in Hamilton tonight as the squeeze comes on for players to impress. A 34-strong group will be named for the tests against France, Ireland and Italy, with a further 10 added for the tour of South Africa. Rennie says the depth of talent is scarcer than the recent past.
9: In our heyday, we would have had 6 or 7 players featuring in a World 15, and we probably haven't got that number at the moment.
3: Kickoff is moments away in the Chiefs Highlanders game with live commentary on Newstalk ZB Sport and iHeartRadio. Wellington Phoenix women's defender Emma Pynenberg is excited about her team's progression to the grand final this A-League season. Following their victory over the Brisbane Roar on Sunday, it'll be the first time the Phoenix women have made it this far in the competition since their establishment in 2021, one step further than the men's Knicks side in their 19 seasons. Pynenberg says she's looking forward to the challenge, especially after their performance at the weekend, to edge past the Brisbane Roar in extra time.
10: So cool, so special, just reflecting on the semi-finals. It was an amazing experience and we really came together as a team and played really well.
3: And Lewis Clairbird's blitzed his 200-metre men's freestyle final at the National Championships on Auckland's North Shore, winning by 2.5 seconds in a time of 1 minute 46.60 seconds. After winning the same event at April's Australian Open on the Gold Coast in a personal record time, and with the Commonwealth Games looming, he felt he brought better strategy tonight.
11: I knew I needed to go fast in the first 100, and if I look back like a month ago, racing the Aussies, they're out fast, and I was sort of having to chase, whereas tonight, a little bit different, but to be honest, second fastest time ever, can't complain.
3: Meanwhile, three Olympians, Erica Fairweather, Caitlin Deans and Eve Thomas, are in the pool competing for the 1500-metre freestyle title. It's news and sport at 7:05. Sports Talk is next.
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12: Weather Watch 24/7. The Met Service national forecast for Northland and Coromandel mainly fine, but the odd shower about northern and eastern Northland. Auckland to Kapiti Coast, including Bay of Plenty and the Central High Country, fine. Gisborne to Wairarapa and Wellington, mostly cloudy with a few light showers about Gisborne and Wairoa. Nelson, Buller, Grey, Westland and Fiordland, fine, apart from some cloud about the coast and evening valley fog. Marlborough, Canterbury and Otago, excluding Clutha, mostly cloudy towards the coast with patchy light drizzle, but mainly fine inland. Clutha and Southland, fine spells. And for the Chatham Islands, cloudy with a few light showers. No need.

0: Welcome in. Very good evening to you. This is Sports Talk on News Talk ZB. I'm Darcy Watergrave. 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Always up for your texts, 9292. A standard text charge does apply. With that, got a lot going on tonight. This weekend, there are two epic football matches taking place. Later tonight, Auckland FC facing off for the second leg of their semi-final against Adelaide United. And with the scores currently tied, it's 1-1, sets the platform for a huge pie fight. Steve Corica joins us later to discuss. The other NZA League franchise and the Wellington Phoenix Women have made the grand final of the Ninja A-League. This is crazy stuff, marking the first time the Phoenix have made an A-League grand final in their 19-year history. Celebrate that. We're going to be talking with the general manager, the GM of the Phoenix, David Dome. He joins us soon to discuss that encounter. I've got to say, out of all of the people I'm happiest for in the Wellington Phoenix setup, it's him. He's been around it for as long as I can remember. He's gone through ups and downs and rough rides and smooth, and now he's got a good reason to smile like a Cheshire cat. And he'll join us later on in the piece. But first up, Festival of Rugby League in Brisbane this weekend. The Magic Round 3 sold-out days of action at Suncorp. The Wahs are back in action after a bye week and set to take on the Brisbane Broncos in what's shaping to be, well, a pretty large, aggressive encounter on Sunday afternoon. There are a lot of Warriors fans in Brisbane. Of course, there's a few Brisbane fans over there as well. It should be explosive. We're going to talk about that now with Clinton Torpy, former Warrior. He joins us now to discuss the event. Good evening, Clinton.
1: Good evening, brother. How are you? It's been a minute.
0: More than a minute. I don't remember the last time I saw you, but you retired from the game. How long ago was it now, once you finished with the Wahs? Like 13, 14 years?
1: Yeah, a very long time ago. I think it's 15 years today.
0: Wow, long, long time. And now you're involved still, though. You have been in rugby league for quite some time, so you couldn't really exactly extricate yourself from the game, could you?
1: No, as we touched on, I haven't got the tap on the shoulder yet, and I'm loving what I'm doing. I've been involved for, the time that I hung up the boots, have been involved in some way, shape or form. So whether that's through the Titans of old and now with my current role with the NRL.
0: This weekend, this is cruel. The Warriors are travelling so well, in fact, they've got a home game in Brisbane. That's the way the Magic Round works. And they're taking on the home team with the Broncos. How challenging is this for the Warriors up front? What do they have to do?
1: Yeah, look, for me, it's the biggest thing, and I think a lot of our True Blue supporters out there will be thinking, like, we don't need to change too much. We're top four contenders. We've earned our right to be there. And, this will be one of those ones, a tip of the hat to, fully establish us in there, because we haven't played every single team yet. And, these top four teams that have had years of experience being at that place, we get to show them that we're the real deal for 2026. So, the old cliches, that four pack, lay it down and allows our outside backs to give, them time, give them confidence to sort of dictate where and how we want to play.
0: What do you think they've excelled at so far this season? Where have they really stood up? And I think you look right across the board. It's hard to isolate one position, but through your eyes, what have you been most impressed about with this team?
1: Oh, look, you can never go past the engine room, the boys that lay the platform, but they provide variety in there. So James Fisher-Harris, he ain't just your smash it up and bash it up. He's actually looking to tip on. He's actually looking for backdoor plays. So he's got a bit of variation to his, his job and his role. And I think that's probably the key thing. Everybody's doing their role, but they also got that ability to express themselves in those moments. So it's not about just, if I'm a back row, I've just got to run these lines. No, it's about you can give me the ball early and I can step him, fend him, and I can create some space, but I also can run those lines too and be the robot that I need to.
0: And you've got that runaway Mack truck, Jackson Ford, who's just been playing out of his skin. He shows no sign of stopping. He's just matured into such an amazing player. I don't think anyone would have picked this form this year from Jackson Ford, except maybe him.
1: No, look, I think he's always had that caliber of player within him. I just think, you know, each year his minutes have gotten longer and longer, and now he's evolved into establishing himself into being that dominant forward. And I think, you know, Jackson's got to be in the conversation when you're picking your New South Wales team, if that's, you know, something he's even had a thought of putting his hand up. Like, it's never been in a conversation, and this is probably the biggest year for a lot of our Warriors players to be included into the conversation. Look, yeah, and you've got to look at Tanner Boyd. It wasn't too long ago that, you know, he was battling away in reserve grade to being even considered as a contender for a halves, like the starting halves, the way he's been playing and established himself within the team.
0: I hope no one's listened to this because we don't want State of Origin taking any of our players. Look, I know they want to go, and I understand that, but they just leave us alone over here in the shaky aisles. Hey, Clinton, I'm glad you mentioned Tanner Boyd, because he's been at the centre of, oh, I won't say controversy, but some debate, and of course it came to a head this weekend, and Luke Metcalf has been allowed to negotiate with other teams. In fact, he's off to St. George. How much of an interference is this for a team when you get a guy who's no longer taking the position he earned last year and has decided to walk away from the team? Does that affect you blokes much?
1: I think it would. Like, you know, you only got to think not too long ago, he was on the mouths of everybody, you know. He was rolling off the tongue of so many people that were loving his style, loving that he grew in confidence, and, you know, he was able to lift the mantle of, you know, life after SJ, and he held his ground. He did so well. You know, he became, you know, a big part of the Warriors community, and everyone fell in love with him. And it's a shame that due to a few setbacks that, and I don't know what's going on there, but for me, it would leave a sour taste. But at the end of the day, you know, in this stage in the game, it's a business, and you've got to do what's best for you, unfortunately. And it may sound selfish, but, I mean, he was on decent coin anyway. And to go and get 100 or 200 more to, you know, fully walk into a jersey, I think, just like anything, if you're not getting challenged, then you can get quite complacent. And I've been there myself. And, you know, the thing that the saddest part for me as a former player and now a supporter and an avid fan is just seeing the fact that all those guys that are currently playing, that are in the starting positions, have all earned their way there. And that's the biggest compliment when you're a player, when you're a professional athlete, is earning your right to be in that squad. When you're earning your right, the standards are high. When you're earning your position in that team, the respect is there, the trust is there. And, you know, it's not like Metcalf was a 100-game player, let alone 200, 300, who would earn that right to walk straight back into it. And so for him, he was given that after all those injuries. He didn't have to come through reserve grade. He went straight in, and he was a bit off the mark. And so, you know, they try to persist with that. Obviously, it's not the ideal situation for anybody, but it was definitely not that for him.
0: Hey, Clinton, thanks so much for joining us. I just want to finish on one last thing. Clinton Torpy, for those who don't know who I'm talking to or about, did Tanner Boyd actually deserve that role, to keep that role? You said it's about earning that right, and most guys get injured, they're allowed to come back in again. That doesn't really affect their position in the side. Very different with Tanner Boyd. Do you think he deserves it? Is he worthy?
1: Mate, you only got to look at how the team were playing. You know, when he first came in, and you even look back in history, back to where Tanner was, he was over here at the Gold Coast Titans. He'd been a half all his life, played Australian schoolboys as a half. They brought him over when he was at the Titans. They were playing him at half. They're bringing him off the bench, and they couldn't give him the confidence to fully flourish. And then, you know, Webster's just got away with our players. Webster's got away with making these boys fall in love with him and, you know, go to war for him. And Tanner Boyd, and everybody knows that he was probably three or four deep in terms of our seven, six or seven, whatever you want to call it. And, you know, due to the form that he was playing, injuries, he had earned every right to hold that position. And when we tried to, and that's the thing from me as an ex-player, and I'm sorry, I'm probably going to dribble here a little bit, but when Metcalf came back in, I felt psychologically the way I would be thinking is that Tanner didn't know, like, I'm wearing the seven, but I know that you're the dog here, you're the seven, and everybody knows this, you're playing in the six, so who's taking the lead here? And I felt like Tanner had earned his right to run that team. Even though he was wearing the seven, I don't think he still fully felt, and maybe it was a respect thing, you know, like, Metcalf, I know you got this. And it just didn't click. But as soon as he got given the full reins, it felt like the team just clicked. And it's not like all the boys didn't want to play with Metcalf, because they were playing some of their best footy with Metcalf. And it's just one of those dynamics that, from the outside looking in, everyone thinks, oh, man, we need Metcalf. You know, everyone makes all their opinions and assumptions, but until you're in a part of an environment that is quite competitive, it can be quite hard to take. But to go back to your question, 100% Tanner earns his right to be there, and everybody else thinks the same thing.
0: This is great music to our ears. It's been lovely talking to you again, Clinton Torpy. We're going to ring you. Don't block me on the phone. I'm going to ring you back again. So, hey, enjoy the weekend, mate, and thanks so much for your time and your opinions. Good on you, Clinton.
1: You're very welcome, brother. Take care. Up the Waz.
2: 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We've got the breakdown on Sports Talk. 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
0: Up the Waz. I'm glad he did. Clinton Torpy, ex-Warrior. And I showed some video to the Grasshopper producer, Corbin Boyd, today. Corbin's like, whoa, he's got some toe, hasn't he? Man, he used to move, that guy. Great to have him on board talking about this game that is coming up. It's 11 rounds in. The Waz have played 10 games. Not quite halfway, but it's coming up there as well. It's almost like a hump day. And it brings a lot on board, because the Broncos haven't been beaten at home by the Waz since 2018. So to me, this is actually a really important weekend, because it's a home game for the Warriors, but it's an away game because they're not at home, they're away. And the home game becomes, well, the Broncos' home game, because they are at home, but the crowd is split. There's a lot of Broncos fans, a lot of Warriors fans living up there on the coast too. There's so much to juggle through this game. So I say it's hump day. It's a big weekend for the Waz, and good result here. No, it's not our year, but it augurs well for the rest of the year. I have confidence, even though the Broncos are 11th, they're still the defending champions. They are at home. That'll give them extra wind in their sail, I'm sure. Huge game for the Warriors, and I'm confident that they're going to put it down and prove that they are, I won't say title defender, I'll say the top four possibilities, and that's where they need to be. How do you feel about this fixture? 0800 80 1080. Your calls online. 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How important? Where's your confidence level with this Warriors team who are sailing so well? 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
0: Sports Talk on Newstalk ZB. I'll give you a quick update. Chiefs Highlanders. The Chiefs are hosting the men from the deeper south. Zip, zip, no score. Over 18 minutes of that game played. He said, stroking his chin in an interested manner. To the phones, 0800 80 1080. Not the most important game of the season. That obviously comes when you get to knockout time and you get through the four or the eight or whatever. But I think a hugely important game for this Warriors side. They're running a full deck. They've gone through a really tough week. And Clinton Thorpe said before, it will affect these players. They can't just go through like nothing happened. One of their stars of last year has packed a sad and walked. He's gone. He's gone for St. George of all players. Sorry, shouldn't laugh. Old mate Nathan Fenn used to play for the Dragons. And he's a good bugger. But yeah, so that is a bit of a ruckus within the side that may interfere with what they're doing. But the way they've been playing, the fact they've had a rest with a bye, they're running a full squad, give or take. There's a lot to see out of this because this is an angry Broncos side who are defending champions. They're sitting at 11th at home. They do not want to be embarrassed by this Waz, and it's on the cards. I've got high hopes and a lot of confidence in this team. Where do you sit? 0800 80 10 80. Doug texts me, Darcy, I'm looking forward to seeing Philip Coates making his debut against the Waz. If he's anything like his brother, could be someone to watch. His brother, of course, Xavier Coates. And, well, Xavier's kind of quite alternative was the name, isn't it? It's just a bit weird. Philip? Well, I suppose they could have called him Terrence. And fans of South Park will know what I'm talking about. 0800 80 10 80. The confidence in the Warriors right now after what's been a very difficult week. I think they'll gel. I think they'll put it to one side. They're away from New Zealand. They're out of the club. And they've got a big game ahead. Give us your thoughts either on a phone call or you can give us a ring. Sorry, you should give us a ring, or you can give us a text, 9292 ZBZB. A standard text charge does apply. Phone calls 0800 80 1080. And as I look back up to the television again, Lorks Alordi, the Highlanders have scored a try, and indeed it has been converted. So a lead over the Chiefs. It is 7-0 to the Highlanders in Super Rugby. Still to come in the rest of the program, we've got a focus on football. David Dome, the general manager of the Phoenix, joins us, and then toward the end of the program, catch up with Steve Corriker, the coach of Auckland FC, who've got a big task tonight, the return leg of their semi-final fixture. 1-1 is the score. Can they turn it against Adelaide and get the job done? We'll get some thoughts from Steve Corriker later in the piece, but shortly we go to David Dome, the GM of the Phoenix. He's been there for 1,000 years celebrating what's been an outrageously good run from his wahine. You wouldn't think it. You wouldn't have read about it. Good team, but that shows how influential a coach is. And Bev Priestman, you got to hand it to her. Whatever magic she sprinkled on these players, it's worked. This is Newstalk ZB. It's 7:27.
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0: Zibby. News Talker Zibby on Sports Talk. Gordon Tallis has got the biggest head on a human being I think I've ever seen. Sorry, he's on TV at the moment as they are building up Sharks v Bulldogs. Couldn't help it. Coming up now, we've got a wee bit of Phoenix action. 19 years, the Welly Phoenix. They've got a team in an A-League grand final. The women's side taking on Melbourne City tomorrow evening. All of the marbles, all of the chocolates, the works. It's an added challenge for the Phoenix that it's a team they'd never beaten before, making the victory, the possible victory, even sweeter. Should it occur, of course, David Dome, general manager of the Phoenix, and he joins us now. Good evening, David.
1: Evening, Darcy.
0: Really looking forward to what's happening tomorrow evening. And there is an understatement. I expect at Phoenix head office, things are going crazy ahead of this final.
1: Well, it's been a long week. We had to try and get, you know, the entire team and support staff over to Melbourne for the game. Quite a few fans are travelling, so we've tried to help that as much as we can. There's an away function as well that we're going to be part of. It's been a big week, but it's, you know, super exciting. It's, you know, we've been waiting a long time for a grand final, Darcy, and it's finally here, so we're going to make the most of it.
0: What do you mean trying to get the team over there? Why is that difficult? What if you run out of money for fares?
1: When you've got to try and get 40 people on a plane with a week's notice, that's when it starts. And of course, some of our fans, God bless them, were quick off the mark on Sunday afternoon. So most of the Qantas flight was gone. So we managed to get all the team on the Qantas flight. Lucky they went on a Wednesday, which made it a bit easier. But the last couple of days, Thursday, Friday, most of the Qantas flights are all sold out, and there's a few seats left on the Air New Zealand. And so the balance of the staff that are going to go over, we've got them on those flights. So everyone's booked. The accommodation was booked. Again, that's a lot of rooms in a hotel. We got it all done.
0: Can you tell me the A-League helped you out? Did they foot the bill at all or not?
1: So what happens is when you get to the grand final, they support you with the accommodation and the flights. We're going to go over a bit earlier. So normally it's only two nights accommodation, but we've went over on the Wednesday, so that's made a little bit extra we're going to pay. But, you know, the chairman and the board have said, look, let's not waste any opportunity. It gives us better time to prepare the team. Let's go a bit earlier. And so they've gone and they're over there doing their thing.
0: Talk to me about the energy around Jerry Collins Stadium, around Porirua last week, because from a couch surface point of view, i.e. me, it was magical. It leapt out of the television. What an advertisement for the game.
1: Yeah, it was electric. I mean, we got lucky with the weather. It was a fantastic day. We had people everywhere. The stands were sold out. We had people on the bank. We had people standing around the side of the pitch. And it was an exciting game. You know, it went down to the extra time, and there were hit posts and missed opportunities and all sorts of things. There was a lot of drama. And yeah, it was hugely emotional for us as a club to get it across the line and finally make the grand final. But what an amazing atmosphere down at Porirua Park and in the afternoon sun. And, you know, I was just so pleased for the fans. I was so pleased for Bev and her team that there's a grand final on the horizon. And, you know, tomorrow night when we're there, it's going to be a massive event in Melbourne. And I know there's a lot of fans to travel. There's a lot of fans. I know for a fact that, in fact, the away supporter bay is outselling the home bay. So that means there's a lot of Wellington Phoenix fans in Melbourne or travelling who snapped up those tickets.
0: Wow, that's fantastic. Hey, just back to Porirua, you reckon you're going to move the men's team there as well?
1: There's some logistical issues with Porirua Park to be hosting the men's. I think like what it does show is, you know, that sort of boutique type stadium where you can get, you know, 6,000, maybe 6,000 to 10,000 people in and nice and close to the ground, and you can do activations around the outside. It just shows how great it can be if we had that kind of facility in the lower half of the North Island and the Wellington region. And, you know, we haven't given up trying to make something like that happen. You know, there is a lot of work that needs to get done. So, but let's just say, you know, we're certainly looking at it because we think it would be a great asset to the region.
0: Yeah, I agree with that one. Let's look at the Wahenex, the team themselves. Do you mind if I call them the Wahenex? Because I think it upsets a few people. Is that all right? Is that cool? Is that kosher?
1: I think it's kind of standard, isn't it? I mean, that's what the fans call it. We don't sort of use it too much internally, but I don't think there's anyone that's that opposed to it.
0: Good. Well, I'm running with it because I quite like the sound of it as well. Let's the fact that you've got there and you've got there under the eye and the teller of a coach that you probably shouldn't have got. How long have you got Bev Pressman for?
1: She's got a 2-year deal. So there's this year and next year. Look, I think we can all see the difference that she's made. And by the way, it's the difference she's made not just in amongst the women's team. I mean, her influence and her experience and just her demeanour in the club has made a massive difference in the women's team, in the men's program, and in the academy program. She's a fantastic presence in the club, you know, great attitude. And you can't, like, that sort of experience is just worth its weight in gold. She's been fantastic this year, and I can't say enough about her.
0: Dare I say it, but I really thank the Canadians for putting a drone up. Did us a world of favours, didn't it?
1: Did us a world of favours. And however that managed to happen, whatever happened there, that'll be Bev's story to tell one day. That's not our story to tell.
0: I didn't say it was her. I just said that's a bit of luck and well done to work through it as well. Is there a thought to keeping her around for longer after the success, even if the finals doesn't work how you'd like it to?
1: As long as Bev wants to be here, we'd love to keep it. But I think we've got to be realistic. Is it someone with Bev's quality or experience? And you can see what she's done in and amongst our playing group. I mean, she's going to be in demand. She's going to be in high demand, and we're not going to stand in her way of her.

0: Yeah, this has been an astonishing run through with continued better form to now get here. Beyond your wildest dreams, David, when you started this team?
1: Well, I mean, yeah, I mean, this team's 5 years old, and a pure coincidence that on tomorrow night at the game will be the team's 100th game. And if you remember, right back at the start, we were based in Wollongong. For the first couple of years of existence, we were complete, in a completely different country, based in a different city, and they were all kids. They were all kids, led really well by Lily Allfield, who's now a community manager in the club. You know, that team's gone through some pretty trying times, and I think Matt Barry's talked a bit about it this week, you know, from being bottom of the table and having to, all the restrictions that were placed on us in those first couple of years. We couldn't sign foreign players. We had a quota of Australian players. We had to fight for about 4 years just to be allowed into the competition. And then once we, pretty much once we found our feet and got based back here in Wellington, built the program out, you know, had the academy expanded out into the women's teams now. And now, it's, you know, it's eventuated. It's come through. And, you know, Sean Gill and the football committee done a great job of recruitment, and that included Bev as the head coach. And it has come right. It has come right pretty quickly. And, you know, once again, just can't wait for that grand final.
0: Has Michaela Woods come back down to earth yet?
1: She's a character. I mean, and I think, you know, again, she spoke a lot during the week about what the you know, the group as a group. And I remember Bev right at the very start when we brought her on, one of the first things she said to us was, she's never been associated with a team that's won that hasn't been a tight unit, as being very close as a unit and together, whether it be friends and colleagues. So, and she's built that. And you can see that when Michaela Woods talks, you can see that when Mackenzie Barry talks, Grace Jarlay, then when the players talk about their experience, they talk about what it means to be a unit. They talk about what it is to play for each other, which is what they're doing. And they talk about what it means to play for the shirt, the badge, and for the city. And that's, you know, you can see that how it plays out on the field. So just absolutely thrilled how that's played out. And this is a very committed team. And Michaela Woods is crucial in that.
0: Yeah, tight-knitted, committed, professional team. It's almost like they could take on a Chelsea women's team.
1: Yeah. Well, look, that's fair enough. That's gone to Auckland. Obviously, we weren't part of those conversations. You know, fair play. And to be honest, I think there is that Chelsea are going to be playing in Australia, and there'll be an A-League All-Stars game that no doubt some of our players will be involved with. So to back up again, look, it's Auckland can enjoy that Chelsea game, you know, see how they go against them, and we'll begin our prep. By that time, we would have begun our preparation for the new season.
0: Brilliant. Hey, it's been a crazy old week from my perspective. I watched live football twice in a 24-hour period. Never done that before. Everything else moved to one side. You know what? It's going to be the same this weekend, David. You guys have hit something.
1: Yeah, I mean, Auckland are away at Adelaide, and then we play on the Saturday night. We're away in Melbourne for the grand final. Yeah, it's a big weekend, no doubt about it. You know, two New Zealand teams doing well in the A-League. So, you know, it's exciting times. All Whites have been announced this week. You know, there's a World Cup coming up. Great. You know, it's a good time to be a football follower in this country.
0: And on that, you're a football leader, David Dome. I'll let you get on with your week. Thanks very much. Or your weekend. Thanks very much for your time.
1: Thanks, Darcy. Appreciate it.
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0: GM of the Phoenix, David Dome there. I tell you what, this is the feel-good story of the sporting week. Even if they don't win, tell me it's not. Really fantastic. Hey, coming up at the end of the program, I'm going to let you know the three players who have been inducted into the Blues Hall of Fame. But coming up next, we go to Steve Corica. We're talking AKFC in their match coming up tonight at 9:30. This is News Talk ZB. You're on Sports Talk.
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9: Do or die for Auckland FC tonight. They've travelled to Adelaide to take on Adelaide United, second leg of their A-League semi-final. Last weekend's first leg in Auckland was a 1-1 draw, so evenly poised for what's going to be an explosive match, I'm sure. The Black Knights try to go one step further than last year and qualify for the A-League Grand Final for the first time in their history. Big game. Steve Corica, head coach of Auckland FC, and he joins us now. Good evening, Steve.
10: Hey, Darcy. How are you?
9: I'm very well. I watched a lot of football last week, which even surprised me, but there was so much pulsating football on to watch. How could you not? I mean, you had to watch it because you were coaching. How did you go through that draw? What were your emotions going through that, pacing the sideline?
10: Like every game, you have good periods in the match and obviously not so good periods. We scored early. Obviously, we conceded again in the second half. And, you know, obviously that game really is cancelled out now because we're going into the final, the second leg in Adelaide, sold out crowd. What more can you ask for? You know, it's one win. That's all we need, one win to get to a grand final. So I'm very excited. I'm sure the players are excited and nervous as well at the same time. But we're obviously in a special time of year, and that's the finals.
9: Individually, the players, you'd know who rises to these occasions, who needs encouragement, who can just be left alone. Is that the case? Do you address the whole group, or do you look after these individuals and know where they're actually sitting in their headspace for something so big, so prominent?
10: Yeah, I think you've got to do both. You have to speak to the whole group, obviously, you know, physically, tactically, mentally. They all need to be in the right place. But also, you know, individually that some players might need a little bit extra talking to, or just to calm them down a little bit. Everyone's a little bit different. We have a lot of different age groups in our playing group as well. So some players have been there from last season and know how it feels to lose the semi-final. That's been brought up this week. We don't want to do it again, and we want to, you know, be in a final, and that's not too many New Zealand clubs have done that.
9: No, they haven't. What about you? How do you go through this? You've been around the block. You know what's going on. How does your attitude and opinion and headspace change when you come to games like this? If at all it does, are you just the same bro, or?
10: I love it. This is what we all play for and coach for, to get to this time of year. You know, the club's been going for 2 years, and we've made two semi-finals in 2 years. We won a premiership in the first year. We still have an opportunity to win a grand final, so that's our aim. Obviously, the players know that. They knew the feeling from last season. Hopefully that can motivate us to go one better and to win the grand final. But for me, this is a great time of year, obviously. You know, we're up against it as well. We've had our ups and downs this season. We've had a lot of injuries. We still do at the moment, but we're coming to a place here which is, you know, Adelaide is the best team in the league at home. So we're one of the best teams away from home. So it's going to be a great game. It's sold out as well, and just looking forward to it now.
9: I don't expect the energy coming from the crowd. They'll be angry, angry Adelaide mongrels. I shouldn't call them. That's not really fair. You'd feed off that, right? And obviously playing away from home, you're doing really, really well. So you must enjoy that grief, that rage that come from the crowd.
10: Yeah, I love it. You know, I hope our players thrive from it as well, because it should use that as motivation as well. We know, you know, it's going to be a big crowd, and I was sold out. The boys have played there before. You know, they enjoy playing there. It's a great football stadium and football pitch. And you're in a semi-final, second leg of a semi-final that someone has to win. So whether, like I said to the players, whether we do it in 90 minutes, 120 minutes, or we go to extra time and penalties after that, it doesn't matter as long as we win it. So that's, you know, the boys know that. There's a lot at stake at the moment, and for both teams, obviously, and both teams are two very good footballing teams.
9: Seriously, you don't want to go through a penalty shootout, do you? That's no good for your heart. You'll expire.
10: Whatever it takes, Darcy. That's what I've said to the players, whatever it takes. But, it'd be nice not to go, a week out. So if you do get through, you know, you don't want to be probably going to an extra time penalty shootout. But, again, whatever it takes. You know, the other leg, the other two teams in the semi-final, they drew as well. So who knows what's going to happen with that game as well.
9: You've mentioned injuries. Plainly, Gazuma Mai is out. I mean, devastating for the club, for you, but particularly for him. What kind of involvement's he had? Because he won't be just sulking in the sheds now, would he?
10: No, he's a good guy. Obviously, very disappointed. He's probably going to have an operation on Monday. We're obviously disappointed that, you know, he's not playing as well. He's been a key member of the team for 2 years. But we're in Adelaide now, and he did stay behind in Auckland. So, you know, obviously he wishes the best for the players as well. But, you know, it's in our hands now, and to try and get through to a final and help win it for the boys that have been injured and that are back home. Some of them might be available for the final. Obviously, Gashamo won't be, but, you know, we're trying to do it for everyone.
9: That's great. And the players that got named in the all-white squad, who are going to walk away with 250K by the looks of it as well, if it works out well, five of them. How do you work them through? Because they'd be very, very excited and looking forward. How do you drag that back? Or are the players concerned actually pretty cool around this space?
10: No, they're obviously very excited. Obviously, just been named. Yeah, it's great for the club. You know, we've got five players in. If you want to look at back to last season, obviously Alex Paulson was part of our setup last season, Tommy Smith as well. So, you know, we've had a big hand in a lot of players. We're, as a club, you know, we want people to, obviously Kiwi boys to play for the national team and to play at the biggest stage, which is a World Cup, and they're going to have their opportunity. I have said to them, though, obviously we have two games to go. If we can get to a grand final, and the main focus is on that right now, and then obviously, you know, it'd be a great way for them to win a grand final, which no New Zealand team's ever done, and to send them off on a winning note to a World Cup, it'd be fantastic. So that's, you know, the aim for us as a playing group as well.
9: You never know. You might be the second because the Wellington Phoenix might get it done as well. Yeah, I know.
10: Get it done this week. Yeah, it could be possible. But, you know, that'd be great for them as well if they do it.
9: Does this encourage you to get a women's team in straight away? I mean, I know you're not managing AKFC, but you go and bash on the door of Becker and say, come on, let's get the Wahine going. This is not fair.
10: Yeah, no, obviously there will be a ladies team coming soon, but you know, right now, obviously Wellington have got the opportunity to win a grand final, very first one in New Zealand. So that's an opportunity for them. And if they don't take it, hopefully we do.
9: Well, we'd like to think we want both teams to go through and win. Yeah. Just a final word on the players. Where you got Pinecare and Elliott and DeFries and Randall picked, as well as Michael Vowd. And you got to look to his form over the last couple of weeks and understand why he got the nod. He came right just at the right time, and plainly the right time for you guys as well.
10: Yeah, I think Michael, obviously, you know, he started the season really well. He, you know, it's like anything, any player, you know, have your ups and downs during the season. He maybe had one or two mistakes during the season, and then he's come out of that as well. And the last couple of games, he's made some worldy saves, which is great. You know, if you look at Kellen Elliott as well, he's come good towards the end of the season. He's playing a lot now, and he's probably timed his run perfectly as well, I think. The other boys, I think, were, you know, Jesse Randall's done a great job this season, Francis also, and Nando, obviously, he's had his ups and downs this season as well with injuries, but, you know, he's at a great age and he's the future of New Zealand football as well.
9: Hey, who else are you sweating on? Sorry, Steve, as far as injuries are concerned, we know Gajimo is out. Anyone else got anything hovering above them, which means they...
10: Yeah, just Callan Elliott obviously didn't train on Tuesday. So, but I'm pretty sure he'll be okay and fit for the game.
9: Wonderful stuff. Always appreciate your time, Steve Corriker, a very busy man. You go with the best wishes from all of us here at News Talk ZB. Get up there and upset some South Australians. I know you'll want to.
10: Will do. Thank you. Cheers, Darcy.
9: Darcy. And thank you, Steve Corriker, excuse me, charming man, massively experienced, playing the game at that level, coaching the game at the level. Looking forward to big things. 9:30 tonight, that gets underway. Wishing them all the best from everybody here at ZB Sport. Oh, I suppose the rest of the building care as well, so let's include them. Looking forward to it. And, of course, the Phoenix coming up tomorrow night. Lots of football to celebrate. So the Blues have launched a Hall of Fame. Crusaders got it done a couple of years ago, but the Blues thought, you know what? It's the 30th year of Super Rugby. The very first game was the Blues versus the Hurricanes. So they're doing it again. Why not we celebrate that by starting our own Hall of Fame? And they have. Predominantly players to start with, and they're looking at historical figures and players that are no longer playing, so current players aren't allowed, and based on last time they played, you understand why. Sorry, producer Corbin, he's a massive Blues fan. But they're doing it, and it's the Hurricanes Blues again, just like 30 years ago, and you want to watch that old video. They didn't care much for their physical health, I tell you, those games. They were fairly brutal. You thought the 70s was mad. Yeah, well, it was, but the 90s, yeah. Big men going hard out. So they've named their Hall of Fame. Later in the piece, administrators are going to be added to this. I even heard that some sponsors might be in there as well, and other people are key to the success of the Blues. But the first few inductions are going to be based on the coaches and the players. I don't think it's hard to guess. You should at least get 2 out of 3. I know I did when Corbin laid them on me. I blew the third one, had a couple of stabs at that and finally got it right. But it's all right. Only took, what, 1, 2, 3, 6 guesses to get the 3. The first two are right. Ladies and gentlemen, I'd say drum roll, but how about fingers on a Formica desk roll? Carlos Spencer, ladies and gentlemen. That was fairly standard, wasn't it? I'll never forgive him for what he did to the Crusaders. Play it over and over in my mind, stripping us all running, scoring in the corner and kicking the conversion. God. Anyway, Hall of Famer, who else has joined in that? Sean Fitzpatrick is another Hall of Famer. I actually thought Kevi Mialami might be one, but they leaned with Sean Fitzpatrick instead, and Zinzan Brook. So they are your three inductees for the Blues Hall of Fame that was announced at Sky City this evening. Half-time, 21-7. It's the Chiefs over the Highlanders. Highlanders got Lavanini carded, which is not very helpful. And, of course, the Chiefs went off and scored twice in his absence. Enjoy the rest of the night. Hope you love all the code that's on, both rugby league, rugby union, and, of course, football. I'll be back again tomorrow morning for some parts of the nation, mostly Auckland, to be quite frank. Corbin Boyd, thanks very much for producing the program, as always. Marcus Lush is up next here on News Talk ZB.
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6: It's 8 o'clock. I'm Nina Burton. Police have confirmed a 23-year-old woman's now died after a house fire in Christchurch's Mighty How last night. Her 3-year-old daughter was confirmed dead last night shortly after the blaze on Whitehall Street. 4 other children aged between 10 weeks and 5 years old were taken to hospital, with all but one now discharged into the care of family members. Police say the blaze isn't being treated as suspicious, but inquiries are ongoing. There could still be some stumbling blocks ahead of Donald Trump and Xi Jinping despite striking a positive tone during meetings. Trump says Beijing's willing to assist with resolving his war with Iran, but Secretary of State Marco Rubio claims Washington doesn't need its help. Meanwhile, the Chinese president remains squarely focused on Taiwan. Sky News' Jonathan Kearsley says it was extraordinary watching the two superpowers note their differences and get along.
7: Both want things, and they're trying to work out how to get it from the other. So, yes, fine, everything went well yesterday, another meeting today, but this is a longer-term game for both of these men.
6: The war in Iran is yet to dampen our tourist numbers. Latest Stats NZ data shows more than 358,000 international visitors arrived in March. That's up 15% on last year. Infometrics principal economist Nick Brunsdon says stopover points in places like Dubai have been affected, but this is only having small impacts.
8: That's obviously changed a bit of how people have got here. It doesn't seem to have changed the number of people coming here, and we still saw quite strong growth.
6: But the war is continuing to affect sentiment here in New Zealand. ASB's latest investor confidence survey shows confidence stabilised last year, but has plunged in the first 3 months of this year. Senior economist Chris Tennant-Brown says there are local dynamics at play, including our flat housing market and interest rate changes. But he says most of the change in mood is due to the conflict in the Middle East.
9: There's clearly a global focus, and it's a little bit of deja vu because this is what we saw during the big tariff developments last year, which also weighed on sentiment.
6: Hawke's Bay mayors have gone directly to Wellington to prevent further food processing factory closures. It comes ahead of a primary production select committee briefing into recent Heinz Wattie's, Greggs and McCain's factory shutdowns. Claudia O'Neill reports.
10: The mayors say there is strong interest in retaining the region's large-scale vegetable processing capability. They want the government to support growers with an independent study into viable pathways forward. This would assess infrastructure needs, market opportunities, energy and water considerations, logistics, workforce needs and commercial sustainability.
6: A push for more targeted action to ensure HIV infections fall across the board. Figures from Otago University's HIV epidemiology group shows 80 people were first diagnosed last year, continuing a decline over the last decade. Infections are still down 45% since 2010, still short of a 90% target by 2030. Group leader Sue McAllister says Māori and Pacifica rates haven't changed.
11: In order to reach that target, those prevention measures have got to be available and accessible and taken up by all the different ethnic groups.
6: In sport, a physical start to Super Rugby Pacific's round 14 between two teams with plenty to play for in Hamilton. The Chiefs put on 2 tries in the last 10 minutes of the half to lead the Highlanders 21-7 at the break, capitalising on a yellow card to Highlanders lock Tomas Lavanini. The Wellington Phoenix women's maiden grand final has hogged the A-League headlines here this week, while the men's game has been dominated by the Football World Cup squad naming. And while Auckland FC have contributed 5 players to the All Whites for next month's big tournament, there's still the not-so-small matter of tonight's semi-final second leg in Adelaide. Black Knights coach Steve Corrick is welcoming the distraction the World Cup squad namings provided, kind of.
12: As a club,
0: You know, we want people to, obviously Kiwi boys to play for the national team and to play at the biggest stage, which is a World Cup. I have said to them, though, obviously we have two games to go. If we can get to a grand final, and the main focus is on that right now.
6: Kickoff's coming up at 9:35. Raglan veteran Billy Stearman believes the World Surf League's first event in New Zealand will have a lasting impact on the sport here, despite his early exit. Stearman was one of three local wildcards to be knocked out in the first round, but says the inspiration of having the world's best surfers on Kiwi waters can only inspire the young grommets.
1: Kind of, you know, motivate everyone and kind of get signatures. And I remember looking up to my favourite surfers when I was a kid. So to see them in the flesh and the surfing they're doing and the energies they're bringing, it's super inspiring. And yeah, hopefully they can learn from it and become world champs one day.
6: Among the big names to progress today at Manu Bay were three-time men's Brazilian world champion Gabriel Medina and Aussie great and eight-time world champ Steph Gilmore. And Olympic medalist Erica Fairweather has swum to number one with a time of 15 minutes 58 seconds in the 1500-metre freestyle event at the National Swimming Championships on Auckland's North Shore. Caitlin Dean and Eve Thomas have glided their way to a podium finish, taking up second and third place. That's news and sport at 8:05. Marcus Lush is next. News Talk ZB Weather Watch 24/7. Northland and Coromandel mainly fine with the odd shower. Auckland to Kapiti, Bay of Plenty and the Central High Country fine. Gisborne to Wairarapa and Wellington cloudy with a few light showers. Nelson, Buller, Grey, Westland and Fiordland fine apart from some cloud about the coast with morning and evening fog. Marlborough, Canterbury and North Otago mostly cloudy with patchy light drizzle, mainly fine inland. The remainder of Otago and Southland areas of cloud and the Chatham Islands cloudy with a few light showers. I'm Nina Burton and that was News Talk ZB News, Sport and Weather to 8:06.
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0: 8:07, good evening and welcome, people. A bit of sport on tonight. I'll keep you across that. Just be wary about that. I will be giving you updates of scores. That's the way of the world now. Most people want the score straight away rather than going back and watching it on video. So 21-7, Chiefs over the Highlanders. Second half's begun. 6-0, Cronulla over Canterbury. That's Magic Round. Not many people there. It's not sold out yet, but that's the first of 1, 2, 3, 4, 5, 6, 7, 8 matches at that same stadium this weekend. That's the way they roll with that one. And I'll bring you the details of Adelaide United, Auckland FC. That's the semi, 9:35 that starts. So a fair bit going on tonight, and that's fine, that's good. And as far as this show goes tonight, loose like a caboose. We've got all right this week with talk, but there's nothing really been like a... There hasn't been one phenomenal one-topic night, so sometimes the audience can be steered in different directions. Sometimes they will just talk about what they want to talk about. I don't know what tonight's going to be. I've given up trying to predict that, people, by the way. The wisdom of the masses. Yeah, I'll do what I can to make it entertaining and fun. But, yeah, it's the Friday free-for-all. If there's something that you want to talk about. There's a few talkbacky things out there. I see, too, that the government's gone soft on the cell phone ban. I don't know how the one's working in Australia. So I guess if you're trying to win an election, you don't tell people what they can do with their children. Never goes down well, but that's a little bit about that. So maybe that'll happen in the next government. But that might be something. But it doesn't feel like a Friday night topic. What I am extremely interested in tonight, this is right within my wheelhouse. When did we start saying right within your wheelhouse? It feels like it was about 5 years ago. Where did that expression cross over? Yeah, because it's a good one to have. In fact, it's become a cliche, hasn't it? I think it's a baseball term. I don't know if that's true. Often you Google up where expressions come from and you're none the wiser. There'll be four or five people swearing black and blue of where it's from in your wheelhouse. I don't even know what a wheelhouse is, actually. But I always thought it was someone like steering a boat. Like a Mississippi River boat. Anyway, where was I going? Oh, this topic's right within my wheelhouse. There is a photo on Facebook that's been posted 6 hours ago. And it's been posted on the TM/Coromandel news feed. And the expression says, "Hi, found this in Coro. Can anyone help? Is this a possum? Looks like a possum. Was quite fluffy and moved by a bounce like a kangaroo. Had a fairly kangaroo face. Any idea what it could be? It's clearly a wallaby." And this is shot from the Coromandel. Doesn't say where. This thing's gone off on the comments. There is hundreds and hundreds of comments. Like most of Facebook these days, there are some fairly tongue-in-cheek comments, but it appears as though it is a wallaby up there in the Coromandel. I guess that's a concern to people. If you want to mention that, well, I love my kangaroo sightings or wallaby sightings. If you are seeing them, you're supposed to call a doc. They've got a wallaby hotline. But, yeah, I don't know if they've been in the Coromandel before, but why would someone post one that's a hoax? I don't think it is a hoax. So if you want to talk about wallabies in the Coromandel, that's something I wouldn't mind talking about tonight if you want to start the whole ball rolling. So I don't know if there's been sightings before, but this one looks in good form and fairly happy. So, yeah, if you want to, that's your topic for tonight, wallaby sightings. Because once they get in, they wreck the bush, they eat everything. It'd be devastating for the Coromandel. So you've got a comment on that come through. I'll keep you updated with any other news that's happening tonight also too. It's 12 past 8. If you want to start the whole ball rolling, get in touch. There have been players inducted into the Rugby Hall of Fame, Sean Fitzpatrick, Zinzan Book and Carlos Spencer. The Blues Hall of Fame. I don't even know if it is a hall or quite what it is. I think it's probably a way just to sell tickets to events, the Blues Hall of Fame, where that's happening also. But, yeah, that's the situation too. Get in touch if you want to. 0800 80 30 929. It takes Marcus till 12 o'clock tonight. Looking forward to your show starters tonight if you want to be first cab off the rank. Anything goes. This is the Friday free-for-all. Yes. So it'd be nice to hear from you if you want to be out. But wallabies and the Coromandel is my starter for 10. Yeah. 10-0 Cronulla over Canterbury now. So, yes, 0800 80 1080 and 9292 to text if you want to be a part of it. I'll keep some eye, the idea, obviously, we'll keep the view, obviously, tonight on what's happening in the Gulf. I see some ships have gone through and some ships have been... some ships have gone through and some ships have been taken hostage today, so I'll keep a cross that and see if we can get, bring you more information about that also. But it's happening tonight too. 0800 80 80 and 9292 to text. Yeah. But if you want to be a part of the show, that's the plan, people. If you're out driving, if you're driving Ubers, or let us know how the city's going, what's happening out there where you are. I'd be into any of that sort of stuff. 0800 80 1080 and 9292 to text. Whew. Old Trump and Xi seem to be getting on well, don't they? Are we excited about that? Anyway, as I say, 0800 80 1080 and 9292 to text. You want to be a part of it. And anything else, be in touch. 0800 80 1080 and 9292 to text. But particularly interested in the wallaby thing, firstly. It'd be nice to hear from you. Jim Steen, obviously, along from 12 o'clock too. And a bit of sport too. Chiefs 21, Highlanders 7. And Adelaide United versus Auckland FC will be at 9:35 tonight. I will keep you updated about that too. So that's the way we go. Keep those texts coming through. Look forward to your texts on this Friday. Let's see if we've got any in yet. Hi, Marcus. When are you taking the family to Costco? I have been to Costco. Went to the family. We went to Costco over summer, but it was a bit too full on for me. Anyway, let's take a break.
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10: 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Capacities cut 3 to 5%. Now they're looking at cost-cutting programs and jobs. Nickyl Ravishankar's with us. Is this it or is there more to come?
11: If you're referring to the financial outcome for the airline, it's tied into how long the conflict's going to last.
10: So the longer it lasts, the worse it could get for you.
11: Won't necessarily get worse from a run rate perspective, but it will mean that it weighs us down as far as our financial results.
10: Fuel's down. So is that not getting better for you?
11: Fuel being down is helpful, But it's all context, isn't it? Normal for us is $85 a barrel. It's gone down from the heady heights of 200 to about 150. So it's down, but not down enough.
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0: Not quite sure if you're following the hantavirus story. I don't know what sort of plane they brought them down, but the Australians and the Australian resident and the Kiwi have all been flown from the Netherlands, I think, to Australia. I don't even know what sort of plane they would use for that. I guess that's all what the cruise ship has to do to pay for all of that, but they now are ensconced in that special facility that's just near Perth, near the military airport. But yeah, no word on the planes. If anyone's been on the plane spotting software to know what they would be flying that on, gosh, it's been an expensive kind of a mop-up for that one. Now, this is a situation. They went on a cruise, but on the cruise were bird watchers that had been to a place at the bottom of Tierra del Fuego, a rubbish tip to look at birds. And they'd been infected with the Andy virus of the Hunter virus from rats and spread it amongst the crew, and it's just been a disaster. But there's a look, it looks like a private jet for six people. That'd be an amazing trip from the Netherlands to Perth happened. Anyway, do get in touch. Someone rang up before wanted to talk about vaping, and I was just about to go to them, but they've hung up. But I'm happy to talk about vaping tonight. And the only reason I say that is because where's the hysteria gone? It's kind of disappeared, hasn't it? 19 past.
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0: Sorry about that. People pushed the wrong button. Kate, it's Marcus. Good evening and welcome.
19: Hey Marcus, it's Kate. How are you?
0: Good, thanks, Kate. How are you going? All right?
19: Good, thank you. I remember 30 years ago, I had tiny little kids and working part-time, and we didn't have a lot of money, and we had an old mower, and I lost my rag and my temper. The worst of the worst of my whole life is trying to start up this old lawnmower and just trying to pull it. And I think I did my shoulder in. It was just beyond. So eventually I went back to a good old push mower, and it did a better job. It was better for my exercise.
0: What have you rung for?
19: Sorry?
0: What's your topic?
19: Lawn mowing.
0: Oh, okay. That's great. Is this as part of the Free For Friday, though, is it? Did I mention lawnmowing, or are you listening to the podcast?
19: Oh, perhaps I was listening to the podcast.
0: Ah, yeah, okay. Yeah, I couldn't work out where you were coming from.
19: Okay, sorry, I beg your pardon.
0: That's fine. No, that's fine. I'm always happy to talk about mowers, but, yeah, I just couldn't work out the context of it, Kate. No, all good. I'm just trying to think when we're actually mentioning mowers, but thank you for that. I feel like it's about a year ago. Anyway, good on you. I think probably everyone's mad not to go with batteries these days with the price of fuel. But the other thing about batteries, I think probably after a while the whole I think you want to give up on those starter motors, those rip cords. I'm sure they're not good for your aging bodies. Anyone else done themselves a disservice with one of those? I haven't, but I imagine that's something that you could do. Anywho, how are you people? What is happening? Welcome here to interesting start to a show. Goodness, I just want to talk wallabies, wallabies, wallabies, wallabies, and wallabies in the Coromandel. A left-hander is a joint leader at the PGA Championship, which is in the wheelhouse of someone in your prediction show. Oh, is that right? Enjoyed a sign driving over the Kaimais during the Rugby World Cup. Report wallaby sighting. Someone kindly wrote, they're dead in the pool. Very good. This is interesting. Hey, Hamish, we have met another fan, mate, for a very long time. Can I ask one favour? Can you give the love of my life, Yin, a shout-out? Welcome her to New Zealand. We are now in New Zealand. Just want to share the appreciation. Waves, love, I appreciate it. Drew. I don't know why, but sometimes people get the name Marcus confused with Hamish. So you can't know me that well. Anyway, so, yeah. And he's texted again. But, yes, someone has predicted the left-hander will win the PGA Championship. So, yep, we're on to that. And the expression of wheelhouse and also the situation with... the expression of that and wallabies in the Coromandel. So, yeah, keep you updated with the news. By the way, David Beckham, he is a billionaire. England's first sport billionaire. Well, I guess it's him and his wife. I think she's done fashion and music and stuff, eh? Anyway. Boy, boy, amazing start to the rugby league. Cronulla 18 over 0 Canterbury. And 28-12, Chiefs over the Highlanders, 20 minutes to go. Jackets, Marcus, good evening and welcome.
20: G'day. Thanks, Marcus. How's it going?
0: Good, thanks. Good, thanks, Jack.
20: Good, good. I just want to have a chat about vaping because I've noticed I'm a youngish fella and all my mates sort of seem to be vaping.
0: Are they?
20: Yeah, like pretty much every single one of them. And I read a study the other day, came out. It was on my Facebook feed, so I don't know how reliable it was, but it was a university from Australia and they'd recently linked it to causing cancer. So I want to know what New Zealand's going to have in place to deal with an increase in cancer if all these young people are out there vaping.
0: I think from what I could see with that study, right, and the comments I saw on those study from people involved in the business, they said that they didn't give it much credit.
20: Right.
0: And they said that the comments that I could see New Zealand academics made about that was it's so much safer than smoking.
20: Yeah.
0: That the damage is negligible. So.
20: Okay.
0: Yeah, it's like it's like vaping is 10 times safer than smoking.
20: Oh, well, that's interesting.
0: Yeah.
20: So I'll tell my mates they can keep vaping then.
0: Well, I mean, you can't tell your mates anything because they're adults, right?
20: Exactly.
0: But
20: yeah.
0: The other thing about vaping, it doesn't seem as though... I mean, for a while there, like 5 years ago and during COVID, there was all this paranoia about schools and people vaping at schools and people having to close the toilets because they're vaping in the toilets. And there was hysteria. There was Mothers for Concerned Children groups have sprung up. And it just disappeared. Three or four years later, it's just not a big problem at school anymore. So it seems as though it's disappeared.
20: Yeah, that's a fair point, Marcus. I guess, like you're saying, the hysteria has sort of gone away.
0: But yeah.
20: What I'm seeing is lots of young people are definitely vaping.
0: You mean school-aged kids or people in their 20s?
20: Yeah. No, it's a plague on the young sort of generation, I guess.
0: But it's not as bad as them all smoking, though, is it? And once upon a time, they're all doing that.
20: Yeah, no, that is true.
0: I mean, no one smokes anymore.
20: Yes, yeah, you did right. I suppose if it is better than smoking, like what these studies are saying, then I guess it is better. But we still don't know what it is going to do. I guess only time will tell.
0: I think once upon a time, everyone was worried about popcorn lung but that was caused by glycol or something. They took that out quite quickly. But you know, I mean, everything's probably dangerous. I mean, you're probably better off not vaping, but you got to do something with your life.
20: Yeah, no, it's you do got to have some fun, don't you?
0: Yeah, absolutely.
20: Do you vape?
0: No. I mean, I'd love to, but I wouldn't love. No, well, I mean, I wanted to get a vape pipe.
20: I've not heard of them.
0: Well, you know how you can smoke tobacco in a pipe?
20: Yeah.
0: Like Captain Haddock and Tintin. I'm trying to think of something that bring you young people across. Can you think of a pipe smoker?
20: Yeah, I can.
0: Who would that be? Name someone that smokes a pipe.
20: I'm thinking of the Quentin Tarantino movie Inglorious Bastards and the German fellow with the big pipe.
0: Yeah, that's it. Yeah. That's it. So I wanted to get a pipe, but to get an e-pipe so it could smoke vapes, so you could smoke the fluid. And they are made them, but I went to a couple of vape shops and I was asking for a vape pipe, but they thought I was wanting something that was something to process marijuana for a nebulizer for that. So it just became too complicated too soon. And I decided to go online, but I thought, gosh, if I'm going to go online to buy a pipe from Holland, is it worth doing? And do I really want to get addicted to vape? So I decided not to go through with it. So, yeah, that's my vaping story, Jack. Anyway, thanks for starting the whole discussion going. We can do a bit of a spot check on vaping. Don't come and call me if it causes you to be unwell, but it's much, much better than smoking. And, but people don't seem to be doing it as much anyway. That's what I've noticed. Whew, what a hectic kind of weird start to a night. I don't know why it's hectic. It's hectic because there's actually a music festival on in town in Invercargill. Had trouble finding a car park outside work, which never happens. 8:30, Nina, headlines, please.
2: Thank you, Marcus. Police have confirmed a 23-year-old woman's now died after a house fire in Christchurch's Māori Ho last night. Her 3-year-old daughter was confirmed dead shortly after the blaze on Whitehall Street. The Sustainable Energy Association's echoing the OECD's warning that gas is not something New Zealand should rely on. Reserves fell by nearly 12% in the year to January after producers revised their previous estimates of how much natural gas remained in the country. And the number of Chinese tourists is picking up again. Latest Stats NZ data shows more than 358,000 international visitors arrived in March, the highest March arrivals number since 2019. More at 9 or go to nzherald.co.nz.
0: Nina, thank you. 29 to 9 people, welcome. get in touch. The wheelhouse came from baseball. It was a circular zone in which a batter swung. Not in my wheelhouse was a pitch out of the area. Well, I wonder if that's true. I mean, yeah, I could believe it. Be in touch if you want to. Vaping. Vaping, vaping, vaping. Yeah, I wouldn't mind hanging off a pipe, but I don't want more cords around the house. The trouble is, how do you charge the damn things? But what does amaze me is every shopping centre that's undergoing some sort of crisis, all the empty shops become vape shops, but then the vape shops become empty shops full of vapes with no one ever in them. Are they fronts for something? How do they make any money? There's no one in there. And why do they need so many different choices? And why are the lights so bright? I understand none of this. DB, it's Marcus. Good evening.
1: I'm on your side with the vape pipe.
0: It's a good idea, isn't it?
1: Well, I used to be a bit of a poser when I had my ship, and of course, I had the pipe because, you know, stamp around my wheelhouse.
0: DB, how long did you have your ship for?
1: Four and a half years.
0: Yeah, it's a great thing. And it was a big ship, wasn't it?
1: Yes, 87 feet.
0: Yeah, okay.
1: I call it a ship because legally in New Zealand at over 20 metres, and I was 27 metres, I become a ship.
0: How much would that cost to fill with diesel today?
1: say it's $4 a litre times 7.
0: Okay.
1: There's $28,000.
0: Wow. How long would that last you?
1: Until it runs out.
0: Good answer.
1: How long is a piece of string?
0: The most
1: I ever bought in one hit was 3,000 litres. That was at $1 a litre.
0: Wow.
1: And that hurt.
0: How long did it take to fill up that amount?
1: I think it took us about 40 minutes.
0: Oh, yeah. Wow.
1: We were down in Havelock, and we'd arrived in Havelock with 30 litres left on board.
0: That's remarkable.
1: That's getting the slide rule out and really working it out to the last inch. But
0: yeah.
1: I often thought I'd like to have a vape pipe because
0: Because you get that old world sophistication and charm with the modern convenience.
1: Yeah, and it's got that weird feel about it when someone asks you a question, you can wave a pipe around and go,
0: exactly.
1: Yes, it's in that general direction, and you wave a pipe.
0: Yeah. And they always said that the best craftsmen were pipe smokers because they would take time off to step back and get the pipe going, look at their handyman with their clinker-built boat, and then, it could take a bit more off there with a plane and back. Yeah, I did a lot of Googling about that. You can get them in Holland, and they're made from, like, rosewood and stuff like that. They're proper pipes.
1: Oh, that'd be excellent.
0: Yeah,
1: and
0: then you get them and you put your fluids in there. I think it's called fluid. I don't even know what you'd Google up for it. Because I tried to go in the shops in Dunedin, and they had no idea what I was talking about, and made me feel, if you Google e-pipes, it could be digital electronic bagpipes for playing and recording music or electronic pipes used for...
1: I'm going to wander around the bridge on a ship playing my bagpipes with steam coming out of each of the drones. That'd look good.
0: Electronic pipes for vaping is what you want.
1: I like that idea. I thoroughly agree. I'd like to have, one that was less... Well, the pipe itself is not very harmful for you because you're not quite inhaling like you do with a cigarette.
0: No. It's only water, it's only water fluid. It's not smoke.
1: And, with the vape ones, it's even less. Yeah, it's water fluid, but as you say. It wasn't unusual for me to be, hunched over the chart table with a pair of calipers in one hand and the pipe in the other.
0: Fantastic. I can see that now like out of a film, aren't you? Yeah, you're in there.
1: A poser.
0: Let me know how, aren't we all? Let me know how you go with that. When would be the last time you've seen anyone smoking a pipe on the street?
1: I've seen it on TV because Bill Bailey's a great pipe smoker.
0: Yes, he's a great pipe smoker.
1: And Stephen Fry was the last pipe smoker of the year in England, only because he just happened to be in the right place at the right time. He said so on QI one night. But in real life, very rare. Very, very rare.
0: I think Bing Crosby often would smoke with a pipe, wouldn't he? You'd see him, yes.
1: I remember, seeing photos of him.
0: Jacques Cousteau, before he killed all his children, making them do dangerous things, I think he smoked with a pipe.
1: Like going to see on the Calypso. I'd have Calypso tomorrow if it was still available.
0: Oh, I love Calypso. Gosh. God, wasn't he a big figure in our lives, Jacques Cousteau? I mean, honestly, there was 10 years there, he could do no wrong.
1: Absolutely. And every now and then they'd take you down into the bow of his ship, which had a viewing chamber in the bulbous bow.
0: That's right.
1: And that would be fantastic in New Zealand. Being able to look at some of our sea life. from Below the Waterline.
0: And with John Denver when he went on the ship and wrote the song, I Calypso, the stories you've told us or whatever, remember that?
1: Well, we're going to have to stop reminiscing, otherwise people will tune out.
0: Thank you. Thank you, DB. There we go, 23 away from 9. When was the last time you saw a pipe smoker? We're on to vaping and everything related to that. Is anyone really still hysterical about vaping? Because, yeah, I am. What I tend to be... No, that's not quite right. What I tend to be... No, that's not quite right.

0: is to try and convince themselves they are that person when clearly they're not. Like, everyone at some level is a hypocrite. Anyway, that's a bit deep for tonight. Feel free to give me a call. How are you going, people out there in Listerland? The number is 0800 80 1080. To text, it's 9292. We've gone from vaping to pipes and wallabies. And the wheelhouse. And am I right that the vaping hysteria in schools has almost completely subsided? I don't know why that is. I think probably they just thought if we don't talk about it, they'll get bored of it. And they seem to have done that. Now, I might be completely wrong. I'm not hanging around the high echelons of secondary schools. But I'm not hearing hype hysteria as we once did for a while. Ooh. 28-12 in the rugby. That's a shellacking, isn't it? Highlanders might have just scored, so make their 28-17 kick to come, I think. So that's happening. Maybe they haven't. Anyway. Kramer on Seinfeld smoked a pipe. Who were the famous TV? Did Columbo smoke a pipe? I'm just trying to think. The guy in My Three Sons smoked a pipe. But you will know more. I think Inspector Clouseau smoked a pipe. But that's the plan. That's one of the plans tonight. Get in touch if you want to be a part of it. Here till 12. I'll keep you updated with any news we've got tonight. Seems to, from my point of view, it seems to have been a fairly average week on the roads. The other thing I don't have much understanding of, how's Pegasus going? All you people in North Canterbury living in Pegasus, what's going on there? Now they're selling your golf course. I thought that's why you lived there. So now the golf course is becoming housing. Wolfbrook. Is that sensible? Just to know how you'd feel if you've been moved to, because you moved to Pegasus, beautiful place on the outskirts of Christchurch. Then the lake gets toxic bloom. Well, that's not good. Now they're selling off your golf course and putting it into houses. I mean, where's your control in your retirement? You don't know what's going on, do you? And how's that? Anyone see the guy walking around Nelson with a balancing the bottle on his head today? Pretty interesting story, that one. Get in touch, Marcus, till 12, 19 to 9. You gotta go.
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1: I've got to watch what I say. 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That wasn't my understanding. Has that been a recent thing? Why would there be none? I don't really understand that, if you could explain that. I think what I do know about vapes is there's a huge amount of misinformation. Vapo offers a range of nicotine-free vape options from top brands. Now, I don't think that's quite true, what you've said. I often think probably the tobacco industry themselves are trying to muddy the water when it comes to vapes to stop people switching to them. Like talking up the hysteria of the danger, and I'm sure there is some danger, but not as bad as cigarettes, and trying to muddy the water. That's certainly what I feel. Although, of course, they were started and popularised as a smoking cessation device. And how long is a piece of string? Twice half its length, I imagine. Good evening, Graham. It's Marcus. Welcome.
2: Yes, correct. Now, yes, you are correct on that. The exact formula is it's twice the distance from the middle to one end.
1: Yeah, I don't even know where I can come back with that.
2: It's just a mathematical formula. Bugger the people who asked that question, expecting you to go get stumped.
1: Get stumped. You ever thought of smoking a pipe, Graham?
2: I have thought about it. I just don't like pipe tobacco, though.
1: Have you tried those vaping fluids?
2: Yeah, not so much fun. Also, somebody else who smokes a pipe, Alan from Two and a Half Men.
1: Really? Owen?
2: Mm-hmm. Alan.
1: I'm not familiar with Two and a Half Men. What was the plot of that?
2: Charlie Sheen, his younger brother, stays with him forever.
1: Was it good?
2: It was fantastic. I still watch the shorts.
1: Really? Why the shorts?
2: Because I don't have the time to watch a whole movie during the day or something like that, over a morning tea or something like that.
1: So when you say the shorts, is this stuff that pops up on YouTube, like scenes from it?
2: Yeah, exactly.
1: Wow, listen to you. I thought you'd been funny, but you watched the shorts. I thought it was like a metaphor for piece of string. Graham, thank you. 14 to 9. Well, I think we've almost got the bones of a show. When is a ship a boat and when is a boat a ship? How long's a piece of string? Where are we with vaping? I'm not pro-vaping, but I'm anti-hysteria. I'm anti-smoking. It's a vile thing. And I'm very much concerned that no one's concerned that there's a wallaby in the Coromandel. I mean, that's the last thing they need. The roads close every time it rains. There's always problems with bridges getting there. And now it's been taken over by wallabies, townies and wallabies, as they steadily spread. But, you know, how would you know? There's a photo on Facebook, but how would you know if that's a wallaby or that's not just some AI wallaby? Because the fact that it's out in daylight, aren't they? I think they're a nocturnal kind of a beast. That's my understanding. On the rare times I've seen them on Ngātoto, I think that's where I've seen them. Maybe I've seen Waimate also. Chiefs look like they're going to win the rugby. And 6660, they're going to be playing tomorrow night at Te Kaha, One New Zealand. Be a big concert. be the biggest concert that's been in Christchurch for a while. Probably even more than Ed Sheeran, I would think. Not as good as some of the great concerts at Lancaster Park. You might want to take this as an excuse to start remembering some of those. But the most exciting thing is the AM frequency in Auckland is fixed. They had two masts at Lincoln Road down to one mast, and it's back on air without any more planned outages. I also had an email from Nelson for someone that's lost their reception but has just come back. I wonder if in Nelson they're picking up the reception from the Auckland mast. But Nelson seems to have some sort of trouble with their AM frequency. Aha. So that was it. Took them a while. They started work on the 16th of April. Took a month. The outage is expected to last 14 days. Well, it took twice that. So thank you for your patience. For those that don't know about Auckland Radio, ZB was always AM, 1080, and it went FM. Don't know when. But FM in Auckland is problematic because of all the volcanic cones. If you're in the shadow of the volcanic cone, you can't get it. So a lot of people are reliant on AM. So now they've got both, and the frequency is better. So, yeah, go you. Win, win, win, win, win, win, win. 8 away from 9 o'clock if you want to be part of it. Keep those texts through. Marcus, you can definitely buy nicotine-free vapes. You've seen I've been buying them for years. Remotivational speakers, the old adage, those who know, speak it not. Yeah. I've never met a sketchier group of people than motivational speakers. My grandmother was like that. She used to say to me once, everything is within. He who would live in peace and at ease must not speak all he knows nor judge all he sees. Stadium fever is going to hit again. Brace yourself, New Zealand. Yes, I don't think they control themselves after 660. Marcus, as a former vapor, I would recommend people don't start vaping. I never thought I'd get addicted, but after 3 months, I was literally hanging it above my bed and sucking out it like a hamster in its water bottle. Yeah, I do think people on the vapes need to chill out a bit. They seem to be, they do hang off it a lot, don't they? Not sure what that's about. 9 to 9. Drake Care, they'll help you find the
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7: New Zealand gas reserves are now at their lowest level in 20 years. Simeon Brown is the energy minister. Why are the estimates coming down?
8: Well, there's a number of reasons. We have a range of fields which are coming to the end of their life. We haven't had major new fields discovered for a long time. And of course, we've had the ban on exploration since 2018 to 2025. And that's led to the situation we're currently in.
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1: How are you going, people? Six away from nine. Welcome, welcome, welcome. Marcus Heddle, 12 o'clock. That's me. And we're on to vaping and wallabies. Gosh, you've seen those pictures of those robots in China doing cartwheels and kung fu kicks? When did robots get so good? And the last thing we want is robots that do kung fu. I don't want to be in the future going around my day and coming across kung fu robots. I mean, even if they're benign, what if they malfunction? Or if they get hacked and someone puts them all into kung fu mode? By the way, Trump, I think, has left China. One of the great trips. Fantastic trade deals were made. But there we go. And that's happened. Keep those texts coming through, two people. Oh, here we go. This is good information. 1ZB moved to FM in February 93 or 94. Or 1ZB moved to FM in February 93 on 89.4 megahertz, previously used by 89X. 2ZB and 3ZB were in January 1991. I was working on ZB there. And Dunedin on 4ZB was in September 1990. Call signs were mandatory until 1989, but now it's a relic of history and just branding. So Auckland was quite late to go to FM because 89X was the powerhouse because, of course, it was all owned by the government then. ZB, 89X, I think, too, were owned by the government. Yes. The robots were amazing and so many of them, but a bit of a worry if something goes wrong, they turn deadly. Of course they'll turn deadly. Of course they'll turn deadly. There is nothing I am more sure of. Anyway. Nothing I'm more sure of. Have you watched Project Hail Mary? No, I haven't. What is this, a TV show? Is it a movie? Never heard of it. But I don't think it's my thing. What is it? Why don't you say, have you watched this video about this? That's what I'd like to hear from you talking about tonight. 0800 80 1090 92 text. I walked, here's a nice text, it might even be a haiku. I walked across Hagley Park today, the ground was very hard, we need rain, Billy. Is there a drought in Canterbury? By the way, full-time score in the rugby, Chiefs ran away with it 42-12, thrashing. 42-12, Chiefs over the Highlanders. Oh, gosh, we've got people off on ZBAM. Of course we have forgotten about that. Ah, flip. Of course they have. Back after the news, looking forward to your input, 0800 80 1080 and 9292 to text.
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0: Mike Hosking, Ryan Bridge, Matt Heath, Tyler Adams. 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
17: It's 9 o'clock. I'm Nina Burton. Police have confirmed a 23-year-old woman's now died after a house fire in Christchurch's Mighty Ho last night. Her three-year-old daughter was confirmed dead shortly after the blaze on Whitehall Street. Four other children aged between 10 weeks and 5 years old were taken to hospital, with all but one now discharged into the care of family members. Police say the blaze isn't being treated as suspicious, but inquiries are ongoing. Geopolitical uncertainty is weighing on the mind of investors. ASB's later investor confidence survey shows confidence has plunged in the first 3 months of this year after stabilising last year. Senior economist Chris Tennant-Brown says the timing aligns with the outbreak of the war in Iran. He says major share markets have managed to hold up well so far, despite the uncertainty.
18: Volatility in the headlines might not make anyone feel too comfortable, but if someone's looking at global share portfolio or perhaps their KiwiSaver or managed investment fund, they'll see a different story.
17: The Sustainable Energy Association's echoing the OECD's warning that gas is not something New Zealand should rely on. Reserves fell by nearly 12% in the year to January after producers revised down their previous estimates of how much natural gas remained in the country. Gas is now at the lowest level since records began 20 years ago. The Energy Minister says the government's confident it can get new gas fields up and running. CN's Chief Operating Officer Gareth Williams says we should be moving away from gas, not trying to restore it.
19: Retaining gas in industry and in homes that we don't need to, that is the wrong solution.
17: Māori immunisation rates have jumped notably, narrowing the gap with the rest of the New Zealand population. Full Māori immunisation by two-year-olds has risen from just over 60% in late 2024 to 71.5% at the end of last month. Claudia O'Neill has more.
20: Health New Zealand says the progress reflects continued efforts of whānau communities and health providers to improve access to care. It says the service has offered home visits to tamariki overdue for vaccines and run campaigns sharing authentic stories from whānau about their immunisation journeys.
17: A first-term councillor in Dunedin claims he's again shared confidential emails with the media in the name of transparency. Benedict Ong, who once wore tape on his face to a council meeting, has gotten himself into trouble again for leaking emails between himself and Dunedin City Council's chief executive. Ong will face a code of conduct meeting on Monday. He says it's information accessible to the public anyway.
21: All I can say is if it's not shared with our generational media institution that's 164 years old, then it can be shared through various information acts.
17: And the number of Chinese tourists is picking up again. Latest Stats NZ data shows more than 358,000 international visitors arrived in March, the highest March arrivals number since 2019. Chinese visitors soared to more than 24,000, up just over 4,000 on March last year. Infometrics principal economist Nick Brunsdon says the Chinese market's been very slow to recover, but is now strong.
2: It seems to be a new visa arrangement where Chinese visitors can enter New Zealand visa-free if they travel via Australia. And so we've seen quite a shift.
17: In sport, the Chiefs have finished with a flourish over the Highlanders in the first round match 14 in Super Rugby Pacific.
12: Jacob gives it to Moifalau, to Moifalau, to Moifalau, inside ball, out the back of the hand, Kyle Brown scores 40 points to 12.
17: Two tries in the last 10 minutes of the first half saw the hosts accelerate to a 21-7 halftime lead they didn't look like giving away. A Josh Jacobs sideline conversion made the final score 42-12 in Hamilton. Auckland FC will hope to match the Wellington Phoenix women's side's A-League finalists as they face Adelaide United in Adelaide in the second leg of their A-League semi-final, with their tie all square at 1-1. Auckland coach Steve Corica wants to go one better than last season's semi-final exit and is expecting a great battle with the Reds at the sold-out Cooper Stadium.
22: Still have an opportunity to win a grand final, so that's our aim. This is a great time of year, obviously. You know, we're up against it as well. We've had our ups and downs this season. We've had a lot of injuries. We still do at the moment, but Adelaide is the best team in the league at home. We're one of the best teams away from home.
17: Kick-off's at 9:35. A trio of first-round exits for the three New Zealand surfers in action on day one of the World Surf League. A trio of first-round exits for the three New Zealand surfers in action on day one of the World Surf League event at Raglan's Manu Bay. Local Billy Stairmond and Taranaki's Tom Butland lost to Australian and South African opponents respectively in their heats, while a Hawaiian rider saw off young Alani Morse. But Morse, a 15-year-old Raglan area school pupil, remains all smiles.
23: To share the lineup with those girls, I couldn't think of anything more special, honestly, and to represent this Kiwi flag with pride.
17: And to the swimming nationals on the North Shore, where Lewis Clairbert won the 200-metre men's freestyle national title by 2.5 seconds in a time of 1 minute 46.60 seconds. Meanwhile, Olympic medalist Erica Fairweather claimed victory over fellow Olympians Caitlin Dean and Eve Thomas with a time of 15 minutes 58 seconds in the 1500-metre freestyle. That's news and sport to 9:06. Marcus Lush is next. News Talk ZB Weather Watch 24/7. Northland and Coromandel mainly fine with the odd shower. Auckland to Kapiti Bay of plenty and the Central High Country fine. Gisborne to Wairarapa and Wellington cloudy with a few light showers. Nelson, Buller, Grey, Westland and Fiordland fine apart from some cloud about the coast. Marlborough, Canterbury and North Otago mostly cloudy with patchy light drizzle, mainly fine inland. The remainder of Otago and Southland, areas of cloud, and the Chatham Islands, cloudy with a few light showers. I'm Nina Burton, and that was Newstalk ZB News, Sport and Weather to 9:06.
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0: Now, the thing I'm most excited about today is, well, not excited, but concerned excited, is the sighting of the wallaby that's been found in the Coromandel that's been posted on a Coromandel Thames newsfeed site today. There's 572 comments on that. Everyone says report it to Doc. A lot of the comments aren't that serious. Adele's written, land dolphin, steer clear of the blowhole. It's quite a good comment, that. So, yeah. And the funny old thing, old Facebook. Facebook comment threads, people say, hey, what do? They try, what they try and do, they try and sort of derail the narrative, don't they? Anyway, that's happening there. So it doesn't say where it is, but I thought that they would be unlikely to be in the Coromandel. So that's something I wouldn't mind talking about tonight. So that's the first time I've seen that reported like that. We're also talking about vaping. Where are we with the hysteria on vaping? 5 years ago, people were more hysterical about that than anything. Not so much anymore. But I think probably because people have ignored it, people have stopped doing it. I don't think anyone thinks it's cool, apart from me with my pipe, which I can't get hold of. Well, I can't be bothered to get hold of it, so truth be known. Did anyone go to the surfing at Raglan today? Wouldn't mind knowing what that was like or what the setup was like. Did you have to pay to watch it with your grandstands? Because I think that was one of the ones that the government forked out money for to support that. But if anyone went to that with a left brake, wouldn't mind hearing how that was. Good evening, Helen. This is Marcus. Welcome.
1: Yeah, hi. Tierra del Fuego, Land of Fire.
0: Of course it is.
1: Yes, now it's
0: Why is it called that?
1: Well, I don't know.
0: Is it volcanic?
1: It's either from volcanoes
0: aurora.
1: Or from fires that the indigenous people lit all over the place.
0: Well, I wonder if it could be from, like, the fire, like, because Rakiura is glowing skies from the aurora australis. Is it lower than Rakiura? It probably is it?
1: Well, it's a while since I came across this information, and I sounded a fascinating place, and I always wanted to go there, but I didn't.
0: You must go there.
1: Well, anyway, no, my travelling days are over. But anyway, the inhabitants, they didn't wear any clothes except they were wrapped up in these sort of cloaks of animal skin, you know, fur. Whatever the animals were that they killed, they wandered around, and they were all apparently a very healthy lot. And then the Spanish arrived, and it wiped out vast ways of them from the common cold, which they had never encountered, you see. So they had no resistance to it, and the Spanish arrived, and then all these people died. But it sounded a fascinating place.
0: Yeah, when you look at it on the map, it seems to be, it's just valleys. It's just unbelievable.
1: Yeah, and it's really cold, freezing right down the bottom of South America.
0: And its latitude is really low. It's at 54 south, whereas Stewart Island's 47 south, so it's way, way low.
1: Yeah, anyway, perhaps somebody knows more about it than I do, but
0: I think if you're flying from, like, Argentina to New Zealand, the planes refuel there. I think there's a runway because they refuel to get across Antarctica to get to New Zealand. Did you know there's runways where the planes go to? Do you know about that?
1: No, I don't know anything more than what I told you then.
0: Okay.
1: Yeah.
0: Well, we might have someone that's been there, Helen. Thank you. I appreciate that. 12 past nine. Looking forward to your calls, people, sheeple. If you want to talk about this or anything else, I'll take what I can on a Friday. Friday sports dominating. They've taken out AM frequency. Oh. Aren't wallabies a thing in New Zealand anyway? Wallabies are a thing, but there's two distinct populations, one in Waimate and one near Rotorua, and they largely have been contained. But they appear to be spreading. There's big fences being built to keep them out of Aspiring National Park, and they're worried about them getting out all around the North Island too. So, yeah, they are here, but they're not supposed to be here. Marcus, my father's cousin always told us a story how he brought a dead possum up from the Waikato to the mid-north and placed on the middle of the road. When found, it made big headlines in the paper about the first sighting of possums in the north, even though it was a hoax. I guess looking back, little did one know about the infestation of live possums that was to come. Online articles put it at 1960 when the possums reached the north. God, that was a slow build-up then. Where were possums first introduced? Good to slow build up the country. John, it's Marcus. Good evening.
2: Hello, Marcus. Someone was talking about flying from South America across Antarctica to New Zealand. Did you have a conversation with someone recently about in the last minute or two about that?
0: Yes.
2: Yes. I have a relative who was the first, I think, civilian to fly over Antarctica from southern Chile to Christchurch. Her brother is married to my sister, and I'm talking back in the, it would be probably in the late 70s, maybe early 80s. And she married a Chilean who was a New Zealander. And I think I can mention his name. He's now deceased, but his name was Hugh McClay. And his mother was a New Zealander anyway. They lived in Chile. And on this occasion, she was at a function involving New Zealanders and the New Zealand Embassy, apparently. And there were members of, I'm not sure whether it was the New Zealand government or the Air Force or somebody, anyway, they were flying back to Christchurch the next day via the South Pole. And they said she had family in Christchurch. Would she like to join them? But she'd probably have to sit on an apple case or something in the back of the aircraft. And she said yes. And I haven't heard anybody contradict this, but she was one of the first civilians to fly from South America to Christchurch over the South Pole.
0: And what exactly, John, was the flight?
2: What was it? It was an aircraft. Don't ask me what it was.
0: Was it a diplomatic mission to New Zealand?
2: Well, I don't know whether it was or not. I know very little detail, but that's the basic outline of it. But I assumed she catched a ride after a few drinks at an embassy party.
0: It sounds very sophisticated and dramatic, doesn't it?
2: Yeah, but yes. If anybody's listening, I'll mention the Christian name of the passenger. It was Catherine.
0: This is Catherine McClay.
2: You're getting bloody close.
0: We did say the guy was called Hugh McClay. Is that right?
2: That's right. She was married to Hugh McClay, and Catherine's brother married my sister.
0: Goodness.
2: Where did you get the Hugh McClay? Are you Googling something?
0: No, didn't you say that?
2: No, I didn't mention the word McClay. Are you there?
0: Now, a lot of things about this folklore are interesting. The one thing that when you said, were you talking, was someone talking about flying from Chile across Antarctica? Had you just woken up when you'd heard that?
2: No, I'd just poured myself a coffee and filled a hot water bottle ready to go to bed.
0: Okay. No, I didn't mention that. And you did mention Hugh McClay.
2: No, I don't think I mentioned Hugh McClay.
0: Do you want me to go back and play the start of the call?
2: Well, yeah. I could have mentioned it because it's right.
0: Yeah,
2: well, she did marry.
0: Yeah.
2: Catherine Coop married Hugh McClay.
0: Okay.
2: Now, there are all the names out there, so.
0: That's it. A lot of secrecy, yep. Lot of secrecy in your family, John, isn't there?
2: Oh, I don't think so.
0: Well, secret. It's all top secret.
2: No,
0: all top secret.
2: No, I tell the world everything.
0: What's your real name, John?
2: My real name. Do you want to really know?
0: Is your Christian name John?
2: My first Christian name is Kimball.
0: No.
2: K-E-M-B-L-E.
0: After Kimball Bent.
2: No, after the acting family of a few centuries ago and tied up with Sarah Siddons and Sir John Kemble and all of that. And the Kemble family at one stage owned Covent Garden in London.
0: Doesn't seem like a very good Christian name. Okay, very good, John. Thank you. I appreciate your good spirit, John. You take everything in great humour. 19 past nine. How are you all going, people? Marcus William Dampu sailed three times around the world, met the people of Terra del Fuego. They were naked but covered themselves in seal grease to stay warm. Living at sea level in the 1600s may not have been that cold, coinciding with the end of the warm period. Naked but covered in seal grease. Why has no one gone back to that? Why is clothing the answer? Why is the answer not grease? Just thinking out loud. We are talking vaping and Terra del Fuego and wallabies. As so far, no calls on wallabies. Once upon a time, wallabies was the topic du jour. People seem to have lost their fascination with wallabies. What's interesting about Terra del Fuego, and we'll speak to someone that's been there before too long, is it appears to be an island. I'm speaking like John now. It appears to be an island. I don't know why that is. Because it is. It seems like it's riveted by glaciers or valleys or something. Be in touch if you want to partake. My name is Marcus. Welcome. 20 past nine. Would like to hear from you. If you want to talk about anything else tonight, that's the plan. Anything at all. 0800 80 and 9292 text 326 Cronulla over Canterbury. That's it. Magic round. And welcome to all those people back to the AM after the sport is finished. UK pastor in court after man dies during live stream baptism. Gosh. The wonders of live streaming, eh? Anywho, get in touch, 21 past nine.
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0: Back at ya. 0800 80 1080 9292 to text. Yvonne, this is Marcus. Greetings and welcome. Good evening.
13: Good evening, Marcus. It's Yvonne with a Y.
0: Hey, but Yvonne.
13: Just to pick up, that's okay. Just to pick up on your comment about possums, my husband was shooting possums in 1958 for a token from the Department of Conservation then because they were a pest in the Westport area. So they've been around for a long time.
0: Yes, but they were
13: a big deal in 1960.
0: Apparently they weren't up the far north by then.
13: I would argue against that because I've had friends that lived up there that had pet possums and they're in my age group. As we all often did in those days.
0: Well, I don't know if that's true. They're introduced they're introduced in Eparima and Riverton, so they've worked their way up the north. But when did they arrive in Northland?
13: I don't know. I didn't say Northland. I said North Island, sorry.
0: Yeah, that's right. I wonder if they're as late as the 1950s. Someone will know. There'll be some old-timer listening to the show that will know.
13: Yeah.
0: Yes, it says...
13: But I just know...
0: It says in the Encyclopedia of New Zealand, there were no possums in Northland in the 1960s. By the 1990s, there were 15 million.
13: Well, they do travel, and they can do a fair distance. So, like, the number of pets I've had over the years when they've been loose, they've never left the property. And they've had great pets.
0: You've had pet possums?
13: Heck yes.
0: Why did your head red?
13: Why?
0: Well,
13: they're nicer than a chinchilla.
0: They seem to have a nasty temperament.
13: No, they haven't. They've got a beautiful temperament.
0: What sort of use is a nocturnal pet?
13: They can actually be trained out of the nocturnal. My husband's one was 22 when he died.
0: Had he been denocturnalised?
13: He would come out and play during the day. If I forgot to shut the door, he'd be out in the garden playing during the day.
0: That seems cruel. Up after their bedtime?
13: Well, I'm up after my bedtime.
0: Yeah, me too. And I think it's cruel. The 22-year-old, right?
13: Yeah, he was 22 when he died.
0: We say
13: he... the same time.
0: What was
13: we
0: his...
13: We got in the same time as I got the Persian, as the Siamese kitten.
0: When did you get the chinchilla?
13: I never had chinchillas. I looked after a friend's chinchillas. I
0: wondered why you got the down buzz on the chinchilla. What was his name?
13: Posse. He was just plain Posse. Where my one was Dolly. She would go shopping during the day. She'd go for walks with me. She went all over the place.
0: So how's she walking on her hind legs?
13: She would trot along on her hind legs, yes. Or sometimes she'd hitch a ride on the dog's back. And if we were walking through the Burwood Forest and she'd go up a tree, the dog would stop and I'd stand below the tree, clap my hands, and she'd just drop into my hands.
0: Was she on a lead?
13: No, she was... Sometimes I had her on a harness, but most of the time she was loose. And if I went to the supermarket, she'd be tucked inside my jacket. Sometimes I'd get some funny looks because she'd stick her head out to see what I was up to, and I'd have to tap her nose to make her go and hide again.
0: Where is this?
13: In Christchurch, in the middle of Christchurch town.
0: Goodness.
13: City.
0: And did your one get on with Posse?
13: They never met. I didn't want to breed them.
0: Oh.
13: Posse, Dolly lived inside with me. She had her own pen when I wasn't home, but she just ran in the house. She got on well with the cats.
0: You mean they're alive at the same time, yet they never met?
13: Yeah. Posse had his own house outside because he was a little bit old for hand-raising when Hubby brought him home. And I didn't want a boy, I wanted a girl anyway. But he was never vicious. I could go at any time and handle him. And Hubby went out every night. Cost him $25 a week to keep him in good fruit. He wouldn't eat
0: rotten
13: fruit. How much? About $25 a week to spend on him, to keep him alive and fruit and veggies. And if you gave him rotten fruit, he'd throw it at you.
0: Don't you even know what a chinchilla is? Is that like a rabbit?
13: A chinchilla, I think more of the rat variety. I just didn't find them very friendly.
0: What was Posse's favourite fruit?
13: Apple.
0: I was going to say apple. What would be What would be a fruit that they would throw at you?
13: He didn't like rotten bananas.
0: Fancy that.
13: Yeah.
0: So with a proper banana, could they peel the banana?
13: I think Hubby he would peel the banana.
0: Oh, it'd be adorable with little hands. Down come little strips.
13: Yeah. Oh, Dolly was adorable. Dolly liked to drink coffee. And Dolly would take a strawberry out of my hand. Never, ever clawed me or bit me.
0: How would she drink coffee?
13: Well, I actually caught her putting her cup in my nose in my cup when I was drinking TV and watching TV one night and having a cup of coffee, and she was perched on my shoulder.
0: And that, from then on, did you encourage that?
13: To a degree, yes.
0: We'll never know. I've got to run for headlines, Yvonne. Thank you very, very much. 9:30, Nina, headlines, please.
14: Thank you, Marcus. The war in Iran is continuing to affect sentiment here in New Zealand. ASB's later investor confidence survey shows confidence stabilised last year, but has plunged in the first... But has plunged in the first 3 months of this year. Hawke's Bay mayors have gone directly to Wellington to prevent further food processing factory closures. It comes ahead of a primary production select committee briefing into recent Heinz Wattie's, Greggs and McCain's factory shutdowns. And Christchurch's Electric Avenue Music Festival has become the city's most profitable event ever. The February festival drew close to 90,000 attendees across 2 days, generating almost $14 million in visitor spending. More at 10 or go to nzherald.co.nz.
0: Thank you, Nina. 29 to 10. I worked with a woman years ago who once had a pet possum. Used to sit on the sofa. I once met a full-grown one on the way home from work late one night in Hanover Street, and it creeped me out as a pet, no way. Possums were in the Hawke's Bay in the late 1940s, Pauline. I didn't realise they were so slow to go up the country. Were they waiting for the Harbour Bridge? My father was on the construction of the Kawerau pulp and paper. He used to go hunting way out the back of Kawerau. That was between 1953 to 1960. He brought home several wallaby he had shot, plus deer and pigs. We moved north to the Mangamukas in 1981, and then we only occasionally saw a squash possum on the road. Unfortunately, this is not the case now. Thousands of them. I remember in the 70s as a kid getting a wheat box cards. One cut out a map of possums in New Zealand, and the only spot without possums was the far north. I was in the far north. It stuck in my mind they're the only place without possums. As a kid in Dunedin in the 1970s, my neighbours had a pet possum called Beauregard. It had fallen out of a tree and they believed it had brain damage as it fell over and lost balance. It lives in their house, Justin. We said his name's Justin Case, but I don't know if that would be a radio denoom. Greetings, it's Marcus. Welcome, Alan.
2: Morning. Evening, Marcus. How are you?
0: Good, Alan. Thank you.
2: My wife has a lovely silver grey possum. She fed it up on a milk bottle, on a little bit of valve rubber off a bike. She used that as a teat. And anyway, as it grew and run around with her, kids used to love playing with it at night, just on the evening. I'd go up there and bloody thing, it would climb up my leg, up me, sit up my head and piss down my neck. God, a bloody thing.
0: It sounds horrible.
2: That's dead right, it was. And anyway, when we got married, she was was used to going in to, it knew where my wife slept. And one of the guests were in her bed at that particular night. And it climbed in the lead light of the window and ran up and down the bed. And he wondered what the hell it was. It was 11 o'clock or 12 o'clock at night. He put it out, chucked the thing out, and it climbed back in the window again.
0: Terrifying.
2: Now I found you. Where you come in, you little rat. So he chucked it out again. He closed the lead light. Anyway, the possum went round the house, had a look. There's another one open in the pantry. The top tier of our wedding cake was still on the bench, wasn't put away anywhere. A bloody thing climbed all over the top of the bloody wedding cake. Made a hell of a mess. There was bits of cake all over the floor and the bench and everywhere. I heard it clambering around out in the back there, and they got up about 3 o'clock in the morning and chucked the thing outside again. And anyway, we ended up discarding the bloody top tier of the wedding cake. We didn't get it. We were going to have it as a christening for our first kids. And anyway, the father took it away up the bush and got rid of the bloody thing. And
0: the wedding cake, or the wedding cake, or the possum?
2: The both, actually.
0: Both. Alan, did she have the possum before you met her?
2: Oh yes, she did. Yes.
0: Oh, you need your head read.
2: Yeah.
0: So this, when the possum's through the lead lights, is this your wedding night?
2: This was the wedding night. Yeah, they climbed in the window. We had an afternoon wedding, and 11 o'clock and in the morning and all afternoon. You see. But the dude kept on going half the night, and all the oldies rallies, time they went to bed, and this is what happened. George got rid of it, but she got another one. I was coming home from the Black Bull Pictures one night. We lived down at the Hara in the mill houses them days. And
0: what was the movie?
2: Oh God, I wouldn't know.
15: And anyway, there was a possum on the side of the road. She had a little one on its back. I was doing 30K an hour, down past this possum, and she opened the door and plucked it off its back, off the mother's back. She said, "I got another one." I said, "Well, let the bloody thing go. Give it back to its mother." I said, "We don't want it."
0: Jeepers.
15: But anyway, she found out. We did get rid of it later on. We kept it for a couple of months and let the bloody thing go. It was old enough to let go.
0: Are you still on the coast? Are you still on the coast now, Alan?
15: Yeah.
0: Where are you?
15: Are
0: you Blackball now?
15: No, I'm not in Blackball. I got a job in Fox Glacier.

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8: It's like herding cats. That's the thing about talkback. Some nights you mention possums and the only thing people want to talk about is wallabies. Tonight you mention wallabies and I want to talk about possums. Topic agnostic. I don't care what you want to talk about, actually. But possums are pretty good. They're pretty good stories. Didn't know the possums were late to the far north. When were they in Auckland? We had them in our bush in Auckland. That was in the 60s and 70s, but maybe it weren't the 60s. Maybe they're slow to get there. Had no idea. I mean, they're released in Aparima Riverton, right? 1837. That's 130 years to get to Northland. So that's why they're worried about the wallabies, because they spread slowly, but they spread thoroughly. Thoroughly. We're only down the lane. Pete Marcus, good evening.
9: Hey, Marcus, you stole my thunder. I just saw an AI now, and you did right in 1987. They were established. They came from Australia. And, yeah, they basically, yeah, then they, obviously, they started to breed pretty quick. And they sort of did it, I think they sort of did it for fur. They used that, I think they sort of, they wanted fur and they used it. They used to do well here in New Zealand, which they did, we all know that. But I used to trap them and shoot them when I was a young fella.
8: With leg hold traps?
9: Yeah, the old gin traps, yeah. There used to be good money in them, really good money in them in the early 70s and 80s and that. And I used to do it when I was going to school. I used to go around before school when I was about 12, 13 years of age, right till I was 15. I'd go around before school. I'd get out of bed about 5 o'clock. All depends where the traps were on the farms around my dad's neighbourhood. I'd go around, knock them all on the head and hang them up, or bring as many as I could back on the bike. And then at night time after school, I'd go back and rebake the traps. I did that about 3 years, and then I left school, worked on my dad's farm, and then I used to do it when I was working on my dad's farm for 2 years, and then I used to, same thing, Dad said, they only paid me the world wage at the time, but he said, you can still continue doing your possums. So I used to do, I had a motorbike and I had a trailer, about 65 traps, and I used to go around, same thing around the neighbourhood, and I used to do the trapping, and same thing, I used to shoot them at night time as well.
8: Did you skin them yourself?
9: No, I didn't. It was too much work. I couldn't do both. So it was a lot of, I wasn't weak, but you couldn't do everything. So Dad said, you can do that, but Dad used to go in town once a week sort of thing, or every 3 to 4 days.

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3: Oliver Hartwich, the executive director of the New Zealand Initiative, has authored a novel, The Martian Audit, or How New Zealand Repelled an Invasion Through Procedural Complexity. 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
1: Back at you, people. All the lines are free. I'd love to hear from you tonight. You might want to change the topic, or you might want to pick up on one of the existing topics. There was some comments earlier on tonight about the fact that the vaping hysteria seems to have gone. So where are we with vaping? In hindsight, it seems like it was quite good. We just ignored the children doing it. Now they seem to have stopped. Have I got that one wrong? And all the vape shops seem empty. I don't know if there's any money to be made in vape shops. Someone said they're all getting ready for the marijuana being made legal. That didn't happen.

0: made from possum fur. They were cute and well made, but I'm not into dead animal remains around my living space. I've never been fully across how the dream catchers work. It's always seemed to be a bit sketchy. That's just me, though. For those that don't know what a dream catcher is, what is a dream? A dream catcher is, must be an American Indian thing. I don't even know if they used it or quite what it is. Remember there was a remember there were shops that were in all the malls selling all that new age sort of stuff? What was that shop called? It sprang up quite quickly and disappeared quite soon also. Sort of water fountains and dream catchers. You might know some more about that. Rawhiti, it's Marcus. Good evening and welcome.
1: Yeah, good evening, Marcus. Thank you for allowing me to talk.
0: Oh, thank you for calling.
1: Thanks. Possums. Wallabies. I've seen wallabies in Okataina and Rotorua.
0: Yeah.
1: When I went to school camp there. They're cute little things. And possums, I work for a operations manager for Taitoko Forestry up north. And he handed contracts out to eradicate possums on 1,000 hectares, 500 hectares. He was giving his contracts to like a 21-year-old to go and like a 1,000-hectare block to eradicate all the possums from up in the forestries up north there.
0: Yeah.
1: Came nearly. No time doing that.
0: Really?
1: And, yep. And the possums that he was getting from up there, they would get, he would hand them off to some council up there, and then they would ship them off to some Asian country. That's what I heard. And what's going to come about? Oh, rat. Story about a rat. The only species in the world that can eat the seeds from native plants. And it digests the seed, comes out the backside, and it germinates it to grow another naked tree.
0: Oh, so they're a good thing.
1: This little rat is, yeah. It's found on every continent around the world, but it can't swim.
0: So do the birds normally perform that function, do they?
1: Yeah, some of them do, but not these naked trees. They've got a shell that they can't penetrate. Only this little rat can do it.
0: So how do they normally germinate if the rat? I know with the kawhai, it's got to have sand. It's got to have the sand that's got to wear away the seed, I think. But I don't know what they would have used before they had rats.
1: Yeah, it's a tiny little rat.
0: Okay.
1: But that's its ability. And so it took this little rat and threw it everywhere around the world. Kind of had the ability to, could only eat the native trees, the native plants, the season, and germinate it to grow forest.
0: That's amazing.
1: And here's another interesting thing. My family name, we don't have any English name in my whole bloodline. I just found that out.
0: Really?
1: Really. I'm from Taupo.
0: No English name, did you say?
1: Not one. Not one English name. They're all literally Māori.
0: Both sides? Brilliant. Phone line's not great, Rawhiti, but nice to talk to you. Thank you for that, 17 to 11. Someone's come through by a text and said that the women's football Saturday, I'm pretty sure it's Sunday. That's right, eh, Dan? Yeah, I've checked it's on Sunday, I think, but we'll get confirmation of that. People, sheep will get in touch. Says Marcus, Phoenix women final Saturday, Warriors Sunday. I'll just make confirmation of that. Marcus, have you ever seen any baby pigeons? Nope, I don't think so. So now trying to convince me pigeons are actually drones monitoring our simulation. They could well be. I'll check out when I'm pretty sure the Phoenix women is Sunday. I'll do a quick Google on that. Dan's just answering calls. Phoenix women final

0: Now, you might be right, actually. Now, let me just look at this. It's hard for me to find that information. Saturday. Thank you. You're right. Saturday. I'm glad you confirmed that. Thanks for that. That's good. You fact-checked that. Saturday, 6:15. So that's great. Hold your horses, Dave, with you soon. 15 to 11.
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0: David, welcome, Mark. David, it's Marcus. Good evening and welcome. Hi, Dave. Hey, my mouse is not great, Dave. Yeah, got you there, Dave. Copy. That's Marcus here. Welcome. Dave, it's Marcus. Good evening.
10: G'day, Marcus. How's things down there in Bluff? You doing all right?
0: Pretty good, thank you.
10: Yeah, well, how's the oyster season looking?
0: I think the Oysters Festival is next Saturday.
10: Yeah.
0: And I was talking to my mate Gavin. He was around today. He's most connected with people in Bluff than I am. He said he's not sure how ticket sales were. Mm. It hasn't sold out. Normally they sell out.
10: Yeah.
0: And I think once the festival has finished, they're pulling the pin on the season.
10: Are they?
0: I'm pretty sure that's what. I know that Fowler's is, and I guess they're the big. And I think the. The iwi boat's already pulled the pin on that, so that's what's, I think, yeah, don't quote me on that, because I know a lot of people are dependent on it, but I don't think it's been that good.
10: Yeah. Hey, before I get on to Falcons, I'm looking forward to Brisbane Broncos, and it's going to be a real yardstick, I think, for the Warriors.
0: You hope so.
10: Sunday. I hope so, too.
0: You haven't got Sky, have you?
10: No, I got rid of it. I couldn't be bothered with it. They got too greedy.
0: So how will you watch it?
10: I'll get round to watching it somehow.
0: You wouldn't get on the old chevy and bike to the pub for that, would you?
10: No. I do. I have been enjoying my push bike though, Marcus.
0: I'll tell you what. If the council had any brains, they'd put it on at the hot pools.
10: There you go. And on a big screen, big screen up there. And Ivan Cleary's leaving Penrith next season. That's going to put the cat amongst the pigeons. I wonder where he's going. Any word?
0: No word.
10: No. I hope he's coming back here. Well, South Island would be ideal, and a South Island rugby league team in the NRL. How's that?
0: There you go. That's the answer.
10: Falcons.
0: Hey, Dave.
10: Yeah. Yes.
0: Have you got free-to-air TV?
10: Yeah.
0: Sky open, free to wear Sunday, 6 p.m.
10: Awesome. Thank you. I'm going to look forward to that. Now, Falcons. I like me Falcons, especially the older style. They look far better than any Holden.
0: Here we go.
10: Yeah, and
0: it's like a dad joke. I think that's a dad joke, isn't it?
10: Yeah, right.
0: how many k's are you doing on your bike? You're moving it?
10: I do. About 5k there and about 5k home. How's that?
0: Sounds fantastic. You're chomping through the gears, all right?
10: No, I get on the top gear and I only chop down just to avoid any traffic and cross the road, and without dismounting, I clip them down a few gears and. I don't. It's nice and flat here, Marcus. I don't have much resistance in the big 29-inch wheels, because I just found out that's what a 29-inch hardtail means. That's the size of the wheel.
0: Oh, did you not know that?
10: No, I've just learnt that.
0: Oh, I was talking about that because I had 29-inch wheels. I always thought it's further to fall when you come off a bike, but they roll. it rolls better.
10: Absolutely. I've noticed this.
0: Yeah. What pressures are you running?
10: Pressure in the tyre, I'd have to, I think around 45 PSI,
0: that's
10: I think.
0: You want good PSI. Okay, Dave, you're going all right. But any bike tips I've got for you? Stay tuned, 9 to 11.
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0: It's just 6 away from 11. People with you till midnight. I hope it's good where you are. I hope you've been mildly entertained and occupied tonight. And we've still got an hour to go. Although, where I've sat the night has flown. I've enjoyed the stories that people have had, I guess is what I could say. Now, I better make sure I've got that story right about the oyster season. The only story I can see so far is the main player to again end Bluff Oyster Harvest after challenging season. And that's Barnes. So it's not Fowlers, it's Barnes. So the last day its boats would harvest would be the 22nd, less than 3 months into the season. A bit lean, high diesel prices. And oysters not been where they'd want to be. And a couple of its 6 boats losing crew to go mutton birding. I think the mutton birding season has been quite good. Anyway, but I think there were, when I looked last night, there were still tickets to the Oyster Festival. And Roman's going, which is great. Bringing the tour around to our house with a bit of luck. Oh, wow. Marcus, nobody said anything about the surfing. Have to catch a bus out there from Raglan, $15 per head. I think that's fair, isn't it? Are there no cars? And how much room for spectators is there? I did ask that question about the surf nationals. Was it on TV? I don't like watching surfing. I think it's hard to watch on TV. It's too far away. I guess it's all drones now. Oh, Gillian, Sky Open is the Phoenix Women on Saturday from 6:05 too. Marcus, the dream catcher is a hoop with a web of threads and a hole in the middle and feathers around the outside. Hang the dream catcher above the bed. Your bad dreams are caught in tangled web and trapped there. Then good dreams pass peacefully through the hole. The feathers allow the good dreams to glide back down into the mind of the sleeper, leaving the bad dreams trapped. When the morning sun hits the dream catcher, the bad dreams are evaporated. I've always wondered how that worked. Yeah, you're welcome to it, Keela. With your big wheels. Nice to hear from you. I'm not a big fan of 29-inch wheels. Too far off the ground. I felt too remote. But I see a lot of the kids, I think maybe the kids' bikes have 29-inch wheels. Be in touch if you want to partake. People before the 20-0, let me have a look at this. The Dolphins are running away with it over Latrell Mitchell's team, the Rabbitohs, 20-0 at halftime there. That's the situation. It's a thrashing or a shellacking. But we're talking possums tonight. I didn't realise possums took so long to move up the country. Like introduced in the 1930s, but in the 1830s, rather than get up to the far north till the 1960s. That's the discussion. It's the main part of it. Also talking vaping and wallabies. But if you want to mix it up a bit for the final hour, that would be great. I don't know what you've got to talk about, but I live in hope. So you keep those texts coming through and emails. How's your diesel pricing going, guys? And I'll look into that possum farm. Anyone ever come across a possum farm? Kind of seems crazy we'd farm them with somebody out and about there, but yeah, you might have something to say about that. That's what we're on about. I'll be here on midnight. Jim Stead will be along from 12. And yeah, I will try and find out next week how many tickets are available for that Oyster Festival. I think we're doing the courtesy van with a bit of luck.
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2: It's 11 o'clock. I'm Nina Burton. Geopolitical uncertainty is weighing on the mind of investors. ASB's latest investor confidence survey shows confidence has plunged in the first 3 months of the year after stabilising last year. Senior economist Chris Tennant-Brown says the timing aligns with the outbreak of the war in Iran. He says major share markets have managed to hold up well so far despite the uncertainty.
22: Volatility in the headlines might not make anyone feel too comfortable, but if someone's looking at global share portfolio or perhaps their KiwiSaver or managed investment fund, they'll see a different story.
2: US President Donald Trump says he and Chinese President Xi Jinping have made fantastic trade deals as they wrap up a final round of talks. Earlier, Trump told Fox News China had agreed to buy US oil and 200 Boeing jets and says he and Xi had discussed trade, Iran and a lot of other things. Xi's hailed US-China relations, calling them the world's most important. In a joint press conference, Trump's claimed Xi will visit the US in September.
23: We will be reciprocal, like reciprocal trade. The visit will be reciprocal. We're going to lay it on the line.
2: Another shake-up in the Trump administration, with the head of Customs and Border Patrol leaving abruptly. Michael Banks told Fox News his resignation is effective immediately. It comes just weeks after the Washington Examiner reported accusations from six current and former staff. They've accused Banks of regularly paying for sex with prostitutes during trips to Colombia and Thailand over more than a decade and bragging about it to colleagues. Banks' resignation follows a string of recent exits among immigration officials. After a string of international appearances, the Māori Queen is being recognised for her elegant fashion sense. She met King Charles at Buckingham Palace during her ongoing visit to London and also met with Prince William earlier this week. Māori fashion expert Arthur Te Kanawa says she's adopted a classic look and intertwines distinctly Māori pieces as well.
24: She's wearing a moko kauai. You know, as far as accessories go, they don't get much bigger than that.
2: A 501 deportee's admitted stabbing South Auckland man Ivan Jordan Fifita to death with a kitchen knife. 32-year-old Uepa Taimaialu pleaded guilty to manslaughter in the High Court at Auckland last month and will be sentenced in July. Taimaialu was deported from Australia in 2019. And belief we still have a long way to go before making meaningful gains in reducing obesity. New analysis of global data published in the journal Nature shows obesity cases are rising more slowly in many developed countries, including New Zealand. However, unlike many of these countries, New Zealand continues to have a high prevalence of obesity. Otago University researcher Rachel Taylor says local initiatives are great, but systemic action is needed.
25: We really need to look at what sort of food policies we have in New Zealand, how we're advertising products to children, you know, what our curriculum look like in this area.
2: In sport, the Chiefs will wake up tomorrow on top of Super Rugby Pacific. The 42-12 final score seems comfortable after the final whistle, but coach Jono Gibbs stressed pride in how his side withstood a desperate opponent who weren't lacking for possession.
26: They certainly played exactly how we previewed, the ferocity around the breakdown and all those types of things, but our guys just weathered the storm a few times and then were pretty clinical and pretty sharp and put them away.
2: Auckland FC have stunned a sold-out Coopers Stadium in Adelaide just before half-time in the second leg of their A-League semi-final live on Sky Sport.
27: Delivery in the area, and it is! Opening goal! And it's Jake Gerwood right! Flashes the header past Smith.
2: Gerwood Reich's first goal for the Black Knights has been extended from the penalty spot by Sam Cosgrove, who now holds a 3-1 aggregate lead after 65 minutes. Belief is high in the Wellington Phoenix women's camp as they chase A-League football history in Melbourne tomorrow. They meet Melbourne City in the grand final, seeking to secure a first title by any New Zealand team. Phoenix coach Bev Pressman can almost touch the trophy and is hoping her Chargers will be inspired to seize the moment.
28: It's there. It's there if we want it. You know, we've got to show up, be united in everything we do, believe in ourselves, and give it a crack. Finals football, anything can happen, right?
2: Tian Welpton's opened up on the financial reality of his life as the country's fastest man.
3: I've been frustrated for a long time, struggling to get to that barrier, but I don't think that's a case of, you know, them just absolutely not wanting to do it. I think it's also just, you know, there's probably just not as much money coming down from the top of it all as well.
2: The 26-year-old claimed 16th as part of the New Zealand mixed 4x100 team at the World Athletics Relays in Botswana earlier this month on a self-funded trip. Welpton hopes to medal in the 100-metre sprint at next week's Oceania Athletics Champs in Darwin. In tonight's Men's National Basketball League action, the Manawatu Jets have beaten the Tauranga Whai 99-97. That's news and sport to 11:05. Marcus Lush is next. News Talk ZB Weather Watch 24/7. Northland and Coromandel mainly fine with the odd shower. Auckland to Kapiti Bay of Plenty and the Central High Country fine. Gisborne to Wairarapa and Wellington cloudy with a few light showers. Nelson, Buller, Grey, Westland and Fiordland fine apart from some cloud about the coast with morning and evening fog. Marlborough, Canterbury and North Otago mostly cloudy with patchy light drizzle, mainly fine inland. The remainder of Otago and Southland areas of cloud and the Chatham Islands cloudy with a few light showers. I'm Nina Burton. That's Newstalk ZB News, Sport and Weather to 11:05.
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0: Have a ponder on that if you like. How long's a piece of string? We even discussed that tonight, so there we go. We are doing our damnedest. But yeah, that's the situation. Enough from me. 20 from 12.
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0: Hey, it's 18 to 12. I'm looking forward to your final flurry. If you've got things to say. The thing about Elton's net worth, he has spent vast sums over the last 40 years or more. I used to keep a young possum and an old biscuit tin in the 70s. They were fun as pets. I don't know what the animal rights people, I don't know what people say about pets these days. If you want to mention anything about that, kind of interested in that. I mean, I think no one thinks possums are a good idea. But if you find an awesome, an orphan babied one, I'm not quite sure what your moral obligation is with that. But a lot of people seem to have enjoyed rearing them into pets. Yes, so that's interesting. But look, I need your calls before I go home. It's 16 to 12. Hi, Marcus. Why is it that when you buy petrol from these cheap stations where the price is cheap, it doesn't seem to last long? But if you buy diesel from Mobil or BP or Z, it seems to last longer. Do you mean how long? Well, I don't know. Are you saying there's good and bad petrol? I couldn't even bother entertaining that sort of conspiracy. For me, petrol is petrol. I'm sure it's not. I'm sure there's different versions of it. Haven't got much update or many updates from the Middle East today. Trump's stalemate that he's bored of. So his Trump's trip to China has finished. And the United Arab Emirates is to complete a second oil pipeline bypassing the Strait of Hormuz by 2027. It's pretty quick building that. That's what people are doing. They're building pipeways to go the other way. And there was another email about that today, actually. The Saudis have fully restored their 1200K east-west pipeline.

0: wrong?
1: Well, I think he's right. I totally agree. You've had Putin's and their foreign minister say that as the drones and intelligence agencies, you know, that they have sunk ships in Russia. They have attacked aircraft in Russia. They have attacked the Kremlin. They have attacked Putin's residence inside Russia. So he's already given the addresses of some of the factories that make drones. And previous prime minister basically declared war on Russia by supplying weapons to Ukraine in the form of money to the UK government to buy weapons. And the Judith Collins, the outgoing defence minister, was saying how marvellous the New Zealand Parliament for supporting Ukraine. And if you watch the recent news about the corruption scandals in Ukraine and the missing billions or hundreds or tens of millions or whatever, and the cash involved, apparently their economy is 60% cash or trading or whatever, and the IMF or someone has given them a warning about that. But basically, when Russia tried to do a peace deal in Turkey in 2022, TVNZ did not cover that story. I made a broadcasting complaint about that, and I was told, well, I rang TVNZ, and they said, oh, no, we can't sort of change the news or change the story, which I thought was quite interesting when you ring them and tell them what's actually happening in the UN Security Council. But anyway, I think 2.5 million Ukrainians killed in action and probably 300,000 or 400,000 Russians killed. And then you've got Trump, who, along with Israel, invaded Iran, and Trump is on his way out of China. And if Trump and the US government do not recognise Taiwan as part of China, which New Zealand did years ago and want to supply weapons to China, the relationship between the US and China is likely to be over. New Zealand's been sort of trying to pick sides and support the US in the sense of, you know, taking on China with, you know, we watch North Korea with a taxpayer-funded sort of equivalent military of a 737. And we're in for a rude awakening if Europe is attacked by Russia. And if you're the president of France or Germany or the UK.
0: Yeah, that would be a very, very, very bad day if Russia ever attacked any other country in Europe. I think that our patience generally as a globe, as a world, are kind of a little bit over Russia now. So we're barely putting up with the fact that it's doing all this damage to Ukraine. If it starts doing that sort of damage to other European countries, which I just don't think Putin's that stupid, but, you know, maybe he'll decide that it's worth it. I can't imagine, though, but anyway.
1: The thing about it is, if it's a conventional attack, as Prime Minister or President in the European or the UK, well, if you send a nuclear weapon, Mr. Prime Minister or Mr. President, if Russia thinks there's a nuclear weapon on the way from one of our submarines or bases, Russia will be responding with their nuclear weapons.
0: Anybody's going to fire off a nuclear weapon at Moscow in the foreseeable future, I would imagine. News Talk ZB 0800 80 10 80. We get on to the harbour crossing too. This is an Auckland issue, no doubt about it. But the whole country will be picking up most, if not all, of the cost. This is the second harbour crossing for Auckland. It doesn't matter whether they go for the tunnels or another bridge. This is going to be expensive. They say, I'm reading, this will be one of the most costly pieces of infrastructure New Zealand has ever seen. No one is brave enough to put a figure on it. Just think billions of dollars. What we have at the moment, a harbour bridge in its late 60s, it's not quite past its use-by date, but repairs and maintenance is costing more than $25 million a year. Something has to happen. They can't even decide whether to go for another bridge or the tunnel option.

0: option. Now, Sydney went for tunnels. I've used them many times over the years, and they work. They work. Yes, they are tolled, as they would be here, you know, user pays and all that. The Sydney tunnels, it has been a while since I've used them. If you've been to Sydney recently and you've used the Under Harbour tunnels in Sydney, I can't remember the cost. I know they are tolled, but I can't remember the cost. And are the tunnels, would they be the way to go for Auckland, as opposed to building another bridge? I'm not sure what would come in cheaper, tunnel, bridge. I've got a strange feeling maybe a tunnel, but who knows? Who knows? Who knows? But they do work. They do work. Like Sydney wouldn't move without those tunnels. They were just long overdue when they hit. So if you've been through the Sydney tunnels lately, would that be the way for Auckland to go? Rather than another harbour bridge, just go under. Your thoughts? 0800 80 1080.
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7: New Zealand gas reserves are now at their lowest level in 20 years. Simon Brown is the Energy Minister. Why are the estimates coming down?
8: 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And of course, we've had the ban on exploration since 2018 to 2025. And that's led to the situation we're currently in.
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0: News Talk ZB, 11 minutes to 1. Good morning, Wesley.
9: Hello, how are you?
0: All right, thank you for asking.
9: I hear you got pinged for speeding.
0: I did. I certainly did. You've
9: always got to be careful going downhill.
0: I know. Yeah, it's just, I just wasn't concentrating on the speed, and I was going down a slight hill, which of course made me speed up. And there, yeah, 63 Ks in a 50K zone. Cost me $80 and 20 demerit points.
9: Well, that's going to sting.
0: Well,
9: the demerit points will sting more than the fine.
0: Well, they're the first demerit points I've had ever, which I think's, I don't know how special that is, but I know if I've won, what, is it 100 demerit points in 2 years or 1 year or something and I lose my license? Is that how it goes? So come and just grab it for...
9: You're asking the wrong person because I cannot drive.
0: Ah, right. Of course. Yes. Yeah.
9: But when I called in to you tonight...
0: Yeah.
9: I called in around the time of that I found out that Loafers Lodge was on fire. It is 3 years ago tonight.
0: Oh, okay. And Roman was working that morning, right?
9: He was the one that was relying on me to keep him up to date with what was going on.
0: Yeah.
9: So with what's happened in Christchurch, obviously it just triggers those memories because there's a fire service that's hurting right now.
0: So 3 years ago, you say?
9: 3 years ago. And then last night, there was a fatal house fire in Christchurch.
0: Yes, there was.
9: So the the firefighters cancelled their strike today as a mark of respect for the family.
10: Yeah, I heard about that.
9: Firefighters on scene. Unfortunately, I'm not in a state to talk about the movie that I went to.
0: Why did you mention it? Is this Michael?
9: No.
0: No.
9: I mentioned last week.
0: Yes. Yep, sorry. Everybody on the radio has been talking about Michael, but no, not you. You're dead right. Gotcha. I remember.
9: I was witness to an incident at the venue where unfortunately people had to leave because of a stalker.
0: Yeah. And so this is a movie, or was it at the movies or on telly? It was at the movies, right?
9: It was a documentary series that was on Neon, but we got to go to a special screening.
0: Oh, that's how it happened. Yeah. But that's all right. We won't be asking any questions on that. And if you hadn't mentioned it, I would have forgotten it or hadn't remembered it.
9: You guys were asking for me to provide a report as to how it was, but given the incident I had to deal with at the venue, I'm not in the mood.
0: Fair enough.
9: But obviously tonight is the Loafers anniversary, and so to see the firefighters still struggling 3 years later and still having to deal with equipment that's not up to code, not up to scratch, or even certified to even be on the road. I sat through the select committee meeting this week via Zoom.
0: Okay.
9: So, Fens made an absolute mess of themselves.
0: What was the death toll for the Loafers Lodge fire? Was it five?
9: Yes, it was five.
0: Yeah, okay. Yeah.
9: Including the well-known Mike the Juggler, who I used to serve coffee to.
0: Yes, that's right. Yeah, he seemed like he was an all-round nice guy, according to the family.
9: And my late partner's parents were survivors.
0: Of the lodge fire?
9: Yes.
0: Oh, really? Okay. All right, well, sort of take it easy, Wesley. I would imagine the third anniversary would, get you thinking again.
9: Yep. Knowing that there's still court cases on the whole thing.
0: Yeah. All right, bud. You take it easy. Enjoy your weekend as best as you can.
9: See ya.
0: All right. Bye-bye. Texter here saying, where is it? The second harbour crossing should be a floating bridge, cheaper to build, and it could rise and fall with the tide. Worth looking at. Cheers, Tony. A floating bridge. Ooh. I'm not sure. When you say it rises and falls with the tides, Tony, is that? I'm sort of getting a little bit motion sickness just thinking of that. And another text has just reminded us that the Auckland Harbour Bridge has been closed many times over recent years with high winds. And that's true, because we did have that that track sort of basically almost rolled, ended up leaning against part of the bridge support, which needed to be replaced. And the Auckland Harbour Bridge is, let's face it, it's 67 years old this month. 67 years old this month. And the latest estimates that I've heard, it's costing round about $25 million a year in maintenance and repairs on the bridge. Every year, $25 million. So at some point, Auckland or the government or New Zealand Inc. has to sit down and really, really, really thrash this out. what is the best way to go? Tony thinks a floating bridge. They'll also be looking at, another bridge running alongside the current one, and the tunnel option. Now, I haven't been to the Sydney tunnels for quite a few years now, but they did work. They really did work. And I'd be kind of pushing for the tunnel, really, these days. But if you've been through the Sydney tunnels, I gather they're still tolled. Is that correct? And roughly what does it cost to use the tunnels? And are tunnels the way to go? News Talk ZB 0800 80 10 80, 3 minutes to 1.

0: by you. I got a police reporter here. I'm reading it right now. There was an incident that was done in the day, and I was sort of looking at the offence incident report, and it had injuries intent to injure, reckless disregard manually. Bracket.
1: So I'm having quite a bit of difficulty understanding you.
0: Oh, sorry.
1: It's a bit muffled.
0: Oh, okay. Can you hear me now? What I'm saying is,
1: that's I've got this letter
0: from the police report of an injury intent to injure, reckless regard, manually, in brackets. Do you know anything about that?
1: No. Are you talking about the guy who drove into the police officers in Nelson?
0: No, I'm talking about myself, mate.
1: Oh, okay.
0: So anyway, getting back to it, I've got this thing about, I just sort of did a little bit of, about it, and I was quite blown away because I thought this the charge that I reported wasn't that I said to the police officers, and I thought this charge was just sort of like a slap on the hand, but after reading it on the internet, mate, I tell you, it's like throwing the book at the man. Yeah, I got assaulted by two people.
1: Okay.
0: So, and what I was talking about was, I was a bit, not sort of thinking about this offence, offence incident report. And they ripped down there, typed it down, injuries, intent to injure, dash, reckless, disregard, brackets manually. But I went on the internet and I got into the injury intent. Wow, mate, I tell you, that blew me away. I said, yeah.
1: Are you getting legal advice on this or are you doing this on your Todd?
0: Well, it's been about 16 days and I heard nothing back. So today I went down and got a police report. See what is going on. Well, they said that the lady would ring me up, and then had a call from her. So I might give the police station a ring tomorrow and ask them what's going on with this case. It's been 16 days, and I'm sick of looking behind my back every day. And I don't usually stay up at this night for 16 days, mate. This thing's been playing on my mind, mate. I'm 66 years old, and I had to jump in and help this woman. She was screaming her head off. You know, when you hear a scream, you know that she's in danger. So when I went around the corner, there were these two people fucking into her, man. So I jumped in the middle and beat 66. Well, I tried my best. And, well, it sort of got the better of us. And, we filed a report about these people. And I was just sort of thinking about this incident report, but after going through the internet and reading what initially what the law says about it, well, I think I've got a fair idea what it means now. And,
1: If you've got a Citizen Advice Bureau anywhere near you, I would get into that Citizen's Advice Bureau, and because quite often they'll have a lawyer there who'll be able to give you some free advice about which way to go from here on in.
0: Because it's going through the process at the moment. But,
1: and it'll just take you with it. It might be good to have a lawyer just have a bit of a look over what you're dealing with and maybe a bit of, you might be forewarned about something that could happen.
0: After 12 months of all this incident, and it just went to a head in the last couple of weeks ago, I forewarned this lady about the trope of this person that was turned it to her. And I said, look, no good. It's gonna come to a head. And it did. And I had to jump in and save her fucking ass.
1: Yeah, well, enough of the swearing, Montoya. I think we can leave it there. But thank you. News Talk CB, 0800 80 10 80. Any thoughts on the Harbour Crossing? Second or third, depending on how you look at it. And should New Zealand go for a bridge or a tunnel? Now, I am kind of on the tunnel camp, although I do feel that texter that wrote in with claustrophobia after the Christchurch earthquakes, she doesn't even like going through the

0: Littleton Tunnel anymore, so that person would rather have a bridge than a tunnel. And the floating bridge? Definitely not too keen on that, but the harbour crossing. Tunnel or bridge? And if you've used some of the commuter tunnels around the world, like we've got Sydney just right across the pond, and they've been using tunnels successfully for years. And I haven't been in them for a while, so I don't know whether they're still sort of working at optimum sort of capacity or whether they're showing their age as well. Been a long time since I've been in any of those tunnels. 0800 80 10 80 is the number, 12 to 2.
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0: There we go, Kerry. Are you out on the road somewhere, Kerry?
6: I am. Mr. Happy here, Jim.
0: That's what we want.
6: Yeah, I've just left Taupo, making my way to Rotorua, about 10 k's out of just coming up to Golden Springs very shortly. And, hey, just thinking the last half an hour, you know what sets you up for the day, Jim? Being happy, you know what sets you up for the day?
0: No. What sets you up?
6: I'll give some people some advice. They probably already do it, but here's the first thing. When you get out of bed, you make your bed. That sets you up for the day. Make your bed. And the second thing is what your mind listens to. And for me, like what we do in our household, we put a song on, and whatever that song is, but my latest song for me at the moment, it's a phrase at the moment, the song is called Angels Above Me. And it's such a cool song. And, so that's the one.
0: What is it called? Angels Above Me?
6: Yeah, Angels Above Me. It's such a cool tune. Bit of techno to it, bit of stuff. It's a really, really cool song. That's what sets my mind up anyway. But moving on from that is what you need, Jim, I think, for your scenario with your ticket is a modern car. The reason I say that is, I know you love your little car, but, you know, a modern car, you set your cruise control to that speed,
0: and
6: when you're going down the hill, some of these real modern, they won't run off, that won't run away on that speed, like it'll stick to that speed, going down the hill, just the way they're designed now, and, so that will sort that out. It's pretty cool, these. And also your Google Maps as well. Like if someone has seen that officer on the side of the road, they normally put on the alert on their Google Map that there's a police nearby, which I think is a good thing because then you slow down, don't you?
0: Yes. So, I have lived and driven a car with cruise control. This one doesn't have it. And I've found what I think could be the song. It says Angels Among Us. Would that be it?
6: No, it's the latest one. It's called angels above me.
0: All right, I don't think it's here.
6: Yeah, it's a real latest one. Everybody plays it on Facebook and everything. It's really, yeah, really quite cool.
0: Angels above me. All right, well, I can't find it in our system, but I will have a look around.
6: Okay, no worries. I'm pretty sure I got the name right. I have definitely got it right. I've just bought a latest modern car, and I'm really impressed. All the features on it. Hey, just moving on with the little that I do see going into Auckland.
0: Yes.
6: I'm so impressed, like, with the Seaview Tunnel. Like, I go from Sky City back to Manukau.
0: Yep.
6: And going through that sky, going through the tunnel there, they've done such an amazing job. I mean, if those builders can do the same job, under the harbour there or wherever they put it, you know, just shut their harbour bridge down, Jim, you know, just into a jogger's bridge or whatever.
0: We could use it for light traffic. Once the other harbour crossing is up and running, then we could use the current bridge for light traffic.
6: It's such a cool bridge. You know, it's such an iconic bridge. You don't want to put another one up next to it. You want to keep that there and put a tunnel underneath. Get with the times, you know. I mean, you've got the Auckland Railway, that obviously underground commuter stuff that's not open yet, but, that's so cool in itself as well. So, Auckland's going places. Not that I've moved there, of course, but...
0: No. All right then, mate. Nice to talk. Okay, and I think the Waterview Tunnel is an exceptional project too.
6: Amazing. Cool. All right. Thanks, Jim. I'll keep listening.
0: Okay, cheers, Gary. Thank you for that. All right. David, good. Hello.
4: Hi, Jim. I'm just tidying up my room and I'm going down to Waipokarau this afternoon at 12:30. The bus leaves. So I'm going down for 2 weeks and to my mum's cousin's place. So that should be good. I've already booked this ticket about 2.5 months ago or 3 months ago. So when I went down there last in February, about 2 weeks later, I got another ticket for this trip. So it'll be the beginning of June when I get back, and it'll be quite cold. It was really cold today. This evening, I put on lots of jackets. I put on shirts and jackets, 2 jackets, because it got really cold about an hour ago. You know,
0: okay.
4: It's not so cold now. It's just warmed up a bit. But I've got the door closed now, and I've got no heater on. But I don't have a heater here, so Ben, I think my mum's cousin has a heater, one of those, can't remember, he's told me what it is, a flow by or something, what's it called?
0: Don't know, no, not familiar.
4: Can't remember, flow B or something, yeah.
0: No.
4: it's a heater they advertised on the TV about 6 years ago, so it's good. Anyway, so I'm just looking forward to that. I didn't get much sleep yesterday, and I was looking for this thing for my watch, for the smart watch to charge it, and I couldn't find it, so I had to put the bed right upside down and everything, and I'm sweeping the floor now, and I found it yesterday, but that was the night before, and I couldn't find it, and early yesterday morning, so I put the bed up in the air, and I slept on the floor last night. I probably only got like 2 hours sleep yesterday morning, and then I met my friend William, and we went to a cafe, and Queenie's Cafe, it's in Premier's Bay, and it was good. We had a good time, and it was we took our friend Monica with us. She was good, Yeah, we had a good day. So you have a good weekend, Jim, and a good morning this morning and a good day today. And
0: will you call from Waipukarau?
4: Yeah, I can, but we don't. Unfortunately, FM ZB is not on an FM station there, so I have to hear it on iHeartRadio.
0: All right,
4: it's the same thing, but it's the delay is about a minute or something, so you're not getting the virtually live talkback. It's like it's recorded about.
0: Well, we already put an 8-second delay on it anyway, so it's...
4: Yeah, I know, so it's not always... It's not the same yet.
0: It's not 100% live, no.
4: Yeah, but it's almost live when you're hearing it on the ZB, on the FM, but it's about nearly 2 minutes delayed on iHeartRadio, and I like to hear it as live as you can get it.
0: Good on you. Okay. Well, you enjoy your time away there, bro. And David.
4: Thanks, Jim. Yep, bye.

0: One of Auckland's best-kept secrets is opening its doors this weekend. Bayside Kawakawa Bay. Coastal property on the beautiful Pohutukawa Coast, just 15 minutes from Clevedon. Open day this Saturday and Sunday, 1 till 3.
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0: Don't miss the Bayside Kawakawa Bay open days this weekend from 1 till 3. 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
6: In this update, the Sustainable Energy Association's echoing the OECD's warning that gas is not something New Zealand should rely on. Reserves fell by nearly 12% in the year to January after producers revised down their previous estimates of how much natural gas remained in the country. Gas is now at the lowest level since records began 20 years ago. The Energy Minister says the government's confident it can get new gas fields up and running. CN's Chief Operating Officer Gareth Williams says we should be moving away from gas, not trying to restore it.
7: Retaining gas in industry and in homes that we don't need to, that is the wrong solution.
6: Police have confirmed a 23-year-old woman's died after a house fire in Christchurch's Māori Ho on Thursday night. Her 3-year-old daughter was confirmed dead shortly after the blaze on Whitehall Street. Four other children aged between 10 weeks and 5 years old were taken to hospital, with all but one now discharged into the care of family members. Police say the blaze isn't being treated as suspicious, but inquiries are ongoing. Geopolitical uncertainty is weighing on the mind of investors. ASB's latest investor confidence survey shows confidence has plunged in the first 3 months of this year after stabilising last year. Senior economist Chris Tennant-Brown says the timing aligns with the outbreak of the war in Iran. He says major share markets have managed to hold up well so far despite the uncertainty.
8: Volatility in the headlines might not make anyone feel too comfortable, but if someone's looking at global share portfolio or perhaps their KiwiSaver or managed investment fund, they'll see a different story.
6: The number of Chinese tourists is picking up again. Latest Stats NZ data shows more than 358,000 international visitors arrived in March, the highest March arrivals number since 2019. Chinese visitors soared to more than 24,000, up just over 4,000 on March last year. Infometrics principal economist Nick Brunsdon says the Chinese market's been very slow to recover but is now strong.
9: It seems to be a new visa arrangement where Chinese visitors can enter New Zealand visa-free if they travel via Australia. And so we've seen quite a shift.
6: Māori immunisation rates have jumped notably, narrowing the gap with the rest of the New Zealand population. Full Māori immunisation by two-year-olds has risen from just over 60% in late 2024 to 71.5% at the end of last month. Claudia O'Neill has more.
10: Health New Zealand says the progress reflects continued efforts of whānau communities and health providers to improve access to care. It says the service has offered home visits to tamariki overdue for vaccines and run campaigns sharing authentic stories from whānau about their immunisation journeys.
6: A first-term counsellor in Dunedin claims he's again shared confidential emails with the media in the name of transparency. Benedict Dong, who once wore tape on his face to a council meeting, has gotten himself into trouble again for leaking emails between himself and Dunedin City Council's chief executive. Ong will face a code of conduct meeting on Monday. He says it's information accessible to the public anyway.
11: All I can say is if it's not shared with our generational media institution that's 164 years old, then it can be shared through various information acts.
6: In sport. The Chiefs have marched past the Highlanders and jumped to the top of the table for the night, running out 42-12 winners in tonight's only Super Rugby game from Hamilton. The final whistle was overshadowed by a heartbreaking injury to Caleb Tungito, which has Highlanders coach Jamie Joseph feeling for his flying winger on Sky Sport.
12: I haven't heard, but the doctor just said on the way out, said he'd ruptured his Achilles. He was playing really good rugby, young guy, winger, fast guy. So, yeah, look, I mean, that's all I know. Hopefully I'm wrong.
6: Further concerns for the All Blacks coaches in attendance saw Damien McKenzie leave the game after being knocked unconscious. All Blacks coach Dave Rennie will continue to challenge New Zealand rugby's top brass over eligibility rules. Rennie has declared Japan-based Brody Retallick the best lock in the world and would like to pick him for next year's World Cup.
13: I guess I'm raising questions around having access to our very best who have earned the right to go overseas and cash in because they've contributed massively here. And so there's a few more discussions to be had around that.
6: Newstalk ZB understands Retallick has signed a new deal at Corbay, taking him through until the end of the 2028 season. That's news and sport. I'm Nina Burton.
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21: 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The forecast valid to midnight tonight. Northland and Coromandel mainly fine, the occasional shower around Northland. Auckland to Kapiti, including Bay of Plenty in the central high country, fine, apart from a few areas of cloud or fog this morning. Gisborne to Wairarapa, also for Wellington, mostly cloudy, a few light showers, mainly in Gisborne and around the Wairoa district. Marlborough and Canterbury, mostly cloudy, some showers about Banks Peninsula, mainly fine about the ranges. Nelson, Buller to Fiordland, also for Otago and Southland, mainly fine but areas of cloud or fog this morning. And for the Chatham Islands, cloudy and a few light showers.
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21: Newstalk ZB, just gone 3:07. Good morning. Welcome to Saturday, May 16. We're doing open line talk back on the ZB network through the morning. The phone number, 0800 80 1080. And by open line, anything really, anything you want to sort of chat about. You might have a conundrum that you'd like to get some help from the wider audience. It's better than Google, the slot here. So we've got spare lines as well, 0800 80 1080. If you'd like to text, it's 9292. And the email is jim@newstalkzb.co.nz.

0: 8 past 3. From the school playground to the workplace, bullying seems to still to be a thing. So much so, we had Pink Shirt Day yesterday. That started nearly 20 years ago to draw attention to schoolyard bullying. And now they say it's a big problem in the workplace. The Mental Health Foundation estimates workplace bullying costs New Zealand businesses more than $1 billion a year. That would be through absenteeism, lost productivity, and staff turnover. Now, they reckon 1 in 5 Kiwi workers have experienced bullying over the last year. 1 in 5 Kiwi workers say, yep, we've been bullied over the past year. School bullies, you know, they're there. We all know that. Making life miserable for some kids. Difficult to deal with. But I can't recall any bullies in the workplace. Maybe I've just been lucky. Bullies at school, bullies in the workplace. Have you gone up against them? How to deal with bullies, whether it be in the schoolyard or in the workplace? 0800 80 10 80. We'll go to Alison in Christchurch. She's not a bully. Hi, Alison.
1: I'm not a bully. Not this morning, I'm not. I just was going to say happy birthday to Stephanie. He hasn't got the last of a 64-year-old, has he? He sounds young. Oh.
0: Yes.
1: How old he was. Anyway, this week is birthday. Happy birthday in advance. I was just going to say also, Albie rang up a couple of days ago. He was having a skin graft on his nose. So top of the morning to Albie and Barney, and ring up sometime and let us know how it went, because
0: yes.
1: It's not easy having that. It was and when you start having a skin graft, they take it off somewhere else and that's got to heal then. So it's not as straightforward as what it sounds, you know what I mean?
0: No.
1: So I hope it all went well. And also, did you get the interview yesterday afternoon with Barry Soper? About 3:15?
0: No, I didn't.
1: It was very good. Talking about his run-in with Trevor Mallard. I won't spoil it if anybody else hadn't heard it. He was saying about he was talking about his book. And he had, of course, a run-in with Trevor Mallard. It was really interesting. Well worth going back and listening to that.
0: Was this one they did with the afternoon guys?
1: Yeah, he was the person of the week. They made him, he came on and talked then for about 10 minutes. Yeah. Very good, is what I would say. And I'm just going to say, something I was hearing Sharp the other night talking about this name, this name Kirsty. And I was trying to think of talk back anyone that rings up with the name Kirsty. And Mikey has got a good friend who always used to ring him up when he's on and talk about athletics. And her daughter, Charlotte, used to ring Mikey. She's about 14, I think, something. And she's in all these athletic things. Not too sure she'd be in the para athletes. But
0: yes.
1: I wonder if she's going over to these sports things, because I'd love to know how she does in these things, because you lose contact with how these people. You can go on Facebook and find out. But she's the only, this lady's the only Kirsty that I know that rings up the talk back. I don't know any other one. It's not a common name. I think they said there's 53 in New Zealand, but I've only known Kristen's and Kirsty. I've never actually known any Kirsties. Yeah.
0: Oh, okay.
1: I'm quite.
0: Because Kirsty used to call me as well sometimes. Depending.
1: Oh, right, same lady. Yep.
0: Yep.
1: I think she's from Dunedin. She's from down south somewhere, Dunedin or something, isn't she? Is that
0: she's
1: right?
0: She's in that part of the world. Yes.
1: Yes. Yeah. I do know Charlotte, and she goes in all these ones, and she does lots of different events, and I hope she's doing really well, because she used to ring up Mikey, Charlotte, and she's so interesting. She's only about 12 when she used to ring, and she was so interesting.
0: Because that's a family with a love affair.
1: Mikey will know.
0: That's a family that's got a love affair for horses too.
1: Yes. They've got the animals as well, that's right.
0: Yes,
1: definitely. They've got other children as well, but they do other things as well. But it's just that Charlotte was always the one that used to ring Mikey up. And she was quite young to be ringing him, and they used to talk away there, and it was nice to hear a different person so young ringing, you know.
0: Absolutely. Yeah.
1: I think there's somebody on the sports, Kirsty Stanaway, isn't there somebody? I think there might be somebody that does the sports sometimes. You hear that name come up, but it's very seldom I ever actually hear that name. Really, it's not a common name, is what you'd say. Christy Moore, not Kirsty. But even this girl, they're trying to get the numbers up. This young girl came on, the Seven Sharp. She'd had operation. She'd had some surgery. She was trying to raise money for and get all the Kirsties all around the world to unite, if you know what I mean, to raise money. I thought she was doing very good, this young girl,
0: Okay. what was she going to raise money for?
1: Well, she had a big operation, and she was helping to want to repay back. She's a girl that just loves helping people, this young girl, and she'd been through the hospital system over in the UK. I think that's where she was from, and her father was there with her, and we just wanted to get all the people to contact her with the name Kirsty. Kirsty Allsop from that location, she had made contact with her, and from there it sort of sprung into action, and she'd gone all around. She had all these people that were Facebooking it. She's raising money to help other people, is what I would say there. Other people going through surgery like she'd been through. Really good. I thought wasn't very old. She'd be about 12, something like that, with red hair. And she'd been through a lot of operations herself, and a kind-hearted girl, is what I would say, yes.
0: Interesting. Yeah, so Kirsty is quite unusual. As a name, Kirsty is unusual, is it?
1: I think so. Well, Hilary Barry said we've got 53 in New Zealand, and they're trying to get more to join up, to go into contact with this girl through Facebook and that, and they're going to see how many they get all around the world, and then you could give money and that. And it was a way of raising money as well, but it's a good way of starting it off, if you know what I mean, to interact with other people,
0: Right.
1: Popular girl is what I would say, you know. People are going to come from all over the world to meet up with her. Sounded very good. Thank you.
0: All
1: bye.
0: Right. Brilliant. Bye. Alison, bye. Cheers. Thank you. John. John, good morning.
2: Yes, good morning. In regards to workplace bullying.
0: Yes.
2: I dissolved a guy that used to try and bully me over a number of weeks. It was my own fault because I allowed it to happen. And then one day I just had enough, so I just waited till everyone had left the yard, just me and him. And I just jumped in the cab of his truck. I must have slammed his door so hard I thought I was going to crack. I would have broken the glass. And I basically gave him both barrels and told him he was a bully, and he never bullied me after that.
0: Well, sometimes, if you stand up to them, if you take them on, because a lot of them, they don't have that inner strength anyway. They're cowards. That's why they'll pick on somebody who is obviously smaller and weaker than them, usually the case. And if you stand up to them, they're just not used to it. But I've never struck it in the workplace, though. This is the thing that interested me yesterday. 1 in 5 Kiwi workers reckon they've been bullied in the past year at work.
2: And I think what it is.
0: Yeah.
2: Is I'm not saying it's always the case, but usually if you're generally a polite person, bullies see that as a weakness. Because I'm quite a polite person and do anything for anyone really. And you are right, I am quite small in stature, you know. But being polite was like it. Yeah, and that's what I noticed. What bullies thrive on is. And he was an island guy. He's a big guy, big solid guy, you know. But I just allowed it to happen because, I'm actually usually the guy that sticks up for people that get bullied. But the reason why I let it happen is because I was trying to get this position, which I ended up getting anyway. But I just had enough one morning. I waited everyone to clear the yard and basically gave them both barrels. So I think I put them in shock, really. He was all apologetic after that and didn't bully me after that. But there's all different kinds of bullying too. There's physical bullying, there's verbal bullying, there's silence, you know what I mean?
0: Well, because the one I'm sort of used to at school was more like pushing and being pushed around and, abused and... But, I cannot ever remember seeing it in the workplace where one staff member would bully another one just because they could. But apparently it's quite common, and I've missed the whole thing somehow.
2: There's different types of bullying, though. You know, it's not just physical. It could be verbal. It could be, talk to everyone nicely but talk down to you. And that was the kind of bullying that I experienced you know, in the workplace. So as I said, because I'm a polite person and small stature, I just waited till everyone, you know, I did wait till everyone cleared the yard, and I gave them both barrels, and it was all good after that. Because, you know, and as I said, I'm the guy that always stuck up for people, you know, even though I'm only a small person myself, because I'm a wrong right person. And, But you can even get that in management. You know, management can have their, what I call, favourites, and then other people are going to do twice as much work to get the same, you know, they're never kind of good enough type situation. So, yeah, and other people can be their favourites and just get away with everything. So there's all kinds of bullying, really.
0: I suppose. yet to see it, yet to experience it, certainly.
2: Well, I can suggest to your listeners out there, if you're getting bullied in the workplace, sit up yourself. And if you don't get no joy that way, then go to someone, because there's always going to be somebody at work that, you know, if you haven't got it in you, I'm just lucky I've got it in me, is that a wrong right person, is, you know, there's going to be someone that you can talk to, whether it's in management, whether it's a friend, whether it's a wrong right person like myself. There will always be someone that will have your back. Not everyone's a bully and not everyone's bad.
0: Good call there, John. Good call. Thank you, mate.
2: Okay, bye.
0: All right. So, yeah, wow. Classic. You know, if you stand up to the bullies, then there's a really good chance that they will back down. Certainly worked for John. We're talking bullying. Any sort of bullying, really. I mean, I thought it was a school-related thing, but yesterday I was reading a piece on the One News website that said bullying is costing New Zealand businesses like more than $1 billion a year. What bullying? And how to deal with them? Because I think dealing with a bully at school is roughly the same, I would imagine, as dealing with a bully in the workplace. Stand up to them, and there's a chance, every chance in the world, they will back down. 0800 80 1080.
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0: 322. This is a story I found on the One News website yesterday. It's telling us that one in five New Zealand workers say they've experienced bullying in the past year, with experts warning the cost to businesses stretches far beyond morale. Pink Shirt Day, which happened yesterday, may have started as a campaign against schoolyard bullying, but nearly two decades on, the conversation has expanded well beyond the playground. Fresh figures from the Mental Health Foundation estimate workplace bullying is costing New Zealand businesses around $1.34 billion annually through absenteeism, lost productivity, staff turnover, investigations and formal complaints. Kylie Ryan, she's with the Mental Health Foundation. She says it can be intimidating, threatening behaviour. It might be humiliating people in front of other staff. But a lot of what you don't see is that covert behaviour, like being overloaded with work compared to colleagues or being set up to fail. It makes this claim again. The foundation said 1 in 5 New Zealand workers experienced bullying in the workplace over the last year. 1 in 5. I had no idea it was anything like that. Because radio, and I've been involved in radio for many, many, many, many, many years, different radio stations, different cities. It's never really been a PC sort of industry to be in, and it was pretty rough, but I don't think anybody was bullied especially. Certainly I didn't feel like I was bullied. I was bullied at school a little bit, but again, a friend of mine at the time, he sort of noticed that I was being hassled a little bit, and he noticed this and said, you know, mate, you know, way to put a stop to this is just to pick out the biggest of them and hit them first. Just make sure that they are, you know, that they're not bluffing, that they are going to sort of like beat you up or something. Once you know that, then, pick the biggest and hit that person as hard as you can, basically. And that happened a couple of times. This is my first kind of years at college, high school, and it seemed to work. It did seem to work, so take them on. John had an episode where he was bullied in the workplace, and he took it to them, you know. He didn't hit them. There was no violence involved, but apparently he said, I gave them both barrels, this person, both barrels. He'd been hassling him, bullying him. So, you know, it does happen out there, and definitely the best way to deal with it is confrontation, I think. Chief Executive of the Mental Health Foundation, Sean Robertson, says the impact on workers being bullied could be profound. When you think about what bullying does, it makes someone feel unsafe, like to the point of being frightened and scared of not wanting to be in that space. It makes people feel they're not good enough, he says. Businesses often underestimated the ripple effect that a toxic workplace culture could have across entire teams. You lose the knowledge that they take away, she said, and the people around them notice it, so everyone kind of hunkers down and isolates a little bit, and it's not a culture that's going to support development of business. The Mental Health Foundation says many workers experiencing bullying eventually leave their jobs altogether, with some only making formal complaints after resigning. So, some interesting figures on bullying in this country. And this particular report centred on workplace bullying, but bullying has happened right from the moment you start school. Or I thought they really had dealt with that at schools. But then again, you know, then these stories pop up of, bullying is still there. If you came up against it, how did you deal with it? 0800 80 10 80.
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0: News Talk ZB, it's, what have we got here? 29 past three. Good morning, Emily. Hello.
13: Good morning. Yes, it's bullying. The recent evidence of political bullying are politicians who tell the elderly and senior citizens that they're living too long and being a burden on the economy. I think that stigmatises the elderly.
0: Ooh, who's been saying that?
13: I've heard politicians on... Mike Hosking's show, Mr. Luxon, saying people are living too long and they're being a burden on the economy, and that's why we're going to have to look at raising the eligibility rate of superannuation.
0: Yeah, I know he's been talking about that, but is he actually called old people a burden? No.
13: People are living too long. Well, I think that's stigmatised.
0: And is that a quote? Is that a quote to the PM?
13: He said it on the... I think that's a form of psychological bullying, making people feel guilty for being elderly. We saw a lot of bullying through the pandemic, you know, the forcing people to take the vaccine and, you know, they'd lose their jobs, they'd lose their livelihoods. The Jacinda Ardern admitted... dividing the society, and she was quite proud of it. We saw bullying from Trevor Mallard at the parliamentary protest, where legitimate people were being bullied, the elderly were being bullied, they were being pepper sprayed. We saw a young woman being dragged around by her hair, people being called that they were rivers of filth. I think that's a terrible thing for any politician to call New Zealand citizens. We saw it at the Posey Parker, where elderly people were being bashed up. I think there's a lot of political bullying, and I think it's quite perverse and quite insidious to stigmatise people. And I think politicians, it's cancel culture, witch hunting. It's very cruel, stigmatising people. And the elderly have enough to put up with without being saying that they're living too long and being a burden on the economy. I can think of plenty of other things that are burdens on the economy.
0: Yeah, I just can't. Because I'm sure if Mr. Luxon had said that, that would have got huge amounts of publicity, where he actually would have said, use that word burden. Because I know what he is saying, that at some point with the whole... superannuation pension thing, that we are going to have to look at it because of the ageing population. So, I mean, and well, I heard him say all that, and that's fine, because it's kind of, it's, you know, factual, I suppose.
13: The mortality rates are extending out.
0: Yes.
13: Men die usually on average 4 years earlier than women, although many of them say that they want to. I just think stigmatising, when politicians stigmatise sections of the community, I think that it's very wrong, making people feel guilty. We've seen it with the Te Pāti Māori, people saying, what are they saying? Oh, everything's Pākehā this and Pākehā. Oh, Pākehā. Oh, that's right. Marima Davis, white men cause all the violence. Again, that's stigmatising. The Te Pāti Māori accused the National Party of genocide, which is absolutely ridiculous.
0: What?
13: Saved so much nastiness in the press gallery with the journalists, you know, public trust with the media. The media are seen as terrible bullies. It is a problem in society. And it's the strong bullying the weak, really. It's and the less powerful.
0: Well, normally that is what happens with bullying. Mm. Yeah, it's the weak who get targeted.
13: Yes, it's really horrible, and I think the latest targets are senior citizens, and who are politicians to play God and tell people that they're living too long, really. I mean...
0: Yeah, I've just had a text in here saying, Luxon said people are living longer, not too long. See, that's what I would have kind of expected the PM, when he's talking about pensions and how long we can keep them going at this...
13: Sustainable. Mm.
0: Yeah.
13: I mean, there's a lot of welfare abuse. I mean, parents who are abdicating from their child maintenance. So, you know, that's a burden on the taxpayer. We're having... what else could we say? There's a lot of other things. It's just not superannuation. That's student loan defaulting. That's a burden. What else could we say is a burden on the economy?
0: quite a few things, actually, but yeah.
13: There are quite a thing. But just to target the... who's very much against bullying is Winston Peters. He turned up at the protest, didn't he, to stop Mr. Mallard from his cruelty onto the legitimate protesters, beating them up. And there were, you know, there's a lot of police brutality at the
0: There's a lot of brutality. I personally, I don't know this. He's not a friend, but he's a relative, and he was a cop on duty there, and he got, you know, pretty badly hurt.
13: Oh, yes, there was. They're both, both sides. But, you know, you saw pensioners being pepper sprayed. People weren't allowed to give any opinions on the way that the pandemic was being enacted. Oh, look, you've got 12 to 17-year-olds that were double-dosed.
0: Yeah, anyway, but I don't think we should go relitigate all that, Emily.
13: But you know, just stop stigmatising people. And I think Winston Peters, I think he's speaking in Auckland this weekend, I don't know where, but he's very much saying, look, manual workers, their bodies break down around about, in their late 50s. Construction workers, you've got vulnerable people that, you know, vulnerable women, you've got people who are disabled. I mean, you know, just targeting people is really horrible. It's really nasty.
0: All right. Okay, cheers, Emily.
13: Thank you.
0: All righty. A couple of texts here. Jim, I don't know if bullying is the right word for the workplace. It's more harassment and belittling of people. Regards, Donald from Oamaru. And somebody took a little bit of offence to my experience with bullying. The best way to deal with this confrontation, find the biggest one and hit them. I can't believe what I just heard the day after Pink Shirt Day, and this is the advice you've given. Bully them back. Shame on you, says a texter. Well, I'm not giving people advice exactly. That was the advice given to me because I was being bullied a bit at the first year or 2 years of high school. So that advice was given to me. I'm not giving it to anybody else, but I do take on the fact that if you do stand up to these bullies, there's a good chance that they will back down. But this was getting a little bit more aggro than that, and my friend at the time, Jared, said that's the best way to deal with it. Yep, and that text saying, Luxon said people are living longer, not too long, which is more of what I would have expected the Prime Minister to say. Jim, the Pink Shirt Day, I remember previously Michael Laws saying his daughter had boycotted Pink Shirt Day as a protest against the ineffective way his school dealt with bullies and punished victims. Why do most schools act this way? Pink Shirt is victim blaming, requiring victims to change, but no consequence for bullies. A text there from Gavin in Canterbury. And thank you for that. News Talk ZB, we do have a couple of spare lines, 22 minutes to 4.
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0: Newstalk ZB, very good morning. Dave, hello.
20: Hello. Oh, the biggest bullies are the globalists. I think they can bully us anymore. Well, they can't now. Trump stood up to them and he got the red carpet treated by Xi Jinping over in China. And,
0: yeah. Seemed to work China pretty well.
20: He did. And he got China to come twist his arm and having a glass of wine, and he got China to say no more arms, to keep no more tolls and no more arms to Iran. So, Sydney rolled out the carpet and everything for...
0: yeah, I bet you the food would have been good too.
20: Yeah, and even the top dogs, all the cabinet members and Elon Musk there as well, and every cabinet and every businessman in there Chinese really turned it on, and really looked good. Yeah, really.
0: So
20: good.
0: Elon Musk was there, part of the.
20: Yeah, Elon Musk. Yeah, he was with there. Every top businessman was there in the USA, and Secretary of State, and they're already going hard on the fraud in the state. They've already got them cornered. The FBI have made more arrests, and old senators got caught. He's going to be next in line to be arrested here. Democrats thought they could get away with it, but they're districting them, and they gerrymandering what they've rebounded on them, and now they're splitting the dummy quite. Gerrymandering, how you draw your maps like the Republicans and the more Republican seats and Democrat seats. When you draw your maps for your elections coming up, and that for House seats so doing pretty well over there. And CNN, have been sold. Yeah, it's now under a mogul at the moment. Yeah, it's sold.
0: Wait, CNN.
20: Yes.
0: Didn't they change hands a while ago?
20: That's right. They changed hands a while ago. That's right. And they found the biggest oil big oil belt and. Somewhere I come across on Google there, and Australia's got heaps of oil. Why don't they go get out of the ground and stop being so stupid? And Starmer, Australia's got heaps of oil. Why don't they go get out of the ground and stop being so stupid? And Starmer is, was it

0: coming into the country over there and causing all the crime over there. We just had enough of it over there. And some
1: well,
0: of them,
1: I don't think, yeah, mind you, yeah, the council elections, not a lot local councils can do. It's but it's an indication of which way the electorate is heading. That is for sure.
0: No. And and Emirates has fired, bombed Iran as well over there. And some of those countries are starting to come around and they're looking a bit stupid. And Macron's looking like a bit of an idiot
1: All right, Dave. You.
0: I think about the submarine going to build as a nuclear one for Australia, Japan.
1: What?
0: At the moment. Nuclear submarine,
1: What, for the Australians?
0: Yeah. Nuclear power is the way to go at the moment. And they're going to build.
1: They've decided to walk away from the French deal and cut another deal with the Japanese.
0: The Japanese are doing all right. And, there's a hydro dam in the works and down the South Island they're going to build, at the moment,
1: Okay. All right. Cheers, Dave.
0: Okay. Catch you later.
1: Have a happy day. All righty. A couple of texts here on bullying in the workplace. Texter says, after 10 years of working my guts out through intimidation, bullying, I feared of confrontation as I was made to feel I was replaceable due to my age. This was never through weakness, this was job security. It got so bad I was vomiting on my way to work. I had an accident at work that ended this 3 years later, 3 operations. I now have complex PTSD. Oh, that sounds like really rough, really rough. Another texter, this is after Emily's call. The PM wasn't bullying. He was stating facts to support the conversation about increasing the age for super. That lady is all over the place, but her arguments are weak about bullying, says a texter. Another one says, put the pension age up. My dad missed out on retirement pension at 60, got it at 63. My mum got it at 65. Both lived into their 80s. It's not bullying. It's being fiscally responsible, says a text there from Neil. And thank you for it, Neil. Appreciate that. We're right up to date with that. 0800 80 10 80. It's 13 minutes to 4.
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7: Good morning, Jim. Donald Trump is the world's biggest bully, I would tell you. And we all pay every day when we go to the supermarket or when we fill up our car. He has managed, though, to double the price of oil and shut the

0: Straits of Hormuz, which were wide open until he went to war there.
1: That is true. That is very true.
0: And we're all paying for his war. How can you do that? Well, he puts the price of fuel up and we all pay. And the petrodollar goes back to the States, and the big oil companies in the States are making a fortune. And who gets his pain? We are, both at the supermarket and the pumps and everything that's moved.
1: It was a bit unfortunate when he was quoted as saying that he doesn't really care about the financial difficulties all this is imposing on his fellow Americans. What?
0: I'm sure that's absolutely right.
1: Yeah, well, he's on film, you know, saying that.
0: Yeah, of course.
1: Right.
0: He's the world's biggest bully, and we're all paying. We're going along with it. Our government, in fact, they're spending $12 billion on armaments, all going to be spent in America. Why? Because that's what he said we got to do. And we did.
1: We did? $12 billion?
0: $12 billion for armaments, yeah. That's what Judith Collins announced. There'll be a $12 billion spend on armaments. Basically, there'll be helicopters and...
1: Oh, yes, that's true. Yep, because they're updating the choppers. And I think they're getting a few more Hercules as well, those sort of transport aircraft.
0: Oh, well,
1: I think.
0: Yeah, that's just, because he said it had to be done. So they did.
1: Well, we need them anyway, because I think those Hercs were like 35, 40 years old. Just, you know.
0: Oh, yeah. They're still on, but they're good. They're still good. They do. They're still serviceable, actually. It's just that they're not the latest. So, yeah. But actually, I wanted to talk about the new batteries. The good news, Jim. The good news. The new batteries that are coming out of China, the sodium batteries.
1: Mm-hmm.
0: They're going to be half the price with about 10 times the life. Man. And we're going to be able to see Cook Strait ferries running on batteries. Trains up and down this country all on batteries. Very, very cheap and absolutely serviceable for us. Our vehicles, our home batteries like they've got in Australia now. I mean, in Australia, there's about 5 million of them have got electric cars and solar panels on the roofs. Mm. They don't worry about the fuel price going up at all. They're producing most of what they need, electricity for their cars and their homes. And they can see a way into the future. They're still on the grid, but if they, I can see a way going to go off the grid. And what you're going to see with the new batteries is a huge amount of cottage industry.
1: Okay.
0: People that have got a lot of energy at their disposal and are asking themselves right now, how can I make some money out of this free power? And it's going to be huge.
1: Yeah, I heard a technology guy on another radio network, was it last week? Yeah, last week, raving about these new sodium batteries.
0: Well, they're going to be absolutely wonderful because they're cheap.
1: Yeah,
0: They're going to be about half the price. That's just the first edition of them. They're going to be about half the price of the existing ones. And the further to that, they can get them down to $10 a kilowatt hour into the future. So that's just going to be, it's going to be a no-brainer, really. You'll just have to have batteries at home. They're going to reduce your electricity bill hugely because you can produce most of your electricity on solar panels and sun and batteries. And having batteries, you can go into business based on the amount of energy you have available to you.
1: Because that's been the biggest complaint from businesses in the past, say, 12 months, the cost of energy, the cost of power going through the roof.
0: I've
1: read a number of businesses that's what put them under. They just can't afford to operate with these huge power bills. Just so they're shutting up shop.
0: But any government, we need to address that problem, and Australia's doing just that. So we don't, you know, if the future's going to be absolutely wonderful, and as I say, we can have Cook Strait ferries running on batteries, it's just a hop and skip and a hop and a jump across there. The trains up and down the country, all running on batteries, solar panels on the roofs of the trains would probably suffice for the, what they need. The we've got already got aircraft in the air running on batteries, and across Cook Strait, yeah, a battery plane.
1: Yeah, what's happened to that Air New Zealand battery plane? It was going to be doing, over summer, it was meant to be doing little hops over the Cook Strait. I think it did it. I think they...
0: Of course, yeah.
1: But I haven't heard anything more about it.
0: Yeah. No, well, and then I believe it's still there and they're still evaluating it. Then things like that should be broadcast more. They should be telling us how it's going and...
1: Well, I'm sure at the moment Air New Zealand's got other things to worry about, but yeah, they should, because it was big news over summer, and then they just, all the reports on this little electric plane just stopped. So I'm thinking, has something happened?
0: You could have a fleet of 100 of those, you know, and maybe carrying up to 6 people each, you know, so that's 600 people across Cook Strait. Yeah.
1: Well, I'd be quite okay to jump on it, because some people think, oh no, it might run out of power, we'll crash. But it could run out of petrol or jet fuel and crash as well. It doesn't happen, you know.
0: Well, yeah, and you're in the air, you're always vulnerable. But no, they're safe airs, and they've got good weather reports now, so they know exactly what the weather's going to be like right across the strait, and what it's like on the other side. This, you know, you don't even take off if there's adverse conditions.
1: Mm.
0: So there's no worries about safety. You're clear before you even take off, and it only takes what, half an hour at the most.
1: Yeah, it's just a short hop.
0: Yeah,
1: exactly. Yeah.
0: Anyway, Jim, a wonderful world in front of us, and no worries about the future at all. I mean, we're going to have the more food than we can produce, as many houses as we want. It's more food than we know what to do with. And it's all going to be, there's no problems in the future.
1: Yeah, the gospel according to Alistair. Good on you, mate. Spread the word.
0: Okay, bye now.
1: All right, cheers, Alistair. Thank you. Yeah, I think that's done. Pretty much up to date with everything. We have been sort of talking bullying this last hour, workplace bullying especially, although I was sort of more, you know, like bullying comes in all sorts of shapes and sizes. There's a lot of it at schools, or there used to be. I think it has got better. I do. It was pretty rife when I was at school. But I gather schools today, they're taking, you know, very proactive about any form of bullying whatsoever. Trouble is it can now, because of all the smartphones, I mean, the kids can take the bullying home. At least when I was at school, the bullying stopped at 3 o'clock when you left school. Not now, not anymore. News Talk ZB, 3 minutes to 4.

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6: Hosking, Ryan Bridge, Marcus Lush, Jason Pine. 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
7: In this update, the war in Iran is continuing to affect sentiment here in New Zealand. ASB's latest investor confidence survey shows confidence stabilised last year, but has plunged in the first 3 months of this year. Senior economist Chris Tennant-Brown says there are local dynamics at play, including our flat housing market and interest rate changes. He says most of the change in mood is due to the conflict in the Middle East.
8: There's clearly a global focus, and it's a little bit of deja vu because this is what we saw during the big tariff developments last year, which also weighed on sentiment.
7: And the war in Iran is yet to dampen our tourist numbers. Latest Stats NZ data shows more than 358,000 international visitors arrived in March. That's up 15% on last year. Infometrics principal economist Nick Brunsdon says stopover points in places like Dubai have been affected, but this is only having small impacts.
9: That's obviously changed a bit of how people have got here. It doesn't seem to have changed the number of people coming here, and we still saw quite strong growth.
7: Police have confirmed a 23-year-old woman has died after a house fire in Christchurch's Marihau on Thursday night. Her 3-year-old daughter was confirmed dead shortly after the blaze on Whitehall Street. 4 other children aged between 10 weeks and 5 years old were taken to hospital, with all but one now discharged into the care of family members. Police say the blaze isn't being treated as suspicious, but inquiries are ongoing. Hawke's Bay's mayors have gone directly to Wellington to prevent further food processing factory closures. It comes ahead of a primary production select committee briefing into recent Heinz Watties, Greggs and McCain's factory shutdowns. Claudia O'Neill reports.
10: The mayors say there is strong interest in retaining the region's large-scale vegetable processing capability. They want the government to support growers with an independent study into viable pathways forward. This would assess infrastructure needs, market opportunities, energy and water considerations, logistics, workforce needs and commercial sustainability.
7: A push for more targeted action to ensure HIV infections fall across the board. Figures from Otago University's HIV epidemiology group shows 80 people were first diagnosed last year, continuing a decline over the last decade. Infections are down 45% since 2010, still short of a 90% target by 2030. Group leader Sue McAllister says Māori and Pacifica rates haven't changed.
11: In order to reach that target, those prevention measures have got to be available and accessible and taken up by all the different ethnic groups.
7: And Christchurch's Electric Avenue Music Festival has become the city's most profitable event ever. The February festival drew close to 90,000 attendees across 2 days, generating almost $14 million in visitor spending. That's 30% more than last year and more than any other event the city has ever held. Christchurch New Zealand's head of major events, Karina Finney, says the event's integral to the city's tourism.
12: With over 56% of people visiting from outside of the region and 18,000 passengers coming through Christchurch International Airport on the Thursday prior to the event, there's absolutely no doubt this is a major visitation driver.
7: In sport, the Chiefs will wake up today on top of Super Rugby Pacific. The 42-12 final score seems comfortable after the final whistle, but coach Jono Gibbs stressed pride in how his side withstood a desperate opponent who weren't lacking for possession.
13: They certainly played exactly how we previewed, the ferocity around the breakdown and all those types of things, but our guys just weathered the storm a few times and then were pretty clinical and pretty sharp and put them away.
7: Belief is high in the Wellington Phoenix women's camp as they chase A-League football history in Melbourne today. They meet Melbourne City in the grand final, seeking to secure a first title by any New Zealand team. Phoenix coach Bev Priestman can almost touch the trophy and is hoping her Chargers will be inspired to seize the moment.
14: It's there. It's there if we want it. You know, we've got to show up, be united in everything we do, believe in ourselves, and give it a crack. Finals football, anything can happen, right?
7: That's News and Sport. I'm Nina Burton.
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19: News Talk ZB Weather Watch. With Daikin CO2 hot water heat pumps, enjoy smarter hot water designed for Kiwi homes. The forecast, Northland and Coromandel, mainly fine, the occasional shower around Northland. Auckland to Kapiti, including the Bay of Plenty and the Central High Country, fine apart from a few areas of cloud or fog this morning. Gisborne to Wairarapa, also for Wellington, mostly cloudy. A few light showers mainly in Gisborne and around the Wairoa district. Marlborough and Canterbury, mostly cloudy. Some showers about Banks Peninsula, mainly fine about the ranges. Nelson, Buller to Fiordland. Also, Otago and Southland, mainly fine, but areas of cloud or fog this morning. And for the Chatham Islands, cloudy with a few light showers.
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19: 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Saturday, May 16. We're here for Open Line Talkback on the ZB network until around about 5:30. The phone number, and I've got spare lines, the phone number, should you wish to jump on, get involved, is 0800 80 10 80. That's free from every device around the country, 0800 80 10 80. The texting, a small charge will apply to the text, 9292. And the email is jim@newstalkzb.co.nz. And I see Eurovision is cranking up. So I gather it's on this weekend, because I've just seen TV footage saying that they found the 25 finalists, 25 countries to the final of Eurovision in Vienna. They're saying they're going through their last rehearsals. Australia, the first time I think they've had an entry in Eurovision, and apparently they are sort of second favourite to win the whole thing. I've had very little to do with Eurovision, but a mate of mine is dead keen. He just loves it. Every year, he pretty much, I think the music's kind of trashy and the whole thing's a bit trashy, so I keep well away from it, but I think he pretty much dedicates an entire Saturday to Eurovision. He won't go out. It's all on his lappy, and he'll just watch the whole thing, however long it takes. And it's just one of the highlight of his year is the Eurovision Song Contest. Are you a Eurovision fan, if I can get that out? 0800 80 10 80. Have you been sort of following it on the telly? You might have been lucky enough to be there, actually gone in person to see the final or any part of the Eurovision Song Contest. It is just huge in Europe. Absolutely mega. I see they've got five countries who are have decided not to go because Israel's there. Ireland was one of them. I can't remember the other four. So there's always a little bit of political intrigue with Eurovision. So if you're a bit of a follower, fill me in, 0800 80 10 80. Still interested in get some more calls about bullying as well. It's a remarkable piece on the TVNZ One News website. 1 in 5 New Zealand workers say they've been bullied at work over the past year. And that apparently this bullying is an unbelievable figure. They reckon bullying in the workplace costs Kiwi companies, Kiwi businesses, more than $1 billion every year because of bullying. I didn't realise it was so widespread, because I'm kind of used to bullying at school. That was sort of almost accepted back when I was at college. You certainly didn't get much help from the teachers if you went complaining to them about being bullied. It's sort of something that you had to sort out yourself, which is what we did. My parents never knew that I was bullied at school. It wasn't bad. I mean, it wasn't just the first year in the third form, really. But generally, like, I wasn't hurt, but, things could have gone one way or the other. But, the suggestion was that I get a bit aggressive with these bullies, and it certainly helped me, without a doubt. Yeah, my whole high school could have been, or high school years could have been a complete disaster had I not taken control of that right back at the very beginning. So bullying as well, how do we deal with it? My suggestion has always been just, head-on confrontation, but I've never, ever, ever seen bullying in the workplace. There must have been some at some point, if it's so rife now. I mean, back in the day, but, never saw it. 0800 80 10 80 on bullying and how best to deal with bullies. And are we ready for a return of Top Gear? The BBC says, absolutely we are. Reports in the UK say the BBC is looking for 3 new hosts and are planning to get Top Gear back on TV next year. The show was cancelled after co-host Freddie Flintoff was almost killed in a car crash in December 2022. Go back even further, Top Gear made stars, international stars, of Jeremy Clarkson, James May and Richard Hammond. Now, their relationship came to an end in 2015 after Jeremy punched one of the show's producers. So a checkered past for Top Gear. I think it lost its way years ago, going from a purely motoring show to a show which was pretty much all about entertainment with crazy car stunts that just kept on getting crazier with every series. Top Gear had 2 near fatal crashes. The one that I mentioned before with Freddie Flintoff, and a few years earlier, Richard Hammond came very close to death. I think he was driving a rocket-powered car when it came off the track at, stupid high speed. Richard Hammond badly hurt. Freddie Flintoff badly hurt in 2022, killed in a car crash. They were filming some segment for Top Gear. I'm not sure what that was, but that was just another stunt on Top Gear. And they just seemed almost like a parody of themselves in the end, Top Gear. I used to really enjoy it years and years and years ago. It was a motoring show and they would compare different cars. I suppose you couldn't have like year and year and year just, you needed a point of difference, I suppose. And I do like the fact that segment when they tried to destroy a Toyota Hilux truck and the things they did to that truck and it still kept going. So I thought that was okay. But some of the things they did, the races across Europe and, you know, they've lost it. They're desperate for content at that point. So Top Gear, would you like to see it back on TV? Would it need some changes to get you watching? And some of the stunts you remember from past Top Gear shows. 0800 80 10 80. Definitely the Toyota Hilux. They put it on top of a building, then demolished the building, and still it started. Fantastic. So Top Gear, the BBC looks like it hasn't actually confirmed it yet. This is all speculation and the media quoting inside sources, that sort of thing. As far as I know, the BBC has not confirmed any of this. But the media reports out of the UK are strongly suggesting that it's happening. It's happening, and they want it to be back on TV next year. Your thoughts on this? Top Gear. Were you a fan? What would it take to get you watching again? Are you ready to pick it up? See, I just don't think I'd bother. I just can't. I just got sick of Clarkson. I got sick of the other two. What were they called again? Hammond and James May. Love to get your thoughts on this, though. 0800 80 1080.
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19: News Talk ZB, 17 minutes past four on a Saturday morning. We're here to do open line talkback on the ZB network, so that means pretty much anything goes. Anything goes. You know, there was almost sort of like conundrum corner where we could set aside some time where some people could ring and say, listen, this has been concerning me for ages. It might be a kitchen thing, something in the kitchen. It might be anything. So if you've got a bit of a conundrum that you can't fix at the moment, have a bit of thought about something, or you want to figure out how that could possibly work, we could take some calls on that as we move through this Saturday morning, 0800 80 10 80. But now, Simon and Garfunkel And this is from the concert in Central Park. I must find out what year that was. And this is The Boxer.

0: I saw was Clarkson in the Ford Capri convertible going through the car wash with the top being destroyed by the rollers. A text there from Greg. Cheers, mate. Thank you. Didn't see that one. Hello, Mark. Good morning.
1: Oh, hi, Jim. Just on bullying, I struck quite a bit of it at the school I went to.
0: Yes.
1: And I did stand up to it, but no, it was quite chronic at the school I went to. I was only a small boy, and I think because I had red hair, I got a bit picked on. Yeah,
0: that could have happened. Yeah, I'd sort of blonde hair myself. And, you know, yeah, I just kind of, for my third form, I felt kind of marked there for a little bit.
1: Yeah, well, I got into the academic stream later on, but it was pretty tough for a while. Pretty tough. The only other thing I was going to say is I went to a rally for Chris Luxon yesterday.
0: Oh, yeah, whereabouts?
1: Out at Mount Wellington. Very interesting. You know, it was interesting to see what he said. He seems to be a very intelligent man. Yeah.
0: And whereabouts in Mount Wellington in Auckland was it?
1: It was at a place called Horizon Church.
0: Oh, okay.
1: Yeah, it was a big auditorium, and he and my MP, Chris,
0: Simeon Brown,
1: Greg Fleming, talked to the audience and explained things, and it was a lot of the elderly turned up, I think. Yeah.
0: And how did you find out about it?
1: I was on a list, you know, as a member of the National Party because I was on a committee years ago, and I think I was on the list or one of their members, so they just sent me a letter about it. Yeah, yeah.
0: And you actually rocked along and spent your Friday listening to a politician. Good on you.
1: Well, it was interesting because he Luxon had quite a few. He covered a lot of topics, and it really was interesting, you know, what they're up against, what they have to face, and things like that, yeah.
0: Well, apparently, according to Matthew Hooton, I don't know which speech this was.
1: Yes.
0: This was a speech within the past week that Hooton said it was just a masterpiece, like an absolute masterpiece of speech writing and speech delivery. It couldn't have been that one because I read about it before. So, yeah, I'm not quite sure where he made the speech that Matthew Hooton said was just the best ever.
1: Yeah. It's a bit worrying, you know, what the financial situation they're faced with, but hopefully things might work out, yeah.
0: Well, hopefully, yeah. The entire country's got its fingers crossed. Bit tricky with a bit of war in Iran, you know?
1: I think so, yeah. He mentioned that as well, yeah. But thank you for your program.
0: All right.
1: Thank you very much.
0: Okay.
1: All the best.
0: I do appreciate the call, Mark. Absolutely, I do this Saturday morning. Things have been pretty quiet the last hour or so. News Talk ZB 0800 80 10 80. A text here says, I work for a business, have observed people who, let's say, not productive, cannot handle a gentle direction to improve along with offers of some support or sadly support. Then they claim hurt feelings and stress, very common now. Personal responsibility is missing, says the text. And I'm sure it could have been written a little bit better, but that's okay. We can work with that. News Talk ZB, spare lines there, 0800 80 10 80. It is 12 minutes to 5.
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5: Is Luxon putting his vote share ahead of New Zealand's need to bring in the workers that we know we need to bring in? Is there now even a single party that is looking after New Zealand businesses?
6: The world is smaller and dependent on each other via global trade, and that means that a cough in Taiwan means a cold in Southland New Zealand.
7: I've said all year, this election is over before it even starts. Labour will not win. The very same people who did the damage are still there, waiting for another crack.
8: 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Mike Hosking, Ryan Bridge, Roman Travers, Jack Tame, all the names you can trust. 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
9: Good morning, it's 5:30. I'm Diana Vesic. A house fire in Christchurch's Mariho that killed a three-year-old girl and her mother isn't being treated as suspicious. The 23-year-old mother was confirmed dead last night after the blaze on Whittle Street on Thursday night. Jamie Cunningham reports.
10: Four other children aged between 10 weeks and 5 years old were taken to hospital, with all but one now discharged into the care of family members. Police say a scene examination is underway, with an increased presence expected to remain in the area.
9: The children are all siblings of the deceased 3-year-old girl. Organisers of more than 40 fuel rallies across the country today say they'll be peaceful and lawful as they protest for relief on fuel taxes. Rising costs have prompted calls for taxes to be reduced and future increases scrapped. Fuel tax protest Taranaki branch coordinator Ben Abel says they've been working with police to ensure events run smoothly.
11: The things that we're not going to condone is blockades, aggression, intimidation or abusive behaviour, violence of any kind, vandalism, damage of property or illegal activity.
9: An Ebola outbreak has been declared in the Democratic Republic of Congo. The BBC reports there's almost 250 cases and 65 deaths, mainly in several gold mining towns in the eastern province of Ituri. Ebola is thought to have spread from bats, and this is the 17th outbreak of the disease in the Democratic Republic of Congo. Christchurch's new stadium is opening its doors to music fans for the very first time. About 37,000 people are expected at 1NZ Stadium for Once in a Lifetime tonight, featuring Kiwi acts including 660 and Kaylee Bell. It will be the first concert at the new $683 million venue. Venues Ototahi Chief Executive Carolyn Harvey-Tier says it will bring a huge boost to the city.
12: Expecting about $5 million in economic benefit to the city from this event. There's about 20% of ticket buyers coming in from outside of Christchurch.
9: To News Talk ZB Sport, and Auckland FC has made history as the first New Zealand men's team to make an A-League Grand Final. The Black Knights have beaten Adelaide United 3-0 across the Tasman, winning the two-league semi-final 4-1 on aggregate. New Zealand golfer Dame Lydia Ko is perched in third place after two rounds of the latest LPGA Tour event in Ohio, just two shots off the lead. The Chiefs have gone to the Super Rugby table after a crushing 32-12 home win over the Highlanders in Hamilton. All Black hopeful Caleb Tungito appears to have torn an Achilles. And the Canterbury Bulldogs NRL season is teetering on the brink after a 38-16 loss to Cronulla to open Magic Round in Brisbane. Meanwhile, the Dolphins have swamped South Sydney 32-10. That is News Talk ZB News and Sport. It is 5:33. Jim Sneddon is next.
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18: 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The forecast for Northland and Coromandel, mainly fine. The occasional shower around Northland. Auckland to Kapiti, including the Bay of Plenty and the Central High Country, fine, apart from a few areas of cloud or fog this morning. Gisborne to Wairarapa, also for Wellington, mostly cloudy, a few light showers, mainly in Gisborne and about the Wairoa district. Marlborough and Canterbury, mostly cloudy, some showers about Banks Peninsula, mainly fine about the ranges. Nelson, Buller to Fiordland, also Otago and Southland, mainly fine but areas of cloud or fog this morning. And for the Chatham Islands, cloudy with a few light showers.

0: one of Auckland's best-kept secrets is opening its doors this weekend. 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
0: Don't miss the Bayside Kawakawa Bay open days this weekend from 1 till 3. 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
6: Good morning. It's 6 o'clock. I'm Diana Vesic. A house fire in Christchurch's Maraho that killed a three-year-old girl and her mother is not being treated as suspicious. The 23-year-old mother was confirmed dead last night after the blaze on Whittle Street on Thursday night. Jamie Cunningham reports.
7: Four other children aged between 10 weeks and 5 years old were taken to hospital, with all but one now discharged into the care of family members. Police say a scene examination is underway, with an increased presence expected to remain in the area.
6: The children are all siblings of the deceased three-year-old girl. Disgruntled Kiwis are heading to more than 40 rallies across the country today to protest fuel taxes. Organisers are calling for the taxes to be reduced, future increases scrapped, and the removal of the emissions trading scheme levy from petrol and diesel as prices remain high. They're also demanding greater government transparency over how fuel-related revenue is spent. Fuel tax protest Taranaki branch coordinator Ben Abel believes cutting fuel taxes makes sense to give Kiwis relief.
8: There's about 30 other countries around the world that are doing it. Australia's doing it. So to us, it's a no-brainer, really.
6: Meanwhile, rural households are trying to cut down on costs by using less fuel. New spending data from ANZ shows some rural districts are spending as much as 24% of discretionary income on fuel as prices remain high. That compares to metro centres where spending is roughly 10%. Federated Farmers Arable Chair David Burkett says some rural families are making changes.
9: People are looking at if they are going to have to go into their local town, trying to get as much done as possible on that one trip. We're also seeing some carpooling. Even some of the stock and station agents are carpooling.
6: Overseas, and an Ebola outbreak has been declared in the Democratic Republic of Congo. The BBC reports there's almost 250 cases and 65 deaths, mainly in several gold mining towns in the eastern province of Ituri. Ebola is thought to have spread from bats, and this is the 17th outbreak of the disease in the Democratic Republic of Congo. A renewed call for more action against junk food. Auckland University research has found companies making ultra-processed foods are designing and marketing them to encourage people to eat more. Lead author Joshua Clark says the foods can make up half of a person's diet and are causing severe health conditions. He believes action is needed.
10: things like taxes on sugary drinks and unhealthy ultra-processed foods. Latin America have been real leaders in this.
6: A classic Kiwi pastime just got more serious with the Aotearoa stone skimming competition taking place at Otago's Lake Hawea today. New Zealand's best skimmers are lining up raising money for Melanoma NZ. The winners of the inaugural event would have advanced to the world finals on the small Scottish island of Easdale later this year. Event organiser Richie Lamming says stone selection is taken very seriously.
11: You have 3 stones to select. They have to be within 3 inches in diameter. But if you're a skimmer, you need to think about the shape of the stone. You want to think about the rotation you put on the stone.
12: And more Newstalk ZB Sport. Auckland FC's made history as the first New Zealand men's team to make an A-League grand final. The Black Knights have beaten Adelaide United 3-0 across the Tasman, winning the two-league semi-final 4-1 on aggregate. Coach Steve Corica was thrilled with his troops.
13: I'm just really proud of all of them, really, because they did their job. They stayed disciplined. We didn't allow them hardly any opportunities. And that's all we can ask from our players. That's outstanding performance away from home.
12: Auckland will meet either Newcastle or Sydney FC in the decider. The Chiefs are atop the Super Rugby ladder after cruising past the Highlanders 42-12 in Hamilton. But the match was overshadowed by injuries to key performers. Chief Damien McKenzie left the field with a head knock, while Highlander winger Caleb Tangitao appeared to tear his left Achilles. Highlanders coach Jamie Joseph was feeling for his flying winger, whose fantastic year had him in the All Blacks frame.
14: When they know there's something drastically gone wrong injury-wise, then immediately he was upset. Kind of highlights how serious the injury felt.
12: Super Rugby coverage with NZ Safety Blackwood. Safety, they're in boots and all. New Zealand swimming star Erica Fairweather's beaten 2 other Olympians to win the women's 1500-metre freestyle final at the National Swimming Champs in Auckland. 22-year-old Fairweather was stoked to edge runner-up Eve Thomas and third place Caitlin Deans in a rare outing at the longer distance.
15: I'm really happy with that swim. It's the second 1500 I've swum in a very, very long time, so still getting the feel of the race, but I'm really happy with that today.
12: Lewis Clairbird cleaned up in the men's 200-metre freestyle final, winning by 2.5 seconds. And New Zealand golfer Dame Lydia Ko's perched in third place after 2 rounds of the latest LPGA Tour event in Ohio. The Canterbury Bulldogs have suffered a dismal 38-16 loss to Cronulla to open NRL's Magic Round in Brisbane, while the Dolphins have swamped South Sydney 32-10. I'm Dean McLaughlin. That's Newstalk ZB News and Sport with Sanderson Vitamins from Woolworths Pharmacies around New Zealand. It's 6:05. The best of country is next.
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16: Next service forecast for all of Aotearoa. Northland and Coromandel is mainly fine. The odd shower about eastern Northland. Auckland to Kapiti, including Bay of Plenty and the central high country, it's fine with a few areas of cloud and fog in the morning. Gisborne to Wairarapa and Wellington, it's mostly cloudy. Few light showers, mainly in Gisborne and the Wairoa district. Marlborough and Canterbury, it's cloudy with the odd shower about the coast. Fine spells during the afternoon. And Nelsonbuller to Fiordland, also Otago and Southland, you're mainly fine, but areas of cloud and fog in the mornings and nighttime, and it's cloudy in the Chathams.

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10: Not getting any easier for Air New Zealand. 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Capacities cut 3 to 5%. Now they're looking at cost-cutting programs and jobs. Nickyl Ravishankar's with us. Is this it or is there more to come?
11: If you're referring to the financial outcome for the airline, it's tied into how long the conflict's going to last.
10: So the longer it lasts, the worse it could get for you.
11: Won't necessarily get worse from a run rate perspective, but it will mean that it weighs us down as far as our financial results.
10: Fuel's down. So is that not getting better for you?
11: Fuel being down is helpful, but it's all context, isn't it? Normal for us is $85 a barrel. It's gone down from the heady heights of 200 to about 150. So it's down, but not down enough.
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12: 21 to 11 on News Talk ZB. The US delegation to China has just wrapped up, but everyone who went for the big journey had to leave everything they were gifted in China in China. And there was a whole lot of stuff they were gifted. Not necessarily big stuff, but, you know, like everything from little badges and lapel pins to the gifts they received had to be chucked in a bin before they got on Air Force One. Our tech expert, Paul Stenhouse, is here to explain why. Good morning, Paul.
13: Yeah, there's not a lot of trust between these two.
12: No.
13: No, and do you know what I find fascinating about this? So in America, if you're usually if you work for a large corporation and your job requires you to go to China for a trip, you will be given a burner device, burner laptop, burner phone.
12: Right.
13: Yeah, they don't want anything basically coming back from China. So this is in, like, you know, the corporate setting because they're worried about what could have been done to it. But what really struck me about this was that you would have to have assumed that the US delegation was in a pretty secure kind of vacuum.
12: You think so?
13: When they were there. You would think so. So yeah, I was surprised when I saw this that everything had to go. So all of their burner devices in the bin before you get on Air Force One. And I guess it probably makes sense too because it is Air Force One.
12: Yeah.
13: You know, it is only like the plane of planes, you know? But everything, lapel pins, as you said, the credentials to show who you were that were issued by the Chinese government, that all had to go too. I assume they were worried that there could be just something in these.
12: Yeah.
13: Something very small.
12: I just think it was I suppose they just think they were kind of listening devices or tracking devices or the potential for any kind of, you know, devices that might be following them, right? And they're just taking it's much easier just to no chances. Yeah, that's it. Yeah.
13: Yeah.
12: Anyway.
13: I think it probably goes to show where things are politically.
12: Yeah, I think it does too. Yeah, very interesting. Mythos, which is the
13: your favorite,
12: my favorite of the big AI models. This is the one from Anthropic that hasn't been released to you and I yet, but has been given to lots of the big tech companies because it's so good at finding security deficiencies. Has found security holes in Apple's MacBooks, and that is a concern because I thought Apple's whole thing was that they're really good when it comes to security.
13: Yeah. I mean, if Apple's not safe, is anyone safe? I think that's probably, we're starting to see a lot more vindication of why this was held back from the public and given to trusted organizations, yeah, some of the biggest infrastructure and software kind of providers around, so they can test their stuff against this thing. Look, I will say this, what we don't know is whether or not you can just go, hello, you know, Claude, with your special model, please find a bug for me, or how can I get into the MacBook without a login credential, and it goes away and does it. I don't know that it's doing that.
12: No.
13: But it certainly suggests that if you know what you're doing, because the people who found these were security researchers, so you think that if they can give it a really good prompt, it can go away and find that. Yeah. Now, I think the other thing that I guess was a little bit of peace of mind with this is that if you read what they found quite closely, it mentioned that they found a vulnerability for a local user to get complete access to one of the brand new M5 MacBooks.
12: Yeah, right.
13: So I guess local user means you probably already have to have got access to your computer, which means hopefully that that didn't mean that a remote user would have been able to get into your device.
12: Yeah.
13: But we haven't seen that. We haven't seen the detail. Apple hasn't commented. I imagine they are fixing it, and I imagine you'll probably see a patch come through.
12: It's honestly been amazing over the last couple of weeks, just the number of apps and things that I've had that have come and said, oh, we've just got a quick new patch to improve our thing.
13: Just totally unrelated to this.
12: Yeah. It is really curious. And obviously, OpenAI, the company that makes ChatGPT, now has a model that apparently does something very similar. So, yes, interesting times. Thanks, Paul. Appreciate your time. That is our techspert, Paul Stenhouse. Before 11 o'clock, our man in the garden, Rude Kleinpast, is looking at the beautiful autumn leaves and has some tips on how to put them to good use at your place and in your garden. 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
12: 14 to 11 on News Talk ZB. Ed McKnight is our personal finance expert. He's with Opie's Partners and he's with us this morning. Kia ora.
22: Great to be here, Jack.
12: You know, I have this kind of theory of life that says you should never believe anything on Facebook. If it's a photo of your mum, you can't believe it. You know, it's either your friends and family who are trying to make their lives look way better than they actually are, or it's a scam these days. Am I wrong?
22: Well, I think you're probably right. Maybe I'll have to be careful about my own mother. But what I wanted to talk about today was I've seen some really interesting ads on Facebook promising or promoting specific investment returns, especially around property investment. And one caught my eye recently, claiming that this developer had a property that you could buy that would deliver a 15.4% annual rental return. And the reason that caught my eye is that most properties deliver a rental return around 4 to 7%. So claiming that this property would be over 15% would be like double than what's normal. Now, it can take a lot of time to dig into the detail and look at the numbers and decipher that claim. So I've gone ahead and done it for everybody today. And right. What I've found is a couple of things that are pretty concerning, Jack.
12: Okay, so run us through it.
22: Well, the first thing is when we calculate a rental return, typically you'd say, how much is it going to rent for per week? What's it worth? Here they were using it as an Airbnb. And when properties are Airbnbs, they tend to get a lot more money in, but they have a lot more costs. Now, that on its own would not be what I'd consider dodgy, but here's what else I found. When they were running the numbers, we all know that an Airbnb is not going to have a get dodgy, but here's what else I found. When they were running the numbers, we all know that an Airbnb is not going to have a guest in there 100% of the time.

0: So there's that, right? But then there was this other thing hanging over this show. Yeah. And you could see it up on the screen behind them. They had this big cartoon image of Moo, DJ Fitchy, Chris Fomu, the founder, creative...
1: Genius, yeah.
0: Genius is the word, yes. Yeah. He was the guy who made Fat Freddy's what they are. He passed away tragically last year at the age of 57.
1: He was the kind of guy that everyone, like when you thought of, when you pictured Fat Freddy's, you thought of Moo as well. You thought of Moo in Dallas, right?
0: Yeah. I saw them play summer 2024, and he was the first guy to come out on stage. And every time I've seen Fat Freddy's, he was always the first guy to come out on stage and set it up, set those opening notes, set the tone. So this show was...
1: Can I just say, this says so much about Fat Freddy's that they don't all come out at once. Like, they just sort of, like, amble onto stage. Let the others play for 5 or 6 minutes, then I'll just come out and add another little vein. Anyway, sorry.
0: That's how long their songs are, though.
1: Yeah, right? Of course.
0: Like, they've got time to do it. Some of their songs are, like, 10, 15
1: yeah,
0: minutes.
1: Easy.
0: So,
1: yeah, easy.
0: So that was hanging over the night. And Dallas Tamaita, the front man, he paid tribute to Moo several times last night. I think we have some audio of that.
2: My man, Moo, with all his amazing skills, his vibrations, his feel, his soul, he put it all into those recordings. And with very limited amount of resources, we managed to come up with what is now one of the most famous albums in New Zealand.
1: Yeah, that's nice.
0: Yeah, I mean, it's true, you know, that album is iconic, and I think that's part of the reason this album is, this tour has sold so well. They're playing 30 dates, they're touring Europe through the rest of the year. I believe this is the biggest Fat Freddy's Drop tour they've ever done. They're clearly, they haven't done any interviews, they haven't sort of explained to anyone how Moo's passing has affected them. Instead, they seem to be hosting these parties, right?
1: Yeah, right.
0: And last night, you know, there were undertones of you know, like this, maybe this is like a party at a wake
1: sort
0: of thing. But I also think it's one of the best Fat Freddy shows I've seen. It was so raucous.
1: Yeah.
0: At one point, the guy on the tuba in his underwear worked his way through the crowd with this massive tuba, got down to the mixing desk, stood up on it, and that's how they finished the show with this guy in his undies. At the mixing desk with everyone around him, it was sensational.
1: Yeah.
0: Like, it really did end in this quite euphoric, like almost like a rave. Like,
1: it really
0: lifted the tempo, and it was incredible to see.
1: It's so special. I'm really, really pleased. So they're playing Auckland Town Hall tonight, and they're playing the Civic as well.
0: Sunday,
1: Oh, how good. And then off to Europe, where they're probably even, you know, bigger than they are in New Zealand, strangely. One of those crazy things,
0: They're already sold out, a lot of those shows.
1: I'm not surprised. All right, Chris, thank you so much. We will play a great Fat Freddy song to close out our show in a couple of minutes. 8 to 12 on News Talk ZB.
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8: 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So I'm sitting here thinking, I don't think that matters, because if it gets those people out of KFC and gets a few kilos off the knees and the joints so they can get walking and working and contributing without burdening the health system further down the line, why wouldn't we do that?
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11: It's 12 midday. I'm Sandy Hodge. Christchurch residents can expect an increased emergency service presence in Marehau following a fire that claimed the lives of a mother and daughter. The 23-year-old mother and her 3-year-old daughter were killed after the Whitehall Street blaze. Emily Ansell reports.
12: The 3-year-old girl's 4 siblings, aged between 10 weeks and 5 years old, were hospitalised, with 3 of them now in the care of family and 1 still in hospital. Police say the blaze isn't suspicious, but inquiries are ongoing. Friends of the family have set up a Give a Little page seeking financial support for the children's grandmother, with funds going towards funerals and essential items for the children.
11: There's reports Lebanon and Israel are extending their ceasefire by 45 days. The BBC reports the two sides had been holding talks in Washington, D.C. after accusing each other of breaking the truce since it began a month ago. BBC White House reporter Bernda Busman says Hezbollah, the Lebanese militia at the heart of the conflict, were not party to these talks.
13: They've been very opposed to the Lebanese government engaging directly with Israel, and Israel has kept on striking targets in southern Lebanon, including one that killed 7 people earlier.
11: A New York judge has declared the latest Harvey Weinstein rape case a mistrial. The BBC reports a jury was deadlocked and unable to reach a verdict. It's the third time a jury has considered this case against the 74-year-old. Tauranga and regions across the Western Bay of Plenty have been given a much-needed boost. The government signed a new regional deal with its councils, focusing on the likes of transport and social infrastructure and land and housing developments. Projects will be jointly funding projects using proceeds from local asset recycling with a crown uplift. Western Bay of Plenty Mayor James Denyer says the benefits of enabling more housing will be immense.
14: Access to housing and affordable housing is super important, and that is the greatest way we can increase community wellbeing.
11: A move to strengthen plant variety rights expected to lift the value of New Zealand's kiwifruit exports. The government's proposed amendments to the Plant Varieties Act, which would give growers, breeders and exporters stronger protection for high-value plant varieties. It says the changes would reduce the risk of new plant varieties being exploited during what can be a lengthy approval process. Zespri CEO Jason Tabrake says the current rules have caused a few concerns around the future.
4: This allows more comfort that we can actually continue to invest, bring these new varieties through and be protected.
11: Alternative ideas for the social media ban are being put forward. Education Minister Erica Stanford says the government's undertaking a wider program of work. She's confirmed Catherine Wedd's Members' Bill, which would ban social media for under-16s, is being deprioritised. Positive Parenting Program Country Manager Jackie Reak says other countries have set up programs in schools to teach kids about the harms.
8: How to manage their screen time habits better, or learn about risks to their safety, or what to do when they do come across harmful content.
11: Surf's up in Raglan and hopes spending will be too as the town hosts the World Surf League Championship Tour. Thousands are expected to gather at Manu Bay for the men and women's events for the next week and a half. It's supported by the government's events attraction package to attract high-value international events. Hospitality New Zealand Chief Executive Kirsty Phillips is praising the government for bringing the star athletes to New Zealand.
15: So News Talk ZB Sport. The two Kiwis are flying at the second golf major of the year. A tough course is making low scores difficult at the PGA Championship in Pennsylvania. But Daniel Hillier